Dominique Fils Aimé from Montreal, Canada, Canadian Haitian, with her tune Rhythm of Nature. That's off the new releases cart. We also heard from Parlor Change, another new release there with Parlor Greens. It was Joni Mitchell at the top, with a little help from Mr. Mingus, the dry cleaner from Des Moines, the lucky man. Parlor Greens, in their own words, a modern instrumental organ trio that channels the deep grooves of classical soul jazz. And just want to remind you, if you enjoyed that new music there, you can hear lots of new music on Headwaters, weekdays at 9 a.m. and 10 p.m. Headwaters, your source for great music conversations, artistic interviews, and lots of new music. 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You could do that at kaxe.org. Keep the music rolling. Taking a look at a few temperatures around the region. Oh boy. Bemidji, 84 and sunny. It's 85 and fair in Grand Rapids, but up in Hibbing, they've been having a thunderstorm up there, 71 degrees. And Ely reports 79 with sun. The hot stuff is in Brainerd, 92 and sunny. It's 97 degrees in Park Rapids. And yeah, clear skies there. We can expect about a 40-50% chance of some scattered showers and thunderstorms, some of which may be severe, through the evening hours. Lows tonight somewhere in the middle 60s to low 70s. A sun-cloud mix tomorrow, and we're going to have temperatures in the middle 80s, maybe the upper 80s down Brainerd way. Winds out of the north-northwest, 5 to 50, and cooling it off just a bit from what we've had today, huh? And then on Tuesday, kind of more of the same, but just maybe a little, yeah, about a little more of the same on Tuesday. Partly cloudy, mostly sunny, temperatures in the middle to upper 80s. With light winds. But I don't think we're done with 90s for the year. I think I see some more, and you probably have seen some more too, a little later this week. Oh boy. This is a new artist, Aaron, with Wonderful Thing.

0: The Summertime from Gene Karn off of the Jazz is Dead Volume 12, the project of Adrian Young and Ali Shahid Muhammad. We heard from Stefan Rembo there with Fleche d'Or off the Django Experiment Volume 3. And I'm not sure I can tell you if that was a... Well, Rembo is the guitarist, of course. But I'm not sure. Was that a saxophone or a clarinet? Played by Nick Driscoll. Pretty cool tune there, I thought. We heard from Eddie Lockjaw Davis. Preceded the Rembo tune with Wave. And we started things off with a new release from Aaron. That's A-R-O-N, exclamation point, with Wonderful, Wonderful Thing. A new single from Aaron. You are tuned to 91.7 KAXE and 90.5 KBXE, people-powered radio in northern Minnesota. This is Jazz on America Avenue. We do this every Sunday night at 6. My pleasure to be with you tonight. In the studio next week, it is Mr. David John. He'll be in the chair bringing you some great tunes. Itasca County Family YMCA in Grand Rapids has a sensory-friendly pool party this Thursday, July 30th, from 4:30 to 5:30. 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
1: The National Weather Service in Duluth, Minnesota has issued a severe thunderstorm warning for East Central Itasca County in North Central Minnesota, Southern St. Louis County in Northeastern Minnesota, until 8:15 p.m. Central Daylight Time. At 7:20 p.m. Central Daylight Time, a severe thunderstorm was located near Togo, or 32 miles northwest of Ibbing, moving southeast at 60 miles per hour. Expected hazards include 60 mile per hour wind gusts and quarter-size hail. This is a radar-indicated threat. The following impacts are expected. Hail damage to vehicles is expected. Expect wind damage to roofs, siding, and trees. This severe thunderstorm will be near, hitting around 7:40 p.m. Central Daylight Time. Other locations in the path of the severe thunderstorm include Chisholm. For your protection, move to an interior room on the lowest floor of a building. Repeating, a severe thunderstorm warning has been issued until 8:15 p.m. Central Daylight Time for the following counties in Minnesota: East Central St. Louis, Northeast Itasca, Northeast St. Louis, Northwest St. Louis, South Itasca, Southeast St. Louis, Southwest St. Louis, and West Central St. Louis.

Peggy Lee, sort of the balancing out the set there with the three new tracks, and then we went back to Norma Dolores Eggstrom from Jamestown with covering a Leon Russell tune there, a song for you. So lots of new music for me, and maybe for you too. Three new artists into the studio. We started off with Brian Jackson and company there. Jackson is best known for his the work that he did with Gil Scott-Heron. So he was covering or redoing a bunch of those tunes with lots of help. And we heard Lady Day and John Coltrane. Black Nile is a brother, a duo of brothers, Lawrence and Aaron Shaw. One on bass and one on sax. City of Silent Angels from their Indigo Garden LP recently released. Pearl and the Oysters refers to Juliet Pearl Davis and Joaquim Polak. Referred to as a jazzy indie rock duo there. French-American combination. 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I'm John Henningsgaard, your volunteer host this evening. We are checking out the jazz scene on America Avenue. Thanks so much for joining us. 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
1: 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Well, we're going to hear one from Anat Cohen here, who's being joined by the Emmett Cohen Trio, no relation between them, as well as Joe Saylor. This one might seem a little familiar.

Letting a new band from Duluth, Pete Boggs, take us out here tonight. This is Do It On Your Own Time from their maybe debut album, Setting In. And we heard from Anat Cohen there on clarinet, playing along with the Emmett Cohen Trio, Sweet Georgia Brown. This is 91.7 KAXE Grand Rapids, 90.5 KBXE Bagley Bemidji, 89.9 Brainerd, and on your smart speaker. Celebrating 50 years of people-powered radio in northern Minnesota. Oh, boy. Please do join us for the next 50. The music has been handpicked here since 1976. Do your part to keep the music rolling. 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I'm John Henningsgaard. Pleasure to be with you this evening. Until next time, do take care.

0: 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So congratulations on 50 years to KAXE.
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just an empty world is all I have before me. I'd give anything

And that was I'd Trade All My Tomorrows by Merle Haggard. Well, greetings and welcome to another Back Porch Harmony show on America Avenue. Today's show will be rebroadcasted tomorrow night, Sunday, from 8 to 10 p.m. I'm Jerry Bredeman, and I'm filling in for Corey Campbell today. Corey, who works for the DNR, has been called to active firefighting duty. Hopefully back on the air next month again. 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Okay, well, we can expect mostly sunny skies starting Monday, continuing to Wednesday, then thunderstorms on Wednesday, back to mostly sunny skies on Thursday, and that will continue through next weekend. So we've got one rainy day this week, and the rest is partly cloudy skies. Temperatures all week in the mid to high 80s. Okay, well, have a little new music for you today by Billy Strings, Uncle Pen, a song that was written by Bill Monroe about his Uncle Pen. Here's Billy Strings.

Heartaches by the Number by Johnny Tillotson. And that was a 1965 recording by Johnny. And that was from his album, Heartaches by the Number. The song written in 1965, fairly new song by Harlan Howard. Before that, Mack Wiseman with a Grandpa Jones written tune, Tragic Romance. Jenny Lynn, which was a fiddle tune, played by Bill Monroe and his Bluegrass Boys. An old traditional tune. And at the top of that stack was Uncle Penn, another song written by Uncle Penn back in 1950, done for you by Billy Strings. 2022 was Billy's recording date. All right, that being said, well, it is a quarter after the hour. I'm Jerry Brademan, filling in for Corey Campbell today, broadcasting from Bemidji, and you're listening to 91.7 KAXE Grand Rapids, 90.5 KBXE Bemidji Bagley. 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Bemidji Beer, nice catch. Okay, where is my list? Gotta find my list. I think we got a Kitty Wells tune coming up next. Yes, we certainly do. Here is Kitty with If Teardrops Were Pennies.

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1: Oh, I wonder if God up in heaven only knows what.

May I Sleep in Your Barn Tonight, Mister? By Hank Thompson, from his album, The Ultimate Collection. Mary Dear before that, by good old time Gene Autry. A song that was written back in 1902, so that was even old for Gene. The Little Mountain Church House by Doyle Lawson. And If Teardrops Were Pennies by Kitty Wells. All righty. Well, looks like it's about half past the hour. I'm Jerry Bredeman, filling in for Corey Campbell today, broadcasting from Bemidji, and you're listening to 91.7 KAXE Grand Rapids, 90.5 KBXE Bemidji Bagley. This is Back Porch Harmony on America Avenue. 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

I have to offer you is me, done for you by Charlie Pride. Moonlight on My Cabin before that by Curly Seckler from his album The Old Book of Mine, a song that was written 1947. Kind of a new song also. Near the Cross by Trinity River, written by Fanny Crosby in 1869. Good old Fanny wrote a lot of good gospel music. Mountain Valley Home by Utah Phillips from his album I've Got to Know. That was written by Utah himself. And My Isle of Golden Dreams by Anita Carter and her album Yesterday. Well, it is a quarter before the hour. I'm Jerry Bredeman filling in for Corey Campbell today. Coming right out of Bemidji, you're listening to 91.7 KAXE Grand Rapids, 90.5 KBXE Bagley and Bemidji. 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Here's the Browns with Lonely Little Robin.

Beautiful Isle of Somewhere. Done for you by Alan Ladd, a song written in 1897. That was from Alan's album, Did You Think to Pray? Your Long Journey before that, a song written by Rose Lee Watson, Doc Watson's wife, back in 1953. But done for you today by Alison Krauss and Robert Plant. And before that, Lonely Little Robin by the Browns. Okay, well, I am Jerry Braderman, filling in for Corey Campbell today. Corey works for the DNR and has been called to active firefighting duty. Hopefully, Corey will be back on the air next month again. 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Well, for this coming week, we can expect mostly sunny skies starting on Monday, continuing through Wednesday, then thunderstorms on Wednesday, and back to mostly sunny skies on Thursday, continuing through next weekend. Temperatures all week in the mid to high 80s. All right, I'd like to send this next song out to Harold. I know that he enjoys, has always enjoyed this. Harold, More and More.

0: The folks who make Mother's Best Flour, Mother's Best Farm Feeds, and the new Mother's Best Self-Rising Corn Meal bring you the one and only lovesick blues boy, Hank Williams. All of Mother's Best music makers, and yours truly, Mother's Best Little Old Boy.
1: That's me, Cousin Louis Buck. Buckskin.
2: Buckeye.
1: How you, boys, and how you doing?
2: How are you?
1: Well, now, speak up over there. Everybody, hear from everybody. Cedric, you ain't said a word.
2: Curly,
3: good morning, Cousin
1: Louie. Oh, that's the voice I want.
2: Many curly cops.
1: All of them kinky-headed fellas.
2: Somebody been a hold of Ced just to show her the world.
1: Yeah.
2: That must have cost his wife at least a dollar.
1: Bet she set up half the night kinky.
2: Hit him over the head with a washboard, so he said back here. Left them ridges in it.
1: Take over, Hank.
4: That pretty song to start with this morning. Awful pretty. Blue eyes crying in the rain.

The National Weather Service in Duluth, Minnesota has issued a severe thunderstorm warning for northeastern Itasca County in north-central Minnesota, southwestern St. Louis County in northeastern Minnesota until 10:15 p.m. Central Daylight Time. At 9:07 p.m. Central Daylight Time, a severe thunderstorm was located 8 miles east of Scenic State Park, or 30 miles northwest of Ebbing, moving southeast at 50 miles per hour. Expected hazards include ping pong ball size hail. This is a radar indicated threat. The following impacts are expected: people and animals outdoors will be injured. Expect damage to roofs, siding, windows, and vehicles. Locations impacted include Ebbing and Chisholm. For your protection, move to an interior room on the lowest floor of a building. Repeating, a severe thunderstorm warning has been issued until 10:15 p.m. Central Daylight Time for the following counties in Minnesota: East Central St. Louis, Northeast Itasca, Northeast St. Louis, Northwest St. Louis, South Itasca, Southeast St. Louis, Southwest St. Louis, and West Central St. Louis.

0: blue eyes.
1: Me, that's a pretty song. Boys thought they'd get out of playing all that in the middle of me and River's fixed them. He just built a bridge right across it there, and then they had to end it up.

All right, that was a lot of applause, I guess, wasn't it? That was some new music by the Molly Tuttle Band. Molly, of course, was singing in there. I can't tell you who was the lead singer was, but the name of the tune is You Ain't Going Nowhere, a song written by Bob Dylan back in 1967. Before that, we heard Blue Eyes Cry in the Rain by Hank Williams. Hank was the first one to record that. It wasn't Willie, but Willie came in pretty soon after that, and I think Willie gets a lot of credit for that song, although it was written by Fred Rose, somebody completely different, back in 1947. Blue for Old Hawaii by Hank Snow before that, from his album Wandering On. More and More, played that for Harold out there in Listening Land, done for you today by Annie and Mac from their album Old Time Music Moment. Well, it's quarter past the hour, actually 16 minutes. I'm Jerry Bredeman, filling in for Corey Campbell today. I'm broadcasting from Bemidji, and you're listening to 91.7 KAXE Grand Rapids, 90.5 KPXE Bemidji Bagley. 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Okay, here comes good old time Marty Robbins with a song from his album All Around Cowboy, When I'm Gone. Here's Marty.

And that was The Auctioneer, done for you by Leroy Van Dyke from his album Golden Hits. That's a 1956 recording. I didn't think it was that recent, but that's what I looked up. What is Home Without Love by the Louvin Brothers from their album Tragic Songs of Life? Turn Your Radio On by Lula Bell and Scotty. Song written by Albert Brumley in 1939. When My Blue Moon Turns to Gold Again by Merle Haggard. And When I'm Gone by Marty Robbins from his album, Marty Robbins All Around Cowboy. Okay, well, it is half past the hour. I'm Jerry Bredeman filling in for Corey Campbell today, broadcasting from Bemidji. And you're listening to 91.7 KAXE Grand Rapids, 90.5 KBXE Bemidji and Bagley. 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We also receive support from the Veteran Mental Health Crisis Response Team of Itasca County. This Crisis Intervention Service is a program of first call for help 211 and provides free crisis assessments, stabilization services, referrals, and resources to veterans and their families who are in crisis. Trained providers are available to serve fellow veterans 24 hours a day, 7 days a week, just by dialing 211. Okay, I have a little bit more bluegrass coming up with Lester Flatt and Earl Scruggs. Over the Hills to the Poorhouse.

8 more miles to Louisville, done for you by Mack Wiseman from his album Concert Favorites, but that was written by Grandpa Jones back in 1947. Great song. Probably one of his best. Take an Old Cold Tater and Wait, done for you by Little Jimmy Dickens. Got that right off of a record, Columbia 20548. No album name. But that was written by Albert E. Brumley in 1949. Silver Threads and Golden Needles by Linda Ronstadt. And Over the Hills to the Poor House by Lester Flatt and

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1: 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Okay, up next, some more new music for you today by Mo Pitney. Mel Street tune, Borrowed Angel.

Well, a lot of folks always write in, request the gospel songs on our program, and we'd like to answer a lot of those requests today on the show by singing one called Walking My Lord Up Calvary's Hill.

Walking My Lord Up Calvary's Hill, done for you by Jim and Jesse. The 1976 recording by them. Please Don't Tell Me How the Story Ends by Rita Coolidge and Kris Kristofferson, a 1978 recording. Actually, it was written in 1978 also by Kris himself. Borrowed Angel, a new tune for you by Mo Pitney. Well, thank you all for listening today. The time gets close to the top of the hour. Next Saturday, make sure you tune in. Tom Daniel will be your host to share his music. He drives all the way from Osseo all the way up to Grand Rapids every time that he puts on a show, so we thank Tom for that. I'll be back in 3 weeks from now on August 15th. Now, you've been listening to KAXE, KBXE, Back Porch Harmony on America Avenue, and I'm going to leave you with The Preacher and the Bear by Jack Pearson.

0: Elvis 1954 with a countrified rock and roll version on Blue Moon of Kentucky. The flip side to his first hit, That's All Right Mama. A blues boogie by Arthur Crudup in 1946. Elvis stood between blues, country, and gospel so well. And we are back with a few more songs that lead us to our guest, Kentucky songmaker Kelsey Walden, after the break.
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stranger traveling through this world below. There is no sickness, no toil nor danger in that bright land to which I go.

0: Kentuckian Kelsey Walden, speaking about growing up and as a significant voice in country music with her contemplative and socially critical songs. Coming up, a couple final songs from her hero, the late singer John Prine, notably with his own family roots in rural Kentucky. That's after the break on American Roots.
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2: Hey, guys. I'm going to send you a couple more little observations from this week that I thought were pretty cool. One, we see a lot of turkey vultures around here, so that's not unusual.
3: I appreciate this effort to move away from the bombast that elections have become. Tip O'Neill said it best, all politics is local. And I so appreciate you, KAXE, for making it so.
4: Last Sunday, while paddling along the north and east shore of Sand Lake in the Britt area, I noticed about a dozen clumps of yellow irises.
0: Coming up, two songs that reckon with the past and future of the late John Prine, an admirer of Kelsey Walden's music and she of his. Kelsey also told us she loved the Beatles, true of so many Americans from the 60s onward. But the Beatles and the Stones, among others, were themselves enamored of and influenced by American country music and blues, mostly from the South. For the Beatles, there was a particular attraction to rockabilly Carl Perkins of Tiptonville, Tennessee. They played his songs, worked with and loved him, and he them. Here's Ringo to sing Carl Perkins' Honey Don't on American Roots.

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0: the late, great, beloved John Prine with this humorous romp, When I Get to Heaven, joined by fellow musicians Jason Isbell, Amanda Shires, Brandi Carlile, and his family singing along in the background with kazoos and kids giggling for a funny meditation on the afterlife on his final album, The Tree of Forgiveness, 2018. John passed away in Nashville, April 7, 2020. 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I'm Nick Spitzer, and this is American Roots from PRX, Public Radio Exchange.
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2: Between 1969 and 1980, Linda Ronstadt released 10 albums. With a stunning vocal range and vitality that captured attention, she is a performer. And Ronstadt delivered back in 76 with the ultimately platinum Hasten Down the Wind, including charting covers of Crazy and That'll Be the Day. The overall track list is testimony to her reach. Her songs could appear on rock, country, and easy listening charts simultaneously, with this album as no exception. One sweet standout of Hasten Down the Wind is her first song recorded in Spanish, Lo Siento Mi Vida, co-written by Linda herself. It's a long, low wrencher to a lost lover, and one might also imagine it expressed some of the fame-based isolation she experienced at the time. It's also possibly the first B-side I decided I liked more than the featured single, and that's a rite of passage for listeners of a certain age.
0: I'm Nick Spitzer, and this is American Roots Live with Aurora Neeland and Quartet at Artisound Productions in New Orleans' 9th Ward. Aurora grew up on a Northern California beach and then in the Colorado mountains. She listened to Stravinsky, Preservation Hall Jazz Band, Joan Baez, and the Pixies. Aurora has lived in New Orleans for 2 decades, playing clarinet and saxophone, and has been named among the top 10 soprano saxophonists by Downbeat magazine. She's known as a creative remaker of jazz and other traditions. Here's a 1939 song by New Orleans Sidney Bechet, Tropical Moon Rumba, the Aurora Neeland Quartet on American Roots Live.

0: That great 1949 song with music by Beasley Smith and words by Haven Gillespie, That Lucky Old Sun. And we are lucky to have more music and conversation with Aurora Neeland and her quartet coming up after the break on American Roots Live.
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0: This is American Roots. We're live from Artisound Productions in New Orleans' fabled Ninth Ward with Aurora Neeland on soprano sax and band putting her spin on a 1909 song composed by Henry Lodge, Temptation Rag, played by the Aurora Neeland Quartet.

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1: Album of The Golden Beguines, and It's called Nous les Cuisinières. It's sung in an old Creole French coming out of Martinique. And it says, we the cooks, or we the chefs, we are the unfortunate ones, but one day the tables will turn. And then in the chorus, it says, open your mouths, make a beautiful shout. So it was sort of explained to me almost like a union organizing, a labor organizing song.

0: Between 1969 and 1980, Linda Ronstadt released 10 albums. With a stunning vocal range and vitality that captured attention, she is a performer. And Ronstadt delivered back in 76 with the ultimately platinum Hasten Down the Wind, including charting covers of Crazy and That'll Be the Day. The overall track list is testimony to her reach. Her songs could appear on rock, country, and easy listening charts simultaneously, with this album as no exception. One sweet standout of Hasten Down the Wind is her first song recorded in Spanish, Lo Siento Mi Vida, co-written by Linda herself. It's a long, low wrencher to a lost lover, and one might also imagine it expressed some of the fame-based isolation she experienced at the time. It's also possibly the first B-side.
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2: Thundercat is pretty sure he has ADHD. Here's how he describes what it's like inside his brain.
3: When you used to be able to turn between channels and it'd be white fuzz. There's so much of that that I just it's decorated the walls of my house.
2: Now, even if you don't have ADHD, you might feel like we are living in an age of distraction. But as Thundercat says, that's not all bad, and it can actually fuel creativity.
3: Sometimes the distraction is good because it allows it to become something else for you. I'm sorry, girl. Didn't mean to drag you in my dreams.
2: Baby, no more lies. Thundercat joins me to talk about his new album, appropriately titled Distracted, today. I'm Raina Duris, and this is World Cafe.
4: For KAXE News, I'm Larissa Donovan with a special edition of the Up North Report. For months, I've been exploring the impacts of incarceration, specifically at the disproportionate rates among Indigenous people in northern Minnesota. Natives are the most overrepresented people in the United States criminal justice system. In Minnesota, Natives make up about 1% of the population, but represent more than 9% of the state's prison population. In our region, where the 6-member bands of the Minnesota Chippewa tribe plus the sovereign Red Lake Nation share geography with the state, these rates can be even higher. This is the first part of a series that aims to unpack some of the issues behind the disparities. A lack of mental health services and inpatient beds has led to jails and emergency rooms filling the gaps for years.
5: Our jail is not equipped for mental health people. We don't want them in there. That's not the spot that they need. That's not how they get stabilized.
4: That was Calandra Allen, the administrator of the Beltrami County Jail. She has worked in the facility for 15 years. She says many of the incarcerated people she sees coming through the doors are suffering from substance use disorder and mental illness. Women and Native people in prison are suffering from mental illness at even higher rates. Beltrami County Sheriff Jason Riggs says the need for mental health services is a longtime issue between local governments and the state. He adds that addressing mental health for incarcerated people is a financial challenge for a high-poverty county like Beltrami. Beltrami's poverty rate is over 16%, making it the second highest in the state.
6: Sheriff's offices across the state have pushed back at the Minnesota Department of Corrections for this very reason.
4: Rick says the county and its taxpayers can't afford some of the proposals discussed in St. Paul that aim to increase mental health access in local jails.
6: These staff that we hire in our facilities are not mental health workers. So therefore, we have to do the best that we can with what we have.
4: Poverty, drug use, mental illness, criminality, these issues coexist and overlap, as described by Riggs Chief Deputy Jarrett Walton.
7: So you're going to have more need, we're going to have more crime, but yeah, we're going to have less.
8: The National Weather Service in Duluth, Minnesota has issued a severe thunderstorm warning for southern St. Louis County in northeastern Minnesota until 1 a.m. Central Daylight Time. At 12:02 a.m. Central Daylight Time, a severe thunderstorm was located near Cotton, or 22 miles southeast of Ebbing, moving southeast at 40 miles per hour. Expected hazards include half-dollar size hail. This is a radar-indicated threat. The following impacts are expected. Damage to vehicles is expected. This severe thunderstorm will be near Cotton around 12:10 a.m. Central Daylight Time. Other locations in the path of this severe thunderstorm include Boulder Lake and Island Lake. For your protection, move to an interior room on the lowest floor of a building. Repeating, a severe thunderstorm warning has been issued until 1 a.m. Central Daylight Time for the following counties in Minnesota: East Central St. Louis, Southeast St. Louis, Southwest St. Louis, and West Central St. Louis.
9: Home, they're at higher risk than the typical normal person because there's a lot of different factors that are involved with that. There's homelessness, there's substance use, and then the history of violence and domestic violence and sexual assault that women have endured.
4: She says that history is what leads to an undercount of Native women experiencing violence, among other data collection issues in Indigenous communities. Beltrami County is constructing a new 243-bed jail. The county has already implemented programs to address the root causes of incarceration, with plans to expand at the new jail, slated to open in 2027. Sheriff Riggs says simply locking people away doesn't reduce crime or enhance public safety.
6: With our reset program, give them a head up, leg out, you know, for, you know, 2-3 months after the fact. Wraparound services. We're seeing an impact with the reduction in recidivism already.
4: Read more in-depth coverage on this story and other parts of the Overrepresented Undercounted series on KAXE.org. That's it for this special edition of the Up North Report. From the KAXE News Desk, I'm Larissa Donovan, telling the stories of Northern Minnesota through local news.
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11: Hey, it's World Cafe. I'm Raina Duris. I know there are so many different things demanding your attention all the time. Your job, your family, that errand you need to run, that chore that you haven't finished, and of course your phone and the entire internet and social media that's literally designed to steal you away from everything else. But try your best to focus today, because my guest is Stephen Bruner, a.k.a. Thundercat, and he totally understands how you feel. Thundercat is a renowned bassist whose handful of Grammys include one for his work on Kendrick Lamar's These Walls from To Pimp a Butterfly, as well as for his own last album, 2020's It Is What It Is. His new album is called Distracted. And in this conversation, we talk about being distracted and how it might have some benefits when it comes to creativity. He also gets into his friendship with the late Mac Miller, who's featured on the album. To start things off, another one with a feature from Distracted. This is Thundercat, No More Lies, featuring Tame Impala.

0: therapist told me that I should tell you the truth. And but you're still angry. So sometimes I feel like I still should have lied. I tell you the truth because I care. But I also lie to you because I care. But if I tell you the truth, I guess I can sleep better at night. But then it looks like I don't care because I'm telling you the truth. I mean, I guess I'm just not a... Everybody hates when they get to that part when they realize that I don't want to tell you I don't care, but if it seems like I don't care, it doesn't mean I don't care. It just looks like I don't care. Because my emotions have been sanded off. I live in L.A., sweetie. What do you expect?
1: No More Lies. That's Thundercat featuring Tame Impala. You can find it on Thundercat's new album, Distracted. He's my guest today on World Cafe. I'm Raina Duras. Welcome.
2: Hi.
1: So good to have you.
2: Thank you. Thank you for having me.
1: Tell me a little bit about that speech we hear at the end of that song.
2: Oh, my God. The speech at the end of the song. Wait, what was it? My therapist told me I should tell you the truth, but it still feels like I should have lied. Right? Something like that.
1: Yeah, yeah, yeah. And at the end, you're like, what can I say? I'm from L.A., sweetie.
2: Yeah. No, I didn't realize, like, us in L.A. I have a friend that, it was only recently that I realized we were crazy in Los Angeles. I thought everybody was, but it was actually off the back of one of my close friends that's known me since I was a teenager, and she had seen a few of my relationships, and she was just kind of like, "Steven, you do know you're crazy." And I was like, "Nah." And I was like, "Well, I mean, I do like Sonic the Hedgehog," but I was like, "Oh, what do you mean?" She's like, "No, you LA dudes are crazy." And I was like, "What does that mean?"
1: Yeah.
2: And then I asked my homeboy, like one of my good friends, I was like, "Are we crazy?" And he was like, "Yeah." He was like, "Yeah, yeah, Steven. Yes, we are."
1: But like, crazy how? Like, just in that you can't tell the straight up truth, or?
2: I mean, I would think all of us lie. Some of us lie to ourselves more often than that. But I think it's more like, I don't know. I think that the experience of growing up in LA is very specific to like LA. You know, it's like, for lack of a better explanation, you know, you have the friend that became the famous porn star, or you have the friend that is in jail for 25 years to life, or you have the friend that's like, you know, that runs Hollywood. Somewhere between, like, I feel like it's like my experience is like, it's somewhere between like Menace to Society, Swingers, Don't Be a Menace, Friday, and like Lebowski. It's like, that is like the full blown LA experience.
1: Yeah.
2: You know, like, it's missing a couple of things there, but like, yeah, like, I feel like the way I grew up in L.A., my version of L.A. definitely is one of those things where it's like, yeah, no, we're crazy.
1: I feel like if that's your reality, I feel like that to so many people sounds surreal, you know?
2: Well, it's like, I think it's more often than not that's what kind of makes it separate. I think in a way the internet's kind of made basically the world Hollywood, which is really psychotic and chaotic, but it's... yeah, like it was just funny because I think it was off of the back of a relationship that we had, a mutual friend, and she was just like, "Steven, that's not how people normally act." It's like, whatever you were doing, it was too much. So it's just like,
1: but you put that song out originally, I think 3 years ago, mm-hmm. And you worked on it with Kevin Parker, aka yeah. Tame Impala. You said it struck you as a starting point for this new album. Why did it strike you as a starting point? What did you hear in there or feel in there that made you want to go in a certain direction?
2: Well, I think that after the last album, it was just kind of like, it was a bit weird for me emotionally. And like, it was like my movement, I think mentally and physically, became a bit like fractured.
1: Yeah.
2: And it was like, I was learning a lot about myself in a different direction, in many different directions, you know? And I think that, like, I don't even know how to describe it. Like, it's like things reveal themselves to you almost, you know what I mean? Like, it's, okay, this is what this is supposed to be, or this, or like in so many words, you know, it's like, so

0: I never really stopped working on music, you know, but it's one of those things where sometimes I can't see clearly what things are supposed to be.
1: Yeah.
0: Even at the shapes of albums and stuff like that, sometimes I just make music. It's the same way I would sketch or draw, constantly in practice of it to a major degree. And in this moment, it kind of informed me, I guess, maybe what to do and where to go. Because even for me with Kevin Parker, it was one of those things where I was like, Kevin, it's like, do you know that I love your music? And he's like, oh, okay, sure. And I was like, no, seriously. And he's like, no, I love your music. And I was like, stop playing with me.
1: Really? And, you didn't believe him?
0: I don't think he believed me. Yeah. I think he was like, yeah, whatever, bro. And I was like, nah, man, I love your work. And, you know, shared some special stories with him about, you know, how his works inspired me. And I think it was one of those, it was fun creating the music and the stuff for this, because it was just like, he's so self-contained, you know, and it's one of those things, like, it's just very, very much like, it was great to be able to sit and watch that, you know.
1: Yeah.

0: On World Cafe, I'm Raina Durres, hanging out with Thundercat today. That was his song, Great Americans, from his new album, Distracted. One thing that you've said around this album is that distraction can be good. And I'm sure there are folks who hear that and say, how?
1: Actually, I have a very funny story that actually kind of goes right along with this moment that we're talking right now. I was sitting with my friend Dennis Hamm, who plays keys with me. And we were listening to Tigran Hamazian, and I was like trying to learn this song, you know, just learn what he was playing in this song. And it's like, you know, Dennis is extremely talented, and it's like he also is able to pick things up fast. And it was like annoying him that I was like taking so long to learn this small piece of a song. So he just started playing something else on his phone. But the minute that he started playing something else on his phone and I started talking to him, I started playing it perfectly. And he started rolling because he was like, there's no way it just works like that. He's like, sometimes it's like, cause it would, he explained it to me one time where it's like, it's the other part of your brain forcing it into the muscle memory of your brain when you can't immediately focus on it.
0: Yeah.
1: And it was like, there's like studies about it, of course, and stuff like that, you know, somewhere between the spectrum and just, the internet. And it was one of those things that we were laughing at it. Cause I was like, that's how I learned how to play the instrument, man. I was like, I can't. It's almost like sometimes the distraction is good because it allows it to become something else for you.
0: Yeah.
1: You know, and it was almost like too dead on the money. And it was like, we laughed about it for a couple hours.
0: Yeah. Yeah. When I was reading like the interview, I think a few interviews where you kind of talked about distraction sometimes helping you focus in a different way. I was laughing because the other host of the show and I, we both have a thing where when we have to listen to an album to get ready for an interview, we will do it while we play Diablo with the sound off on the game. And Diablo's a video game. If you've never played it, you're just slashing monsters up.
1: Oh, it's one of the best games ever made until they started microtransaction purchases.
0: I agree. I can't stand this.
1: Good Lord.
0: I will not pay for anything addition to the game.
1: It's like you're trying to crash everything with just microtransactions.
0: They're going to try to take your money. Just kill the monsters. But it's wild because like I would listen to the record sitting at my desk.
1: Diablo.
0: And I would be like, I'm distracted. There's like Twitter. There's, you know, my emails going off. You sit and play Diablo and listen to this record. Oh. And I'm hearing all the lyrics and I'm hearing all the things that are happening in it.
1: You're hearing my pain. It's like, oh, this man is deeply troubled.
0: Yeah. I better kill some more guys. But, you know, how do you focus when you really need to? Because sometimes you can't go distract yourself. Sometimes you have to sit there and like do the thing. Do you have any strategies around that?
1: Nah. It's like when I tell you Patrick Starfish full on, just like I'll be focused on it, but it'll be dead nothingness. It'll be like this. I'll be really focused and just clear headed, like smooth brain activity. It'll be like I'm about as focused as I can get.
0: Do you know Steve Albini used to play Scrabble when he would engineer bands? They'd
1: way.
0: And he'd sit and do like crossword puzzles and play Scrabble because it was the only way he could like hear it.
1: Yeah.
0: It's so strange how that works.
1: Yeah, it just is with some people like that, I think, you know.
0: I'm talking to Thundercat today on World Cafe. New album's called Distracted. There is the other side of distraction, and I think it is something that we're kind of experiencing on a grand scale at the moment. Everyone has a smartphone. You have the ability to contact anybody at any time, to look up anything, to watch like 100 videos in one sitting.
1: Gosh.
0: What is your own biggest vice when it comes to
1: internet?
0: Distractions?
1: Oh,
0: yeah,
1: my own biggest
0: sure.
1: Vice?
0: Well, yeah. Now remember, it's a family show.
1: I don't know. A lot of the distractions inform the focus of my life. So it's kind of like, in a way, I don't know, most things are of the same caliber of distraction for me. Some are more constant. So there's a part of me that I don't even think it registers as a distraction, but to another person, they'd be like, yeah, you're definitely on the spectrum. And, you know, everything from comics to cards to, you know, Tron, you know what? It's my orange cat that caused, that's the biggest distraction. Tron has always been like my biggest.
0: Your cat is Tron.
1: Yeah, Tron is the old lady and Asuka is the boy. He's the orange boy. And I kid you not, Like when I just had Tron, it was like very much like, it was like Tron is by all standards at this point. I feel like anybody that knows me can tell Tron is actually my girlfriend. she is like wedged herself between everything ever. It feels like I have a chaperone or something. It's crazy. And then as soon as I got Asuka, it was like somebody just like started like playing trumpet at like 2 o'clock in the morning, like full send, like every day. Every day feels like a splash of like just like too much caffeine or something. I don't know. But yeah, I would definitely blame it on my orange cat. The biggest distraction has to be Asuka.
0: Thundercats, my guest today on World Cafe. I'm Raina Duras. We're going to get to another song in a second. Okay, so the song that we're going to listen to is ADD Through the Roof. I am diagnosed with ADHD myself. And there can be a real push and pull when it comes to this, because sometimes it can feel frustrating. Sometimes it can feel like a tool that's actually useful. I know in the song you're saying you're not diagnosed, but what's your take on all that?
1: I like kind of like, I've really been into like the idea of like too late now. like I really...
0: Not this is my just, brain, and yeah, it's staying this way.
1: Yeah, it's like raw dogging my emotions. When I say there's like you know, like when you used to be able to turn between channels and it'd be white fuzz. There's so much of that that I just it's like it's decorated the walls of my house. It's just like I'm like this. Oh, guys, I made it over the whatever hump. I don't know. Like honestly, I think that. Just sounds like you're one of those custom humans whenever you get like a diagnosis. Oh, you're one of those custom humans.
0: Let's listen to it. It's ADD Through the Roof. It's Thundercat on World Cafe.

0: ADD through the roof from Thundercat from his new album, Distracted. I'm Raina Duris on World Cafe. Thundercat's my guest today. Okay, before we heard that song earlier, you said you sometimes get emotional when you're singing your lyrics. You sometimes like feel a little bit overwhelmed or weird singing in front of people. How do you get yourself to a place where like you can do it?
1: AD, you just played the song. you just played the answer to that. I don't know. There's a part of it where I've kind of blindly walked into things most of the time. And it's always constantly having to like let my guard down mm-hmm. or like constantly reminding myself, like, don't shut the door.
0: Yeah.
1: Cause it's like, maybe you want to be going that way. You don't want to be running this way, but like you're going this way, Stephen. So it's like, there's a part where the creation of the song versus performing the song to me is like two different things.
0: Say more about that. What do you mean?
1: Well, like the creation of the song, the lyrical content and things like that, it's always been something of me trying to find what it is for myself and drown everything out of it and try to see what I'm really thinking and feeling about things.
0: Yeah.
1: You know, and I don't know. Like I saw somebody say one day that I had like the lyrics of a third grader and the musicality of like, it's just like, I was just like, well, that's the real me. It's not like,
0: but you're being honest. It's not like, you know, I wouldn't say that you have the lyrics of the third grader, just for the record. But I do hear an honesty to who you are in your lyrics. At least that's what comes across.
1: I try.
0: Yeah.
1: Yeah. So it's like sometimes that thing for me is like, it brushes up against, even when it comes to like my closest friends that have known me, where it's always been kind of like, hey, you're kind of out in space. But then it's like, you know, then your friend's looking at you, like coming across the lyrics, ADD through the roof. They're just like, what the hell is this? What is this? You know, one of my favorite moments that will always be burned in my memory was singing These Walls on Kendrick's album, where it was just like, you know, all of my friends are there that I grew up with, Terrace, Lawrence, Dobson, and Kamasi and everybody. And I'm singing, if these walls, and like, they're looking at me like, and I was like, can you guys leave? I was like, this is weird. This is weird for me. I can't focus.
0: Yeah, it's not very encouraging when people are giving you that face.
1: Well, it was also like, you know, your friends that have known you your whole life, and they're just like, really? Wow. All right, Steven. And I'm just like, yeah. Yep, that's me.
0: I love it. Well, we should listen to a bit of that. Here's some Kendrick Lamar.

From Kendrick Lamar's To Pimp a Butterfly, that was a bit of These Walls featuring Thundercat. In a minute, Thundercat talks about working with the late Mac Miller on his new song, She Knows Too Much. That's next on World Cafe.

0: 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So congratulations on 50 years to KAXE.
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2: Welcome back to World Cafe. I'm Raina Duras. My guest today is Thundercat. His new album is Distracted. There are a lot of your friends on this album. There are a lot of collaborations on this album. And I do want to talk about one with your good friend Mac Miller, who passed away at 26, way too young, in 2018. Could you tell us about the day that you recorded She Knows Too Much with Mac?
3: Oh, you know, that was funny as hell. Yeah, no. I'm sorry, this is really funny. It's a great moment. It's a great moment in our lives. Young Macaroni. Mm-hmm. Oh, he was comedy to me. You know, it's like he was always full send any given time of day when it came to things. You know, did it with a lit cigarette. You know, no matter what it was. You know, it's like if I had to describe like. Functionally, it was very much like we were like Fear and Loathing. It was like Benicio del Toro and Johnny.
2: Yes.
3: It was like full, like, you know, bucket hat.
2: Get in the car.
3: Sweating profusely. Like, get in, man. And this song, I tread lightly with the, you know, types of conversation when it comes to stuff about people and things, but I'll never forget. It was just one of those moments. It was like a fresh start, you know. It was like a really fresh start in a different perspective that he was starting from. And I remember we were in Malibu, and you know, he was it was maybe around dusk, and it was me, Taylor Graves, and Mac, you know, together. And we had created, this was the first idea that happened as soon as we walked into the studio together. But like, me and Mac would kind of like, we would kind of feed off of each other, you can tell. And so I don't even know how to describe it other than the part where we were going for like full blown interracial Hall and Oates. It was like I felt like me singing was like pushing him further, and then he's like, yeah, yeah, you know. It was like we were going, you know. And it was like it was genuinely like one of the funniest moments ever, because even when he gets to the one line, it was just like, are we gonna keep this in the song? It was like, but it was one of those things that it was unknown that it would become something this much later down the road,
2: right?
3: But it was definitely one of those moments when it came out, it was like done. It was done on arrival. Like it was like from the bass line to the progression to like, you know, you can drive my car, but don't drive me crazy.
2: Mm-hmm.
3: You know, and it's like me kind of like, ooh, yeah. Like it was like, it was a perfect moment for us. And it was just, again, being able to laugh about it. And I think even in that moment after we recorded it, that was just kind of like put away.
2: Because you put the song away.
3: Just like we could laugh. You know, we were like, huh, oh boy, life is crazy, isn't it, Mac? And he's like, yeah. And he's like, keep moving.
2: Yeah.
3: But this, it's like, you know, I also remember like that song leaked.
2: Mm.
3: And I was kind of like, I've seen music leak before where stuff would happen like this. But I remember being like, oh, that's crazy. You know, that it was that song of all songs was like something that people loved. And it was just kind of like, it was funny because it was like, oh, wild, you know, and here we go years later where it was like, I think that for me personally, I may have said it before, but it's one of those things where my memories and things like that are a bit fractured from this moment. Yeah. And I think that this moment for me, like, it's a moment that will always, I can look and it'll always bring that smile to my face about who we were, you know?
2: Here's Thundercat. She knows too much, featuring Mac Miller on World Cafe.

0: She Knows Too Much, featuring Mac Miller from Thundercat. That's on Thundercat's new album, Distracted. He's my guest today on World Cafe. I'm Raina Duras. So, you know, your last album, It Is What It Is, came out in 2020.
1: Mm-hmm.
0: A lot of it saw you kind of dealing with that aftermath of Mac's death. You sort of touched on this at the beginning of the interview, but you have this new album. In those 6 years, how has your perspective on life and, I guess, on like creating art changed?
1: Remember I told you about that white fuzz that exists?
0: Yeah.
1: Like, it's very fuzzy. I think that in life right now, I just want to keep going,
0: mm-hmm.
1: you know, and just keep creating and just keep finding where it goes. And, you know, like that's always been the thing for me. I've always been excited by what may come, what could happen, the possibilities of things. So not everything is always something, but at the same time, I'm always like excited to what things can be. So for the said process for me, I just try to keep my mind and my heart open to things.
0: Yeah. Thundercat on World Cafe. New album's called Distracted. We're going to get to the last song that I want to play, which is the last song on the album called You Left Without Saying Goodbye. The last line of You Left Without Saying Goodbye is overworked. Underpaid is how I mostly start my day. Maybe I should start an OnlyFans and show some feet. And that's the last line we hear on the whole record. I have to ask you.
1: It's peak society function right now.
0: Do you know that you have a WikiFeet page? Did you know that?
1: No, I did not. For you to know that is even crazier.
0: The only reason I know this is because someone once told me that I have a WikiFeet page.
1: That's crazy.
0: So I went to yours. Would you like to guess what your rating is on WikiFeet, Thundercat?
1: Oh, man. Guess my rating?
0: Out of five.
1: Out of
0: five stars.
1: Five stars. Two.
0: Oh, wow. You're underselling yourself. It's 3.57.
1: Mm.
0: You beat my score of three. So congratulations.
1: You only get three. You get three. That's the never ending... You get three.
0: But there you go. If you need to ever sell your feet on OnlyFans, you
1: 3.5 star.
0: You can make a modest living.
1: Yes.
0: Not a great one.
1: But a nice.
0: An okay one.
1: I can afford to use lotion every now and again on my feet,
0: That's
1: maybe.
0: Great. Why did you choose this to be the last
1: line?
0: Song we hear and the last line we hear?
1: Look where we're at.
0: Yeah. That's a great answer, actually.
1: Like, are you kidding me? That is the sign of the times. What is that? That's where we're at. You know, I don't know. I don't know what possessed me to use that as the last line, because that's the joke. That is literally the joke. It's not working, guys. Time to take some clothes off. Like, guys, it's like, guys, it's not working. I'm going to pull my feet out. I'm going to do it.
0: Let's leave it right there. Here's You Left Without Saying Goodbye, Thundercat on World Cafe.

0: Thundercat, you left without saying goodbye on World Cafe. It's a song from his new album, Distracted. We are going to say goodbye, though. I'm not going to leave you without saying goodbye.
1: I'm going to show you my feet.
0: Oh, my. Well, all right. Turn these mics and cameras off.
1: I'm going
0: off.
1: To.
0: Thundercat has been my guest.
1: Blur out the feet shot.
0: Yeah. Censored feet shots on the World Cafe Instagram if you want to check those out. Thundercat is my guest today. Thank you so much. This has been so much fun.
1: Thank you for having me.
0: The record is so great.
1: Thank you.
0: I'm Raina Duras, back in a moment with more World Cafe.

Before that quick break here on World Cafe, you heard my session with Thundercat. You got to check out the video for that, even if it's just for his outfit, which includes a Star Trek shirt that I was very, very jealous of, and a giant metal chest plate. Just go watch it yourself. You can go to youtube.com/worldcafe or worldcafe.org. Thundercat is a big fan of your next artist. And fun fact, Thundercat's brother, Robert Bruner Jr., worked as a session musician with this guy at his Paisley Park studio. Here's Prince, Raspberry Beret.

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0: Chance to Bleed, that's Kurt Vile. That's this hour of World Cafe. Thanks again to Thundercat for such a fun conversation earlier this hour. And thanks to World Cafe producer Miguel Perez for his work on that session. Also, thanks to our affiliates across the country who bring you this show on the air and the whole team who make it happen here. We produce it at WXPN at the University of Pennsylvania in Philadelphia. I'm Raina Duras. Thanks for listening to World Cafe from NPR.
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Earlier this month, Alabama Shakes finally announced details for their first new album in 11 years. I'll tell you about it and share this new song from them coming up. It's gonna take more than prayers, change this place. It's gonna take a lot of don't know if I can. Plus, lots more new music on deck from Kevin Morby. 100,000 people. 100,000 lives. Steve Lacy.

and Julia Jacklin. Get away from me, I think I love you soon. Get away from me, I think I love you soon. All those tunes and more on the way. I'm Raina Duras, and this is World Cafe. First, a song about an outsider who lives in a dump on the outskirts of town who gets to live out his fantasies on the radio, which is coincidentally exactly how I got started. Peter Gabriel, on the air.

Hello, Raina Duris with you on World Cafe. Kevin Morby says his intention with this next song sonically was to have the feeling of being in a car on a highway that's gradually gaining speed, going faster and faster until it flies off a cliff. So buckle up. Kevin Morby, 100,000.

from his new album, Oh Yeah, he put out earlier this month, new from Steve Lacy, The Feeling. A song that gets at the feeling of being in love, performed by ex-lovers on Live from the Archives next on World Cafe.

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1: Hey, guys. I'm going to send you a couple more little observations from this week that I thought were pretty cool. One, we see a lot of turkey vultures around here, so that's not unusual.
2: I appreciate this effort to move away from the bombast that elections have become. Tip O'Neill said it best, all politics is local. And I so appreciate you, KEXE, for making it so.
3: Last Sunday, while paddling along the north and east shore of Sand Lake in the Britt area, I noticed about a dozen clumps of yellow irises.
4: Imagine singing a love song as a duet with your ex. I'm Raina Duras, starting live from the archives on World Cafe with a big love song today from Edward Sharpe and the Magnetic Zeros, a band fronted by Alex Ebert and Jade Castrinos, who wrote this song when they were best friends. Then they fell in love, and then they broke up. And you might think that doing a love song together at that point would be horrible, but here's Alex talking on World Cafe in 2012 about what it was like to perform this huge hit after their breakup.
5: When we'd be singing it and it was less than free between us, and we were sort of, you know, on edge a little bit, that would be really intense and sort of and hard to get through. And the desire to get through it, though, and break onto that next level where we were able to sing it with smiles and complete freedom of expression, I think was always on both our minds. And so in some ways a major focal point, because in some ways it was an indicator of our friendship and where our friendship

Mr. Jones, an exclusive live recording of that song from the Counting Crows to round out your Live from the Archive set for today. Okay, for a long time, Alabama Shakes were teasing new songs, but not sharing any details about a new album. Finally, they've revealed their first album in 11 years is out August 28th, so just about 1 month from now. Here's a new song from it. It's called I Feel Hope Coming, Alabama Shakes on World Cafe.

The National Weather Service in Duluth, Minnesota has issued a severe thunderstorm warning for Central St. Louis County in northeastern Minnesota until 2:45 a.m. Central Daylight Time. At 1:40 a.m. Central Daylight Time, a severe thunderstorm was located 7 miles southwest of Cook, or 20 miles southwest of Lake Vermilion, moving southeast at 30 miles per hour. Expected hazards include 60 mile per hour wind gusts and quarter-size hail. This is a radar-indicated threat. The following impacts are expected. Hail damage to vehicles is expected. Expect wind damage to roofs, siding, and trees. This severe thunderstorm will be near Mountain Iron around 1:55 a.m. Central Daylight Time. Other locations in the path of the severe thunderstorm include Virginia, Eveleth, and Gilbert. For your protection, move to an interior room on the lowest floor of a building. Repeating, a severe thunderstorm warning has been issued until 2:45 a.m. Central Daylight Time for the following counties in Minnesota: East Central St. Louis, Northeast St. Louis, Northwest St. Louis, and West Central St. Louis.

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love and freedom. Two things that sound pretty great, right? Two things you could argue pretty much every human being wants. But sometimes love and falling in love can make you feel trapped. Your next artist, Australia's Julia Jacklin, says, "I want to love and be loved, but I also want to be free. The tension between those two things has been the central question of my life." She explores that tension in this song from her new album coming out in the fall on World Cafe. I'm Raina Duras. Here's Julia Jacklin. "Get Away From Me. I Think I'll Love You Soon."

just you a few seconds will be a previously aired on the river hosted by KBXE. Good Friday afternoon. 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Thank you. Okay. Let's take a check on the weather. Today, partly sunny. Highs 82 to 85. Rain possible late afternoon. Could be heavy at times. We certainly need it if that does happen. Low is 66 degrees tonight. And strong evening thunderstorm possible again. Saturday, 88 for the high. West northwest winds at 10 miles an hour. And it'll be partly cloudy, low is 65 tomorrow evening. Sunday, heat and humidity return, 88 to low 90s. 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Well, I'm your host, Dave Peterson. Be with you till 4 o'clock on this Friday afternoon section of On the River. So we're going to start out with some ventures. And then we're going to Bob Dylan, and we got some Cat Power, Neil Young, our own local Charlie Wagner, and Sierra Farrell in the first set. Here we go with the Ventures. Uh-huh.

0: Sierra Farrell. At the End of the Rainbow, that was off her Long Time Coming album. For that, our own Charlie Wagner, local Northern Minnesota musician. And that's off his new album, new album is called Finding Home. Name of that song was Blank Page. So he's playing quite a bit around the area, so if you get a chance, see him. For that, Neil Young, from Hank to Hendrix. That was off Harvest Moon album. Cat Power brought us Just Like a Woman. Bob Dylan, It's All Over Now, Baby Blue. And The Ventures started us out with Driving Guitars. Well, you're listening to On the River, and I'll be with you, Dave Peterson, from 1 to 4, dedicated to conserving the rich ecological landscape of Minnesota, offering memberships, educational camps, and habitat projects. More information available on Minnesota Deer Hunters. And the Watermark Art Center holds a closing reception for the Paula Swenson tribute exhibit. That's today from 5 to 7 p.m. Learn the stories behind some of Paula's paintings from family and friends during the talk starting at 5:30. Next set, we've got a couple summer tunes. One from The Lovin' Spoonful. You probably guess what song that is. And then we've got Elin Jewell.
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1: Album, Live Cactus. A little bit of Southwest mix in there. Then we got some Delbert McClinton, Miramar, and Dwight Yoakam. Here we go with The Lovin' Spoonful.

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Dwight Yoakam. Of course, that was I Sang Dixie, covering an old Buck Owens song. Before that, we had Miramar with, oh boy, Nuestra Luna. That's my Spanish for today. Anyway, that was off the Dedication to Sylvia Rexar album. Just a great album all the way through. Delbert McClinton brought us When Rita Leaves. And let's see. Some new music from Joe Ely and Joel Guzman. They had an album, I think it was a couple months ago now, but the name of the album was Live Cactus. The name of that song is Maybe She Will Find Me. Elon Jewell brought us Too Hot to Sleep. And it was from her Letters from Sinners and Saints. And Lovin' Spoonful brought us Summer in the City. Hope you're enjoying some of the summer tunes. And we heard from Medford, Oregon. So good to hear from you folks. And hope you're enjoying the day out there. Getting hot back here. So I'm going to try to squeeze in one song here before top of the hour. It's a new song by Elon Jewell. It's a new EP single release. It's called Soul Kitchen. That's an old Doors song. But sounds kind of good, and I was hoping I'd get to work it in the show somewhere. So we're going to do it right now.

And brand new music. Just got at the station here a couple weeks ago from Edlin Jewel, Soul Kitchen. Okay, you're listening to On the River, and I'm Dave Peterson, your volunteer host. 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Okay, well, as part of the show every weekday at 2 o'clock, our music director, Kari Hedlund, and staff pick out a new album that's just off the station. And so we play a song at approximately 2 p.m. every day, a cut off of that album. So this week's album is Yard Act. And it says you're going to need a little music. I believe it's more of the punk genre. It's their third album. The first two were top five in the UK album chart and nominated for Mercury prizes from the British Grammy. So we're going to listen to a tune off that. It's from our album of the week.

0: Well, that, folks, was our a cut off the album of the week, which we have to play one song by that at 2 o'clock every weekday. That name of that group was Yard Act. And let us know what you think. 326-1234. Okay, where are we at? It is top of the hour now. And this is 91.7 KEXE Grand Rapids, 90.5 KBXE Bagley Bemidji, 89.9 in Brainerd, and on your smart speaker. 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Or on Facebook at Grandma's Attic Antiques, Bemidji. Well, as part of my shows, I usually not always do an all women in music set. And I did do one. That's coming up next. So I dug deep and I found some old and some new. We're going to hear from the Cowboy Junkies, Patsy Cline, Connie Francis, I found one, Peggy Lee, Davina the Vagabond, Sweet Meg, Lindy Ortega. Hope you enjoy. Here comes the Cowboy Junkies.
1: Well, this is a song about falling in love with somebody you probably shouldn't. It's called Misguided Angel.

0: okay. I just had a few calls, so I got like 8 songs in this all women in music set. So I'm just going to back announce the last 4 because they're wondering who they are. That was Peggy Lee with A Hard Day's Night. Secondhand Love was Connie Francis. Don't Ever Leave Me Again was Patsy Cline. And the Cowboy Junkies started us out with Misguided Angel. So we'll get right back to the Women in Music set with Minnesota's own Davina and the Vagabonds, Sweet Meg, and a couple others.
1: Not sure if you heard, your girl's been hanging around. All those nasty boys on the other side of town.

0: Rundown Neighborhood, Lindy Ortega. Before that was My Irish Ex, Sweet Meg. And like I said, Davina and the Vagabonds, Minnesota's Own, Good Friend of KAXE, You Better Start.
1: 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And,
0: Peggy Lee, before that, Connie Francis, Patsy Cline, and Cowboy Junkies, as a spoke before, got a few calls, people wanted to know. Yeah, dug deep to find Peggy Lee and Connie Francis for sure. That's probably 50s, 60s. Music still sounds good. 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Okay, well, we got... 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And we're just looking here. Okay, one more public announcement. 71st Annual North Star Stampede in FE is July 25th, 26th, and 27th. Competitors from around the country for bull busting, bronc riding, as well as specialty performers doing trick roping, whip cracking, and more. So that's this weekend, July 25th to 27th, FE, Minnesota. What do we got coming up next? We've got some, we got some new music from Case Oates. They're a group out of Missouri. The name of the album is Last Missouri Exit. Song's Bitterroot Lake. We got our own Molly Mayer with, she is from Minneapolis area. Great performer. She was up here at our volunteer party last year. Oh, we got some others that I think you're going to like. Got some Rolling Stones, a little bit of Cajun in there. We're going to start out with Case Oates.

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Oh, yeah. Okay. We had, that was the California Cajun Orchestra with Chicot Two-Step. And it was preceded by Bojack and the Zydeco Eye Rollers with Brown Skinned Woman. The Animals brought us Bring It On Home to Me. Rolling Stones, Get Off My Cloud. Someday Somebody with Molly Mayer. And she's going to get up either this way real soon. I heard she was almost at an engagement down in Mendota Heights, but it got canceled because of the smoke and air quality from the forest fires. And that set was started out by Case Oates, new music from Bitterroot Lake. And we got time for one more, bring us up top of the hour. The Zombies.

That was the Zombies, Time of the Season. Okay. 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Let's look at some weather here before checking our temperatures around the area. It's mostly hanging right around 72 degrees. And we heard from Baudette and Minnesota right on the border, Canadian border. They are getting some rain up there. Looks like it's moving towards International Falls and southeast, so should help the forest fires, and we could use some rain here too. But temperatures for today, highs around 82, rain possible late afternoon, could be heavy at times, lows 66, a strong evening thunderstorm is possible. Saturday, highs around 88 with west-northwest winds, 10 miles an hour, partly cloudy. Low is 65 tomorrow evening in the listening area. And looking at Sunday, heat and humidity coming back. Partly cloudy, highs 88 to 94. Low is Sunday night, 66 degrees. So it is summer, folks. So we got to enjoy the heat. That's a little bit too much. Okay. 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More on Facebook at Mississippi Music at the Bemidji Waterfront. All right. Got a couple, lots of stuff going around the area this weekend. The Northern Minnesota Swap Meet and Car Show is July 24th to 26th. So it's already going strong at the Itasca County Fairgrounds in Grand Rapids. Over 200 vendors, food booths, bingo, live music, and car shows. And Walker Bay Theater presents the interactive comedy Bible Bingo now through July 26th. Find more information and show times at walkerbaytheater.org. I'm your host, Dave Peterson. Happy to be doing the show and glad you brought us along. So next set. Try to do something innovative. This is hopefully helping all the 612ers and 763ers driving up from the cities. Glad to have you. Glad you're coming up. So we're going to get a little traveling music. Picking up the tempo a little bit. Going to start it out with Beaujolais. They're a Cajun Zydeco band that was acknowledged by their peer groups as masters near the top, and they were right over here at the Rife Center a couple of years ago. Saw them live, a lot of good entertainment there too, so don't forget to check the venue out there. And we got some Bo Diddley, Buddy Holly, Danny and the Juniors, whole bunch of music that'll help your road trip better on the way north. Starting out with Beaujolais.

got to put you down. I'll see you someday, baby, somewhere hanging around.

Chubby Checker and the Twist, of course. And yeah, that concluded our road trip show. So hope everybody that's driving up from the cities is wide awake after that one and got the blood flowing, keep things moving. So before Chubby Checker and the Twist, we had the Rivingtons with Papa Umaumau. Danny and the Juniors, Rock and Roll Here to Stay. The Beatles, Rock and Roll Music. Jerry Lee Lewis, Whole Lot of Shaking Going On. Chuck Berry, Little Queenie. Buddy Holly and the Crickets with Oh Boy. Bo Diddley brought us Roadrunner. Great tune. And Beaujolais started that set off with I Spent All My Money Loving You. So hope you're enjoying the show. My name's Dave Peterson. I'll be with you till 4 o'clock. And then we'll have All Things Considered from 4 to 6 from NPR and then Canadian Broadcasting from 6 to 7 and back on the river for music. Tonight's host is Diane Ott from 7 to 10. And then we have Headwaters from 10 to midnight. So this is KEXE broadcasting in northern Minnesota, like the sweetheart towns of Emily, Virginia, Effie, Isabella, and Aurora. 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Oh boy, well, we're going to turn the damper down a little bit in the music, but not much. And we got some sponsors to thank in this no federal funding. 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Okay, well, hope you're enjoying the vibe. We got a classic coming up here next Buffalo Springfield.

0: And the title of that tongue-in-cheek blues was Scratch My Back. And just before we hear another one from the Yardbirds, here's lead singer Keith Relf, who's just made a disc on his own. Now, why did you do this, Keith?
1: I'll tell you what happened, actually.
2: Okay. That was Baby Scratch My Back by the Yardbirds. And David Bowie, Modern Love. Creedence Clearwater Revival, Put a Spell on You. 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Okay, I've been your host, Dave Peterson. Had a blast doing it. We got volunteer training for new volunteers coming up. Oh, it's in August. You'll be hearing more about it. But if you're interested in it all, take the training. See if it's for you or not. It's a lot of fun doing your own programs. So, and thanks for, and we heard from a lot of people today, but heard from Medford, Oregon, Hayward, Wisconsin, Mendota Heights, Outing, Bryan Avenue in South Minneapolis, Piers, to mention a few. Thanks everybody for listening. We got, like I say, more music than time. We're going to go with John Batiste on Pinnacle. If I get the right CD queued up here. And some John Prine. You can't do a show without John Prine and some others. Have a good weekend.

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A movie star, straight off of the farm. I had a picture of another man's wife tattooed on my arm, with a pack of Camel cigarettes in the sleeve of my t-shirt. Heading out to Hollywood just to have my feelings hurt. That town will make you crazy, just give it a little time.

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0: Between 1969 and 1980, Linda Ronstadt released 10 albums. With a stunning vocal range and vitality that captured attention, she is a performer. And Ronstadt delivered back in 76 with the ultimately platinum Hasten Down the Wind, including charting covers of Crazy and That'll Be the Day. The overall track list is testimony to her reach. Her songs could appear on rock, country, and easy listening charts simultaneously, with this album as no exception. One sweet standout of Hasten Down the Wind is her first song recorded in Spanish, Lo Siento Mi Vida, co-written by Linda herself. It's a long, low wrencher to a lost lover, and one might also imagine it expressed some of the fame-based isolation she experienced at the time. It's also possibly the first B-side I decided I liked more than the featured single, and that's a rite of passage for listeners of a certain age.
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2: It's Morning Edition from NPR News. I'm Amy Martinez.
3: And I'm Leila Fadil. The Trump administration is ordering warning signs outside the Smithsonian's National Museum of American History. President Trump has been attacking the museum, claiming it does not accurately depict the nation's history. NPR's Janet Ujong Lee reports that this is not sitting well with many historians.
4: The executive order comes weeks after the administration's report saying that the Smithsonian was engaging in anti-white rhetoric and transgender activism. The Trump administration also called out the institution for being insufficiently patriotic. Reaction to the president's executive order was swift.
5: The White House seeks to impose a narrow, singular, celebratory narrative of American greatness.
4: That's Beth English, the executive director of the Organization of American Historians.
5: Crucially, that narrative would erase the conflict, the struggle, the diversity, the complexity that have always defined the American experience.
4: She says these warning signs, which are to be posted by the National Park Service outside the museum, are a targeted attack to break the public's trust of the Smithsonian and its historians.
6: I think the signage is kind of clever.
4: Mike Gonzalez is a senior research fellow at the Heritage Foundation, a conservative think tank. He appeared before a House subcommittee last week criticizing the Smithsonian leadership. He says he's delighted to see the museum will be able to correct what he says are its errors.
6: It's not really a trigger warning, but it's a way to say, hey, what you're going to see is not a an objective representation of your own history.
4: NPR reached out to the Smithsonian and the National Park Service. Neither responded to requests for comment before air. Janet Ujongli, NPR News.
3: Tomorrow on Morning Edition, a digital artist wondered, what would the Smithsonian's dreams look like? He uploaded centuries of the institution's art and scientific records into an AI model and projected the results onto the Smithsonian castle. 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
2: ADHD, attention deficit hyperactivity disorder, was once viewed as a childhood condition mostly affecting hyperactive boys. Many girls remain undiagnosed until adulthood. NPR's Maria Godoy reports on the repercussions.
7: School used to be pretty easy for Kate Jarvis when she was a little girl, back in the 1980s.
8: I started out as a fantastic student. My mom used to refer to me as bright-eyed and bushy-tailed.
7: She got straight A's, was creative, and so organized, she'd even prep her toothbrush with toothpaste each night. Then puberty hit, and everything started to fall apart. She found it harder to focus, and her grades slipped.
8: It really hit my self-esteem badly. I felt pretty awful about myself.
7: In high school, she was diagnosed with anxiety and depression. She struggled to fit in. She says it stung when teachers would write comments like, "Kate has so much potential, if only she'd apply herself."
8: So it felt like character flaws rather than what it really was, which is undiagnosed ADHD.
7: Researchers say Jarvis's story is pretty common. For decades, ADHD research was conducted mostly on boys, But ADHD often looks different in girls, says Julia Schechter of the Duke Center for Girls and Women with ADHD.
9: They're more likely to appear distracted, disorganized, kind of have their head in the clouds, rather than show that overt, hyperactive, or impulsive behavior that can disrupt a classroom.
7: She says those symptoms are easier to miss. That's one reason why girls tend to get diagnosed years later than boys, often not until adulthood. Instead, women will spend years wondering what's wrong with them, being treated for anxiety or depression without addressing the underlying cause.
9: Sometimes those conditions are truly present. Other times, they're secondary to years of undiagnosed and untreated ADHD.
7: There is a cost to those lost years. ADHD is a neurodevelopmental condition that can influence impulse control and low self-esteem.
9: And for women, the risks are even more striking. So compared to girls and women without ADHD, those with ADHD have more problems with friendships. They're more likely to experience abuse by romantic partners, more likely to have a teen pregnancy.
7: They're also much more likely to self-harm. And there are other health risks, says Dr. Patricia Quinn. She's a developmental pediatrician specializing in ADHD in women and girls.
10: There is a higher incidence of many medical conditions in women with ADHD. And what we're seeing is, for example, obesity, eating disorders, heart disease.
7: A large study from the UK found women with ADHD die on average nearly 9 years earlier than their peers without the disorder.
10: It's not just an excuse for why I'm always late for work. It's a significant problem in their lives.
7: In recent years, growing recognition of gender differences in ADHD has helped lead to a surge in diagnosis among adult women. Nearly 7 million women have the diagnosis as of 2023. Experts say women often spend years masking their symptoms. But when life gets more complex, their compensation systems can crumble. Amy Ryer says she'd struggled her whole life with focus.
11: I just assumed that everything I was going to do was going to be really, really difficult and more difficult for me, but I didn't know why at that time until I was diagnosed.
7: Her breaking point came at age 48. She was caring for two teens and had a demanding job. When perimenopause hit, it all became too much.
11: So I was pretty overwhelmed and I wasn't sleeping.
7: In fact, research suggests estrogen fluctuations can exacerbate symptoms of ADHD in women, and perimenopause might be a particularly vulnerable time. Ryer says finally getting diagnosed was life-changing because it led to treatment. Once she found an ADHD medication that worked for her, it was like a light bulb came on.
11: Just saying to myself, oh my God, this must be what normal feels like.
7: Medication is just one part of treatment. Dr. Patricia Quinn says because so many women have dealt with a lifetime of demoralization and shame, cognitive behavioral therapy is also key.
10: Because you need to rewrite all those scripts that are going on in your head.
7: Kate Jarvis says after feeling like she didn't quite measure up for so long, getting diagnosed with ADHD in her late 30s led her to medication and therapy and ultimately to self-acceptance.
8: There is so much joy waiting on the other side. There is so much joy.
7: Maria Godoy, NPR News.
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12: When President Trump announced an anti-crime task force in Memphis last fall, federal and local officials never mentioned immigration enforcement as a goal. But the first few months shocked the community.
13: It was very evident that this was an immigration operation at its core.
12: Trump says he wants to replicate the Memphis task force elsewhere. I'm Elsa Chang. That's on All Things Considered from NPR News.
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3: 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Good morning, I'm Jennifer Barr. It is 5:29. Coming up in a few moments, our daily dose of phenology, John Latimer will look back at his nature notes for this date, July 27th. Taking a look at today's weather, sunny with highs in the upper 80s to low 90s, southwest wind becoming northwest this afternoon, gusting up to 20 miles per hour. Mostly clear tonight, lows in the low to mid 60s, and for tomorrow, sunny, highs in the mid to upper 80s. It is the first day of KAXE's summer membership drive. 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It is another busy week in northern Minnesota. Coming up at 7:20, we will be running down the events up north. You can also find that list right now at KAXE.org. Want to let you know about a few things. Elder Circle in Grand Rapids has an older adults picnic at the Itasca Family YMCA. That's this Wednesday, 11 to 1, with a free pulled pork lunch, and you can connect with area resources while socializing with others from the community. And it is Doc Moonlight Graham Days in Chisholm, July 29th through August 2nd. 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Find a full schedule at chishamchamber.com. 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It's time now to hear from John Latimer with our daily dose of phenology.
16: On today's date, July 27th in the year 2000, the first of the flat-topped asters have begun to bloom. Asters as a family are fairly easy to identify. Most of the flowers are those raid-type flowers with, somewhere between 10 and 20 rays going out from a center, which can be yellow or green or purple, several different colors. Orange is another possibility. But the asters themselves, though all of the flowers look the same, there are 9 or 10 different species of asters up here in the Northland, and picking them out can be a little bit difficult, but not so with the flat-topped aster. The flat-topped aster is just as it is described. It has a flat top. All of the flowers grow up to a certain height, and they all mature right there across the top of the aster in a nice flat array. And so the flat-topped aster is one that we can all readily identify.

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2: Today, I'm joined by someone who was close with Cyrus One, Mitch Blessing. We talk about Cyrus's career in art and his legacy.
3: Cyrus Swan, who was he? He's a little kid from northern Minnesota, immensely talented, lived out in the woods, played in the woods, collecting rocks and sticks.
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1: 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I'm Heidi Holton with Jennifer Barr and Andrew DeZink.
4: 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You're listening to KAXE and Morning Edition from National Public Radio. I'm Jennifer Barr. Coming up at 6:30, Minnesota Native News, and we'll hear Laura Erickson speaking for the birds. Also before 7 o'clock, a story from Andrew DeZingle that was told back in April at our 50th birthday celebration. We are kicking off our summer membership drive, and we're focusing on 50 years of music on KAXE. What have you discovered? What have you seen live because of KAXE? You can let us know. Text 218-326-1234. And our question of the week is all about summer soundtracks. What songs would you include for summertime? Again, you can text 218-326-1234. And join us for free music bingo at Bemidji Brewing this Thursday. 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New this year, find printable versions for statewide candidates and 7 counties in our region. More news is next.
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0: It's Morning Edition from NPR News. I'm Leila Fadel.
6: And I'm A. Martinez. There are more than 2,300 confirmed cases of measles in the U.S. so far this year. That is slightly more than the total number of cases for all of last year, according to the CDC. Dr. Jennifer Nuzzo has been tracking this year's spike in measles. She's an epidemiologist who heads the Pandemic Center at the Brown University School of Public Health. Doctor, measles was officially eliminated from the U.S. in 2000. How did this resurgence happen?
7: Well, we've been seeing a slow progress towards measles circulating again because people are not vaccinating their kids as much as they used to be. But really, it's taken off quite extraordinarily since the beginning of 2025. And some of that is because of a lot of rhetoric right now that's been happening politically about vaccines and suggesting that they may not be safe, which is not true, suggesting that they may not work, which is definitely not true. And that has led to explosive outbreaks throughout the country, recurring outbreaks, to the point where we are now looking at measles being reestablished as a disease that kids could get if they're not vaccinated.
6: So you expect the U.S. will lose that eliminated status?
7: By all measure, we should lose that status. Measles has continued to be transmitted since the beginning of 2025. It shows no signs of stopping. States that had an outbreak that burnt itself out have seen outbreaks again. It's basically like whack-a-mole at this point.
6: All right, and just to be clear, eliminated means a disease has gone from a region. Eradicated means it's global. It's gone completely, right?
7: Yeah, it basically means you drive your domestic transmission down to zero. We still had measles since we eliminated it in the year 2000, but they were sporadic cases imported when people traveled to other places.
6: Why is this resurgence in measles cases so serious?
7: Well, measles is a really terrible disease. You don't want to get measles. You don't want your children to get measles. First of all, it's a deadly disease. It kills a decent number of people. It puts a lot of people in the hospital, and that's bad for everybody. It's bad for the people who are there with measles. It's also bad for patients who now have a hospital that has to deal with the stress of measles. It's bad for societies because it costs tens of thousands of dollars per measles case. And if your child has measles as a toddler and recovers, you still have to worry about a very rare but fatal complication that can occur as much as a decade later. And that's a really terrible state to be in.
6: If someone is vaccinated from measles or their whole families were vaccinated, are they safe? Are they okay?
7: Yeah, so the great thing about the measles vaccine is it's one of the best vaccines we have. It's one of the safest vaccines we have. It's also one of the most effective, and it really does a great job of keeping people from getting sick with measles, certainly keeping people out of the hospital, keeping them from dying, which is the most important thing. But it does a pretty great job of reducing transmission, and that's how we have been able to eliminate it more than 25 years ago.
6: The Senate is considering the nomination of Dr. Erica Schwartz to lead the CDC. Her boss would be Health Secretary RFK Jr. He's pushed some conspiracy theories about vaccines. Quickly, Doctor, if you can, if she is confirmed, if Dr. Schwartz is confirmed, what does she have to do to reverse the rise of measles?
7: She has to issue an unequivocal statement that supports measles vaccination as the only way to protect people from measles. That is the only proven way to protect yourself from measles. We can't mince words here. We can't suggest that there are, more cons than there are pros. None of that is true. And unfortunately, confusing rhetoric coming out of the Department of Health and Human Services has complicated the issue in the midst of a deadly outbreak.
6: Dr. Jennifer Nuzzo directs the Pandemic Center at the Brown University School of Public Health. Doctor, thanks.
7: Thanks so much.
6: It's Morning Edition from NPR News. I'm E. Martinez.
4: And I'm Layla Faldin.
8: She tells him she thinks she wants to be free.
9: Between 1969 and 1980, Linda Ronstadt released 10 albums. With a stunning vocal range and vitality that captured attention, she is a performer. And Ronstadt delivered back in 76 with the ultimately platinum Hasten Down the Wind, including charting covers of Crazy and That'll Be the Day. The overall track list is testimony to her reach. Her songs could appear on rock, country, and easy listening charts simultaneously, with this album as no exception. One sweet standout of Hasten Down the Wind is her first song recorded in Spanish, Lo Siento Mi Vida, co-written by Linda herself. It's a long, low wrencher to a lost lover, and one might also imagine it expressed some of the fame-based isolation she experienced at the time. It's also possibly the first B-side I decided I liked more than the featured single, and that's a rite of passage for listeners of a certain age.

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1: When President Trump announced an anti-crime task force in Memphis last fall, federal and local officials never mentioned immigration enforcement as a goal. But the first few months shocked the community.
2: It was very evident that this was an immigration operation at its core.
1: Trump says he wants to replicate the Memphis task force elsewhere. I'm Elsa Chang. That's on All Things Considered from NPR News.
3: You can hear All Things Considered starting at 4 o'clock today here on People Powered KAXE. It is 6:29. Good morning. I'm Jennifer Barr with Heidi Holton.
4: Good morning. It is Monday, July 27th, the first day of our summer. We rely on listeners like you that were just learning about the WNBA All-Star Game that was Saturday night. That was All-Star Games are so-so. You know, they don't play at full force because they don't want to get hurt. You know, it's all the top people and stuff, so it's kind of fun. It's not exactly Harlem Globetrotters, but a little bit like that. But it was a lot of fun to see. They're back at it this week. I think Tuesday night is when the Lynx play. You hear about stories like that. You hear about great music. This summer, we are focusing in on our music and that soundtrack that KEXE provides to you every day, whether it's Minnesota Native News that's coming up next, or Laura Erickson. She's talking about hummingbirds today.
3: Mm-hmm.
4: We're looking for your support to this kind of backdrop to your life in the summertime. 218-326-1234. We've got a brand new t-shirt we can get you. How do we describe this?
3: So if you've seen the classic Dare t-shirt with the initials, it's like that. It's a black t-shirt with that red print, and it says KAXE, just say no to algorithms.
4: Nice. Yeah, we're focusing on music. It's no algorithm that is choosing. It is real people, humans, not robots behind the scene. I don't think you're a robot, right?
3: I am not a robot.
4: All right. That's what I thought. We're looking for your support now to get us off to a great start. 218-326-1234. We are happy to say that we've got some pledges that came in over the weekend. Are some friends from the Twin Cities area that we're talking a lot to the folks who spend their summers here, where KXE is truly a backdrop to life, you know, kind of the, I always think of it as like when folks come north to their cabins, they get to sigh a little bit. Things are different. Mm-hmm. KXE's on in the background.
3: And when you're driving and you hit that point when you can start to receive KAXE in your car.
4: We want to thank a couple of the folks that pledged this weekend. We sure appreciate it. They went to KEXE.org. Brianne in Minneapolis, the Olin Cabin on Bay Lake has KXE on pretty much all summer long, she said. I'm happy to pitch in to support local public radio. Thank you so much, Brianne. We're into season.

0: and watch. Oh, Natasha, thank you. I love staying up to date on all the nature news. We love hearing from you. It's always surprising, I think, because a lot of what we do, and we are so firmly planted in northern Minnesota, of what KEXC means to folks who don't actually live here, how connected they feel to life here, to nature, and it really means something to them. Those are the folks we hope we hear from, along with our residents that are with us all the time. It's an exciting day, day one of our membership drive. Thanks so much to everyone who has helped us get to where we're at so far, and we're going to keep on going. We've got Minnesota Native News up next, and we are here to take your phone call, 218-326-1234. $240 a year, and you get that brand new KEXE Just Say No to Algorithms Black Stark t-shirt. It's nice and soft.
1: And on the back says handpicked since 76.
0: That's us.
1: 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Here's Minnesota Native News.
2: For Minnesota Native News, I'm Marie Rock. This week, we learn more about the history behind an unprecedented land transfer and the decision to close a popular Minneapolis park to off-leash dogs. First, reporter Chaz Wagner talks with University of Minnesota's Karen Diver.
3: For more than 100 years, the University of Minnesota has operated the only research center property situated within a tribal reservation boundary. Recently, the university made a historic step in transferring ownership of the 3,400-acre Cloquet Forestry Center back to the Fond du Lac Band of Lake Superior Chippewa. This agreement is the culmination of past efforts from tribal leaders and university officials.
4: I don't think that there has ever been a time where the Fond du Lac Band hasn't wished to have these lands back and expressed it to the university.
3: Karen Diver is the former Fond du Lac Band chairwoman and is currently the university's senior advisor to the president for Native American Affairs.
4: In the early part of the 2020s, the president of the university at that time created like a tribal liaison. Fond du Lac, even at that time, was saying, you know, we consider this an egregious breach by the university that you acquired a part of our treaty reserved homelands. In 2020, the Minnesota Indian Affairs Council passed a resolution where all of the tribes in the state supported return of the forestry center.
3: Karen says the university and band are excited about past efforts and hopefully will continue combining Western science with Ojibwe cultural traditions.
4: The Cloquet Forestry Center, they are now working with Fond du Lac staff to look at fire as a forest management technique. The reciprocity really goes both ways, where traditional ecological knowledge and forest management practices are informing the Forest Center's scope of research.
3: The effects of this partnership reaches beyond the university's classroom and could offer lessons to benefit all of Minnesota's communities, from wildfire preparedness to long-term environmental stewardship.
4: In this day and age, when we're facing a lot of environmental challenges, I think people are seeing tribes as an essential part of some of the solutions around environmental concerns.
3: In May, Governor Tim Walz signed a bonding bill that clears the way for the transfer. For Minnesota Native News, I'm Chaz Wagner.
2: Next, reporter Lori Stern attends a Minneapolis Park board meeting about changes being made at a park that holds spiritual significance for Dakota people.
5: Bede Oesni, or Coldwater Spring, is a sacred place for Indigenous people. Many tribes have gathered here to live and pray over millennia. This place is part of the Dakota origin story near Bedote, the confluence of what colonizers named the Mississippi and Minnesota rivers. The Minnehaha Off-Leash Dog Park is also here, but there are plans to close it by the end of the year. A lot of park users have weighed in on the issue, but for some, like Antonio here with his dog Venus, it's news.
6: Make a rule about no more off-leash.
7: What? Why are they doing that?
5: The final vote to close the park came in mid-June, After a wrenching Minneapolis Park Board meeting, dozens of dog owners said the park was an important place for them and their pets. But others testified the decision to close the park was long overdue.
7: Hello, commissioners.
5: Bad River Band member and Indigenous activist Mike Forsha reminded commissioners and the public that the site is a burial ground for hundreds of Indigenous people who died after the U.S.-Dakota War.
7: If you think of Bergen-Belsen, Auschwitz, and Birkenau, would you like to see a dog park in those places?
5: After an hour of testimony, the vote was 8-1 in favor of the resolution to close the park. First-term Park Board Commissioner Jason Garcia said the decision was informed by the Park Board's Native Advisory Committee.
8: So part of the reason I wrote the resolution the way I did was to say we need to set a timeline for this to stop being a dog park and just have it be regular park, which was a common ask from Dakota people.
5: Commissioner Garcia said the park will probably close to off-leash use in early winter, where people can still bring their pets as long as they're leashed. He said the change in permitting means city staff can start looking for a new off-leash park,
8: where dogs can run, not just like a small urban dog park.
5: The new rules will expand protection for Bnei Owesni, which government agencies increasingly recognize as a traditional cultural sacred site to be managed in partnership with tribes. For Minnesota Native News, I'm Lori Stern.
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1: 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It is 6:39. I'm Jennifer Barr with Heidi Holton. Taking a look at our current temperatures, 69 in Hibbing, 75 in Aiken, 72 in Bemidji and Bagley, 71 right now in Grand Rapids, and 75 already in Brainerd. Mostly sunny today with highs 84 to 90, patchy smoke, northwest wind 5 to 20, partly cloudy overnight, lows 59 to 66, and tomorrow sunny, warm once again, highs 86 to 90, and for Wednesday, sunny and even a bit warmer. Highs 89 to 93.
0: Woo, let's go. Warmer. It is
1: turn off the heat.
0: Yeah, it's day one of the summer membership drive. 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
0: Trying to get myself, let's go, make it as much noise as I can. Regina from Minneapolis was listening into the show. It was Baby's first radio show.
1: Yeah, Allie and Isaac did a radio show on Saturday, and they just had a baby back in May, and so it was, Baby's first radio show.
0: Nice.
1: They got to hang out with mom and dad while they played some tunes. Coolest parents ever, right?
0: Yeah, no kidding. We got a membership from either grandma or an aunt or something that were listening in. Thank you so much. Richard from Oakdale also pledging support. Rich from the Riverton Mansion on Green Cheese. Keep up the fantastic music. It's been great to hear Rainbow Trout. I last heard him in Grand Marais last year. Thank you, Richard. We really appreciate that. And from Duluth, Meredith also over the weekend gave a donation. I love Riverfest. I hope y'all make it happen again soon. Thanks, Meredith. We really appreciate that. As we get going on this Monday morning, some folks helping us out, getting us going over the weekend. Now we need you, Monday morning listeners who rely on information and conversation that keeps you going in your day. You can text the word donate to 218-326-1234. I kind of like this. I'm just feeling very like clumsy. I'm going to be tripping here soon. We just got a text in from Susan. Okay. Thank you, Susan. We sure appreciate it. Oh, our friend Susan from Cotton. We really appreciate that. Susan's helping us out.
1: Hi, Chico.
0: We are continuing on as we go here. Monday morning and looking for your support now. 218-326-1234.
1: Chico is Susan's dog, by the way, just if you didn't know that. And
0: I think people do. First walk or second walk with Chico.
1: Yeah,
0: we get to know the dogs, not just the members of KEXE. Up next, we're learning about hummingbirds. We still have a few coming to our feeders at our house.
1: Yeah. The other day we were in the studio. I think we were in here. It wasn't the morning show, but we saw a hummingbird outside.
0: Nice.
1: Outside our window. That was pretty fun. Here's Laura Erickson.
10: This May, when Russ and I were visiting Nagawaki Park in Waukesha County, Wisconsin, I noticed a hummingbird zip up into a tree, and what to my wondering eye should appear but her nest under construction. I studied her for about 10 minutes, thrilled to see her fly off for short periods, return with bits of lichens and strands of spider silk, work them into the nest, and use her breast and tummy to shape the inner cup. Russ had never seen a hummingbird at a nest before this, and I'm afraid he was a little more impressed than he should have been with what seemed like my extraordinary birding skills, when it was really luck, not skill, that led me to the bird. Anytime I see a hummingbird in flight, I try to follow it with my binoculars. Usually, within a few seconds, I lose sight of it in foliage or behind other obstructions. This time, there was a clear view all the way to the branch with the nest. In my entire birding life, I've seen only 5 or 6 ruby-throated hummingbird nests and found on my own just 2 of them, including this one. So yes, this time my standing in the right place at the right moment to be able to track this female to her nest was pure, unadulterated luck. Yesterday, July 24th, I received an email from Lee Guthrie about his partner Diane finding a hummingbird nest using that same technique. He writes, "I chanced upon this hummingbird nest yesterday while canoeing a backwater on the St. Croix River about 2 miles north of Holton, Wisconsin, across from Stillwater. We paddled under the branch, and my partner Diane noticed the bird fly away. We went back to investigate and found the nest. I stood up in the canoe to get the picture of inside the nest. There's an unhatched egg and a newly hatched egg. Feathers of the hatchling are visible. It looks like a ruby-throated based on the makeup of the nest. It was difficult to see the color of the bird. There are better pictures out there, but I thought you would enjoy seeing these. Isn't this late in the season for raising a brood of hummingbirds?" Lee gave me permission to post his splendid photos on my blog. And the bird is indeed a ruby-throat. Lee Guthrie wondered about the lateness in the season. It would indeed be late if this were the ruby-throated hummingbird's first nest of the year, but it's almost definitely her second nesting. The latest, she might have started building this nest so there'd be one hatched baby when Lee and Diane saw it, was on July 6th. Ornithologists have recorded nest construction and nests with eggs as late as mid-August in Ohio and the beginning of September in southern Ontario. Those of us with feeders and/or hummingbird gardens see a surge of activity from mid-July through August. Local adults may visit more as some nectar sources dry up, especially during droughts. And local adult females may bring their fledglings to a feeder, one of the rare times we can watch 3 hummingbirds feeding side by side in a feeder without any squabbling. But as July progresses, the activity at our feeders becomes increasingly dominated by hummingbirds who nested or hatched further north. Hummingbird migration is like a regular annual marathon, except it's not scheduled on a calendar. Each hummingbird takes off when its own body is at peak performance. For a short time in July, the number of adult males swells. Even as local males load up on carbs and head south, males from further north keep passing through. They'll be pretty much gone by early August. Fledglings move on whenever their bodies are ready. The first to hatch may be ready to leave even before the first adult males go. It takes adult females a while to get their depleted bodies ready for a long journey, but then they leave, even as adult females from further north continue to come through. The ruby-throated hummingbirds we see in early and sometimes even mid-September are adult females who needed extra time to recover from raising late broods, or young who hatched and were raised later than most. By October, there's a more likely possibility when we see a hummingbird, a vagrant. Ruby-throated hummingbirds may be the only species we expect in the upper Midwest, but they're exceptionally rare by October. Minnesota has records of 5 other species of hummingbirds, and a few have been seen in Wisconsin. Just last week, an adult male rufous hummingbird was at a feeder in Clark County. So it's important to look closely at these tiny jewels. Most of the time, the healthiest sugar water recipe is a quarter cup of sugar per cup of water. During very cold or wet periods, it's perfectly safe and probably healthier to up the sugar to a third cup per cup of water. Never, ever use food coloring. It's unhealthy. And be careful about any jelly you put into feeders for orioles, catbirds, or other species. Hummingbirds have become mired in the sticky stuff and died. It seems unconscionable to invite birds to our backyards for such a fate. I'm Laura Erickson, speaking for the birds.
1: 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It is 6:48. Thanks for listening to KAXC and the Monday Morning Show. I'm Jennifer Barr with Heidi Holton.
0: It is the summer membership drive. We're asking for you to help us out. Lisa is here. Janet's going to be here to answer phone calls. It's a good way to get to know the folks who help out behind the scenes at KEXE. People helping all the time. We're asking for your help right now, whether you can do $1,000, maybe you can do $100. The important thing is that you're part of KEXE and you keep us going. 218-326-1234, brand new DARE-looking t-shirt. DARE, like, just say no to drugs sort of thing. Black with red lettering, and it says, just say no to algorithms. What do we mean by that?
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0: I think we've all had that. Once you find one of those things, maybe you're trying out Spotify, or you have a channel on in your car or something, and you think, this is perfect. This is my music. And boy, does that get old quickly.
1: Yeah.
0: You know, because it's not pushing the boundaries a little bit. And that's what KXE does, because real people are putting out music and creating programming like what's coming up later today. The dynamic duo of Tiffany and Todd will be bringing us. They always do a great Monday morning show or Monday afternoon show from 1 to 4 o'clock. 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And we always bring you our album of the week. That's a great way to learn about a lot of different music. Folks were really going crazy over last week's. A friend of mine who's 14 went nuts over Yard Act.
1: Oh, yeah.
0: Yeah, just thought it was slamming and banging and all of the words that music people use there. So we're looking for your pledge of support this morning. Here's the deal. We do have a match that is on the table. Speaking of volunteer programmers, volunteer DJs Kurt and Annie Lou want to make sure that Monday gets off to a great start. We're here all week. So 5 donations, we get an extra match on the table.
1: Yeah, so starting now, we want to hear from 5 of you by 9 o'clock, and we know we can do that. You can give us a call, 218-326-1234. Lisa is here so far. I know Janet's coming in as well. Or if you would rather, you can go to KAXE.org, click on the donate button, and take care of it there. 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
0: Yeah, we've been here 50 years, and last year at this time, we had lost federal funding, like all of public media, and we didn't know what the future was going to look like, if we were going to have to, lots of stations around the country, lots of places when these kind of things hit, huge cuts, and have to do things very, very differently, our listeners came through and supported us and kept us going during that time. We're working madly behind the scenes to find different forms of funding. We've made it to today because of people like you. But that funding that we had relied on every year is gone for every single year. So we are back with our membership drive that helps our operating budget, that pays the light bills, that pays

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1: Of talking to folks that he is so curious, and you can hear it in his, here's a weird thing to say, you can hear it in Andrew's listening, how curious he is. He listens to what people have to say. He asked the questions that we want to ask, like how and, did you get started?
0: And why?
1: Yeah. And it's inspiring. It makes me feel like when I listen to Area Voices each week, it makes me feel like, oh, they weren't like schooled artists, or they started like for a reason that kind of makes some sense to me in their art or their writing or whatever it might be. And it makes me feel inspired to do something as well. And that's what Andrew brings to the morning show each and every week. I'm excited to rehear this 50th anniversary story. We're going to be hearing Jennifer's. That's going to be coming up later this week. Look at her face. And we're doing it intentionally. I would say of all of the staff of KEXE, probably the morning show are, you would think we have jobs here that keep you going every single morning as we talk to you, but we are also sort of the quieter people behind the scenes. Maybe not me. I talk a lot as I get older, but Jennifer and Andrew are quietly doing such great, great work to keep us all connected. Same with Charlie Mitchell on the morning show team, keeping us all going. Now's your time to support these people, these volunteers who make it all possible. 218-326-1234. Choose handpicked music. Handpicked since 1976. That's our theme this summer membership drive.
0: And we have a handpicked album of the week, and we get to kick it off on a Monday morning. It's called The Great Unknowing by John R. Miller. Miller is an Americana musician from West Virginia. This is his third album, and in this album, Miller digs into a deep variety of in-depth and energy from twangy Americana to roots rock, waltzes, and more. The song we're going to hear from John R. Miller is called Far From the Station. Show your support for this station right now, 218-326-1234.

0: from our album of the week. That is John R. Miller, that song called Far From the Station, the album The Great Unknowing. We'll be hearing lots more of it throughout the week here on People Powered KAXE. 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
1: 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You can also give us a call. We've got our phone answers in, who would love to talk to you and get information from you. It's, you know, of course, we never share information. We have folks from the community that help us out at this time. So Janet and Lisa, stalwarts in the phone answering. Thanks to them for helping us out this morning. And thanks to you for that next phone call. If we get five, we get an additional match from a couple of our volunteer DJs.
0: Yeah, Annie Lou and Nelson, you hear them on the river, and they want KAXE to do well, and especially this morning, getting us off to a great start. If we can hear from five of you before 9 o'clock, we will unlock some additional funds and $1,200. So thank you so much to them for that. And but we need to hear from you now. 218-326-1234.
1: Help us make that match coming up in this next half hour. We're going to hear the story from Andrew DeZingle, and then Aaron Brown's going to be joining us between 8 and 9 o'clock. We're looking back on 50 years of KEXE, specifically the Great Northern Radio Show. Aaron here will bring us, it's going to be a lot of fun, and we hope that you will understand that people like you are needed. Right now, 218-326-1234.
0: And coming up in a moment, we've got a special edition of the Up North Report with Larissa Donovan. Larissa has been doing a series on the effects of incarceration, especially on women and Native women. And you can read, there's three articles up at KAXE.org, but we're going to hear the special audio report from that coming up in just a moment. Weather right now, temperatures in the low to mid 70s across the region. Our highs today, 84 to 90. We might be seeing some patchy smoke, especially later this afternoon. Northwest wind today, 5 to 20. Partly cloudy overnight, lows 59 to 66. And tomorrow, sunny, highs 86 to 90. And by Wednesday, sunny again and highs 89 to 93.
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2: For KAXC News, I'm Larissa Donovan with a special edition of the Up North Report. For months, I've been exploring the impacts of incarceration, specifically at the disproportionate rates among Indigenous people in northern Minnesota. Natives are the most overrepresented people in the United States criminal justice system. In Minnesota, Natives make up about 1% of the population, but represent more than 9% of the state's prison population. In our region, where the six-member bands of the Minnesota Chippewa Tribe plus the sovereign Red Lake Nation share geography with the state, these rates can be even higher. This is the first part of a series that aims to unpack some of the issues behind the disparities. A lack of mental health services and inpatient beds has led to jails and emergency rooms filling the gaps for years.
3: Our jail is not equipped for mental health people. We don't want them in there. That's not the spot that they need. That's not how they get stabilized.
2: That was Calandra Allen, the administrator of the Beltrami County Jail. She has worked in the facility for 15 years. She says many of the incarcerated people she sees coming through the doors are suffering from substance use disorder and mental illness. Women and Native people in prison are suffering from mental illness at even higher rates. Beltrami County Sheriff Jason Riggs says the need for mental health services is a longtime issue between local governments and the state. He adds that addressing mental health for incarcerated people is a financial challenge for a high-poverty county like Beltrami. Beltrami's poverty rate is over 16%, making it the second highest in the state.
4: Sheriff's offices across the state have pushed back at the Minnesota Department of Corrections for this very reason.
2: Rick says the county and its taxpayers can't afford some of the proposals discussed in St. Paul that aim to increase mental health access in local jails.
4: These staff that we hire in our facilities are not mental health workers. So therefore, you know, we have to do the best that we can with what we have.
2: Poverty, drug use, mental illness, criminality, these issues coexist and overlap, as described by Riggs Chief Deputy Jarrett Walton.
5: So you're going to have more need, we're going to have more crime, but yeah, we're going to have less resources to deal with it.
2: Poverty in tribal communities can be even higher than the county averages. Natasha Kingbird of the Red Lake Nation has spent years gaining insight into the prevalent issues Native people face in the region. Her experience includes piloting a program that connects formerly incarcerated Native women back to their families, their communities, and their culture. Kingbird acknowledged the intense issues of addiction that impact Natives, especially within the criminal justice system.
6: Numb some pain, find a different way out, and we don't know if it's from grief, sexual assaults, domestic violence, trauma, those kinds of things.
2: Kingbird says the deep disparities all relate to the historic disconnect of culture for Indigenous people through colonization, something she and others in her field are attempting to reverse.
6: If we're trying to find a solution to a problem, incorporating some of the natural history of our own lives, right? And incorporating some of those teachings to help us with that transition of life.
2: She says the culture offers many ways to celebrate or recognize the different life stages people go through, such as becoming a parent or even losing their own. These can help people stay on a good path even after experiencing incarceration.
6: When women are coming home, they're at higher risk than the typical normal person because there's a lot of different factors that are involved with that. There's homelessness, there's substance use, and then the history of violence and domestic violence and sexual assault that women have endured.
2: She says that history is what leads to an undercount of Native women experiencing violence, among other data collection issues in Indigenous communities. Beltrami County is constructing a new 243-bed jail. The county has already implemented programs to address the root causes of incarceration, with plans to expand at the new jail, slated to open in 2027. Sheriff Riggs says simply locking people away doesn't reduce crime or enhance public safety.
4: With our reset program, give them a head up, leg out, you know, for, you know, 2-3 months after the fact. Wraparound services. We're seeing an impact with the reduction in recidivism already.
2: Read more in-depth coverage on this story and other parts of the Overrepresented Undercounted series on KAXE.org. That's it for this special edition of the Up North Report. From the KAXE News Desk, I'm Larissa Donovan, telling the stories of Northern Minnesota through local news.
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0: It's also available as a podcast. You've come to rely on this mix of local and national and international news and conversations with people from around the community. And coming up, we're going to be hearing about a resurgence of measles from Morning Edition. We're also going to be hearing a story from Andrew DeZingle from our 50th storytelling event that was in April at Clocko Brewing. We've got a lot going on. Of course, we'll wish people happy birthday and happy anniversary. We'll tell you about all the cool events going on in our region.
7: Yep, events up north, and you can find the list right now at KAXE.org, but we'll be talking more about those at about 7:20. And before 8 o'clock, Tammy Bobrowski is back with another installment of What We're Reading. Today she's talking with Camille Perry about her new novel that's about women who become friends at a dog park.
0: Oh,
7: but there's some secrets beneath the surface. So it's a little, not maybe what it seems.
0: I suppose you could be a different person at a dog park than you are in real life, kind of, because you don't know those folks in your regular life. I mean, mm-hmm. Especially in a city.
7: Yeah. You know, if small town, you probably,
0: Well, yeah, you probably don't need a dog park either. You probably have people don't necessarily go.
7: Although we do have dog parks in the region, and they are great for.
0: Mm-hmm. Because you need extra places to go with your animals.
7: And dogs can play with each other there.
0: That's right. 218-326-1234. Your support right now will help us get this match that is just for the morning show today, Monday morning. Volunteer DJs want to make sure we get off to a great start. They appreciate that Monday mornings help them feel more connected. If we get 5 pledges, we get an additional $1,200 put in thanks to a couple of our volunteer DJs. Do your part right now, 218-326-1234. Maybe you can do $500 or $100. Keep us going this morning and just say no to algorithms. That's sort of our theme this summer membership drive that began today, because it's all about how everything you hear is handpicked, the music, the conversations, the stories are picked by the people who live here in northern Minnesota. You choose which bright spot to talk about. You scour the internet and people come in and tell you about it. You stay connected so that we learn these great, bright things that are happening in our community, which we agree we all need to hear. So we appreciate that from you, Jennifer Barr. It's a great way to start a Monday morning, and we need your support right now. Be our bright spot.
7: 218-326-1234. Over the weekend, an email went out from Heather Johnson, our membership coordinator, kind of about, you know, what we were going to be doing this week and talking about AI, which, you know, is kind of a hot topic, but what AI can stand for besides artificial intelligence. And Kim and Woody emailed in and said, amazing intelligence.
0: Nice.
7: All-inclusive. Absolutely incredible. Always informative, always interesting, always individual.
0: Those are good uses of AI.
7: Yeah.
0: Of using those letters.
7: Yeah.
0: We're looking for your support. We are not robots. We guarantee that. We're looking for the first one to help us make that match. Do that now. Call 218-326-1234. You're going to help us out. You're going to help us get an additional match on the table. So what we need on a morning, like a Monday morning, where it's a little bit cloudy out there. I think cloudy, or is it smoky? It's hard to tell these days. I think
7: it's been foggy. Was it yesterday that was so foggy?
0: Yeah.
7: Yeah.
0: I know. I had to quickly look at the air now yesterday because I was like, is that smoke? Nope. It was just fog.
7: Yeah. That was my first instinct too. I'm like, I don't smell anything. And I'm like, oh, it's just fog.
0: Yeah. Looking for you to help us out now before we get to this update from National Public Radio on measles. 218-326-1234.
8: It's Morning Edition from NPR News. I'm Leila Fadel.
9: And I'm A. Martinez. There are more than 2,300 confirmed cases of measles in the U.S. so far this year. That is slightly more than the total number of cases for all of last year, according to the CDC. Dr. Jennifer Nuzzo has been tracking this year's spike in measles. She's an epidemiologist who heads the Pandemic Center at the Brown University School of Public Health. Doctor, measles was officially eliminated from the U.S. in 2000. How did this resurgence happen?
10: Well, we've been seeing a slow progress towards measles circulating again because people are, not vaccinating their kids as much as they used to be. But really, it's taken off quite extraordinarily since the beginning of 2025. And some of that is because of a lot of rhetoric right now that's been happening politically about vaccines and suggesting that they may not be safe, which is not true, suggesting that they may not work, which is definitely not true. And that has led to explosive outbreaks throughout the country, recurring outbreaks, to the point where we are now looking at measles being reestablished as a disease that kids could get if they're not vaccinated.
9: So you expect the U.S. will lose that eliminated status?
10: By all measure, we should lose that status. Measles has continued to be transmitted since the beginning of 2025. It shows no signs of stopping. States that had an outbreak that burnt itself out have seen outbreaks again. It's basically like whack-a-mole at this point.
9: All right, and just to be clear, eliminated means a disease has gone from a region. Eradicated means it's a global. It's gone completely, right?
10: Yeah, it basically means you drive your domestic transmission down to zero. We still had measles since we eliminated it in the year 2000, but they were sporadic cases imported when people traveled to other places.
9: Why is this resurgence in measles cases so serious?
10: Well, measles is a really terrible disease. You don't want to get measles. You don't want your children to get measles. First of all, it's a deadly disease. It kills a decent number of people. It puts a lot of people in the hospital, and that's bad for everybody. It's bad for the people who are there with measles. It's also bad for patients who now have a hospital that has to deal with the stress of measles. It's bad for societies because it costs tens of thousands of dollars per measles case. And if your child has measles as a toddler and recovers, you still have to worry about a very rare but fatal complication that can occur as much as a decade later. And that's a really terrible state to be in.
9: If someone is vaccinated from measles or their whole families are vaccinated, are they safe? Are they okay?
10: Yeah, so the great thing about the measles vaccine is it's one of the best vaccines we have. It's one of the safest vaccines we have. It's also one of the most effective, and it really does a great job of keeping people from getting sick with measles, certainly keeping people out of the hospital, keeping them from dying, which is the most important thing. But it does a pretty great job of reducing transmission, and that's how we have been able to eliminate it more than 25 years ago.
9: The Senate is considering the nomination of Dr. Erica Schwartz to lead the CDC. Her boss would be Health Secretary RFK Jr. He's pushed some conspiracy theories about vaccines. Quickly, Doctor, if you can, if she is confirmed, if Dr. Schwartz is confirmed, what does she have to do to reverse the rise of measles?
10: She has to issue an unequivocal statement that supports measles vaccination as the only way to protect people from measles. That is the only proven way to protect yourself from measles. We can't mince words here. We can't suggest that there are, more cons than there are pros. None of that is true. And unfortunately, confusing rhetoric coming out of the Department of Health and Human Services has complicated the issue in the midst of a deadly outbreak.
9: Dr. Jennifer Nuzzo directs the Pandemic Center at the Brown University School of Public Health. Doctor, thanks.
10: Thanks so much.
9: It's Morning Edition from NPR News. I'm E. Martinez.
8: And I'm Leila Fadel.
7: I'm Jennifer Barr.
0: I'm Heidi Holton. It is almost 7:17, and you are tuned in to the Monday Morning Show here on People Powered KEXC, day one of the summer membership drive, looking for you to keep us going, to support news like what you just heard, to support local news like what we had with the special Up North report from Larissa Donovan. Do your part right now to keep it all rolling forward. 218-326-1234. We've got some volunteers, Lisa and Janet, here to take your phone calls. And we've got some great stuff lined up for you on the Monday Morning Show. We'll be here with you until 9 o'clock.
7: Yeah, and in our 8 o'clock hour, we'll be joined by Aaron Brown.
0: The man, the myth, the legend.
7: Yes. We're going to be reminiscing about how he's been involved in KAXE in the past, especially the Great Northern Radio Show. Just kind of talk about summer in northern Minnesota and what he's got going on. He's a columnist now for the Minnesota Star Tribune, and we're happy to have him with us in our 8 o'clock hour. And at 9 o'clock, DJ Dang is your host for Headwaters, a great mix of music, and it'll be a lot of fun.
0: That's right. But up next, we are hearing from our very own Andrew Dzingel. KEXE has been celebrating all year, but we celebrated the actual 50th birthday on April 23rd with a storytelling event at Clocko Brewing. And today we're going to hear Andrew Dzingel's earliest experiences in radio and his time as a KEXE volunteer music host, where he was handpicking the music.
7: He sure was, as do all of our music hosts.
0: Still is, yeah.
11: Hello, everybody. My name is Andrew Dzingel. Throughout my life, I have toyed with the idea of being a radio personality. When I was in the first grade, a local radio station came to our town and did an event, and they gave the microphone to all the first graders to introduce themselves. And when they got to my name, I said, "Call me Dr. Love." And the guy immediately took the microphone away. And I thought, okay, well, I guess radio's not for me. Until I discovered my parents' boombox had a recording capability. Well, I'll just record my own little radio shows on these little tape cassettes. So I'd be like, "And you're listening to whatever. This is Andrew Dzingel. Here is Electric Light Orchestra with Turn to Stone." And then I would record the song on there. Never intention of ever playing it for anybody, but I used to record it in the back seat of family's pickup. And my mom one day just said, "Do you have to record that in the pickup?" And so that was the end of that dream. Then in college, I became a mass comm major. I went to Bemidji State University, just like our own Jennifer. And I did intro to audio and had to do a radio show. My nickname was the Radio Romeo. And did that for a little bit. But I mostly focused on television. I got a job outside of college right at Fox Station. Then I worked at Lakeland PBS in Bemidji. But I heard from my friend, Tammy Borowski, that there is a radio station in town. It kind of just opened in the Bemidji area, KBXE, and they're looking for volunteer DJs. And I'm like, well, that sounds cool. So I went with my friend, and I met Maggie Montgomery at that first training. I met Heidi Holton, and I met Kari Hedlund at that first training. And so I started volunteering. I want to say it was 2014 or 2013. I can't quite remember. But have been a volunteer till I got a job. And, you know, KBXE, KXE was there for me during the tough times, during the decade, especially during this bad breakup I had. And I remember my friend said to me, "Well, what are you going to do now?" And I said, "Well, I'm definitely going to do more On the River sets. I can tell you that much." One thing that I don't really talk a lot about is I have a real bad case of obsessive compulsive disorder. And I don't have the like cleanliness one. And anyone who's seen my office desk can tell that I do not have that kind of OCD. I have the not trusting your memory OCD and also worrying about getting in trouble OCD. And I'm glad Kari's here because she had to deal with a big brunt of it during my early volunteers day, because every time I would do a show, I would have to send her an email 2 days before asking a list of words. Are these words allowed on the radio? Can you say damn in a song? Okay, well, what if it says it seven times? Does that change the rule? So I had to deal with that. And, you know, I mostly got my OCD in check, but I still struggle with it every once in a while. Like right now, I'm really worried that my apartment door is unlocked right now, even though I'm pretty sure I checked. Well, here's the problem. I went back into the house, so then I had to do it again. So that's what's messing up my memory. But in 2023, I got a job as a member of KXE, and it's been super fantastic. I've been so happy. Like, I love everyone I work with, which I could not say at my previous job, so that's a big plus. I still, like I said, struggle with some OCD things, and it came up in a song I played 2 years ago on the radio. Now, I pretty thoroughly check every song, and I'm like, well, I'm pretty sure you can play this. That's how I've gotten. But then my OCD got really bad, and I started worrying. So who's a John Prine fan in here? Well, I used to be one, too. Now, there is this song called When I Get to Heaven. It was on the last John Prine album. And I'm going to read a line from it that gave me pause. And Rich and Susie, I'm so sorry that you have to hear this said out loud. You probably didn't expect the station when you started that such language could possibly get on the radio like this. I want to see all my mama's sisters, because that's where all the love starts. I miss them like crazy. Bless their little hearts. And I always will remember those words my daddy said. He said, buddy, when you're dead, you're a dead peckerhead. Now, when I first hear that word, I assume that can't be allowed on the radio. Even though I know I've heard that song. But like I said, I have this OCD thing. Do I remember hearing it on the radio, or am I just making up a memory that I heard it on the radio? So I made the call of, okay, I'm just going to bring the fader down so you don't hear Peckerhead on the radio. Little did I know the uproar it would cause. We got upwards of one phone call and one text. One said, how dare you censor John Prine on the radio? Fair enough. And the other one was, thank you for not censoring John Prine. I don't know how that person heard Peckerhead, or maybe they also have fake memory like I do, but they heard Peckerhead. But anyway, ever since then, I just think of John Prine as a potty mouth, and I try to double, triple, quadruple check every John Prine song before I play it from now on. But one thing I want to add, it's been great to hear so many great stories of what this station has been and people talking about it being a companion for people, but and also that this station has been a voice for people. When you look at it, for how many people that come on the air, not just volunteers, not just the staff, but all the people that get interviewed, the musicians, the artists, the people promoting their events, that's thousands and thousands of people we're giving a voice to every year. And Heather Johnson told me this. I do a monthly segment, Twist and Sprout, where we invite some Beltrami County Master Gardeners on the show. And one of them, his name is Dan Sherman. And he told Heather Johnson before he left one day, I never thought that I would be a radio personality one day. And I think that's kind of what it's all about, is we are creating people who never thought they could be a radio personality and giving them that chance. So here's to KXE, another 50 years.
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12: When I get to heaven, I'm going to shake God's hand. Thank him for more blessings than one man can stand. Then I'm going to get a guitar and start a rock and roll band. Check into a swell hotel. Ain't the afterlife grand? And then I'm going to get a car.

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I'm going to open up a nightclub called the Tree of Forgiveness and forgive everybody ever done me any harm. Why, I might even invite a few choice critics, those syphilitic parasitics. Buy them a pint of Smithwick's and smother them with my charm. Cause then

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And then I'm gonna go find my mom and dad. And good old brother Doug, well, I bet him and cousin Jackie are still cutting up a rug. I wanna see all my mama's sisters, 'cause that's where all the love starts. I miss them all like crazy. Bless their little hearts. And I always will remember these words my daddy said. He said, "Buddy, when you're dead, you're a dead peckerhead." I hope to prove him wrong. That is, when I get to heaven. 'Cause I'm gonna

0: That John Prine, that Andrew Dzingel does it every time, I'm telling you. We just had a call to 218-326-1234, first day of our summer membership drive, asking for you to support great music that was hand-picked, that was talked about from Andrew Dzingel, by doing your part right now. Who'd we hear from?
1: We heard from Daniel in Bacchus. Thank you so much. Longtime supporter of KAXZ.
0: Oh, Daniel.
1: KAXZ is a huge part of my life. Been listening since 1977. He's going to get one of those new t-shirts, Just Say No to Algorithms. And we appreciate your support so much, Daniel. Thank you for all you do. And he is going toward our match that we have.
0: That's right.
1: From volunteers that are coming together and wanting us to do well this morning. So
0: Daniel also was a longtime volunteer host of music shows on KAXZ. That's who has made sure that we keep on going, volunteer DJs that have this match on the table. Four more, just like Daniel from Bacchus, and we unlock an extra $1,200. Thank you so much to Daniel, to you, who's going to make that phone call now, 218-326-1234. It's time, I think, right? So one of the things on Monday mornings is we get connected to all of the things going on in our region.
1: That's right. It's Events Up North, a closer look at some of the events happening across the region. Elder Circle has an older adults picnic at the Itasca Family YMCA in Grand Rapids this Wednesday from 11 to 1. Enjoy a free pulled pork lunch and connect with area resources while socializing with others from the community.
0: And it's Doc Moonlight Graham Days in Chisholm, July 29th through August 2nd. 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
1: And Grand Rapids Area Library invites kids to their annual summer celebration this Wednesday, 2 to 4 in the library's backyard. There'll be free popcorn and Kona ice, and you can take part in activity stations and turn in your summer reading cards for a prize book.
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0: And you can take a sound garden hike at Northland Arboretum in Brainerd Saturday morning from 10 to 11:30. As you explore the forest trails, you'll discover musicians from Lakes Area Music Festival along the way. After your walk, kids can try real instruments inside the visitor center. We're going to talk to Taylor Ward later this week about all the cool things going on with Lakes Area Music Festival in the Brainerd area. They certainly have expanded the geography of that more and more each year, though.
1: Yeah, and that sounds super fun to go on that walk. And I think kids of all ages can try those instruments, I would hope.
0: Yeah.
1: You know, if I want to try,
0: right,
1: they'd let me.
0: I bet they would.
1: Events Up North is made possible by the Minnesota Arts and Cultural Heritage Fund. 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There was another call to 218-326-1234.
0: All right. We heard from Anna from Welch, Minnesota. Welch, Minnesota. Thank you so much. Mom Lisa dropping off a check. She opened membership for the daughter Anna, who is an aircraft mechanic. She is a proud mom. We are proud too, Mom. Oh, my gosh. Thanks, Lisa, for donating on behalf of your daughter, Anna. We really appreciate that. You can do your part as well, whether it is, you know, Maybe you talk to somebody, your neighbor, about KXC and you know they're not a member. Mm-hmm. Say, why not? You should do it. They need your help. It's people coming together. 218-326-1234. It is summer membership drive, and we are focusing in on music. Music handpicked since 1976, where you say no, just say no to algorithms. Get that brand new t-shirt that says just that when you pledge your support now. 218-326-1234. We need just three more to unlock that $1,200 match to keep us going this morning. Do it now. You can text the word donate to 218-326-1234.
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1: It is time now for best wishes. We're going to do our best to wish friends and neighbors happy birthday, happy anniversary, starting with yesterday, July 26.
0: Happy anniversary to Dennis and Pam Elge. 53 years of wedded bliss from Nashwalk. I bet they were on the sailboat yesterday.
1: And playing some good tunes,
0: yes,
1: I bet.
0: For sure.
1: Holly Downing, happy birthday to you yesterday in Grand Rapids.
0: Tom Nelson from Deer River. Tom, we wish you the best yesterday.
1: And our very own Heather Johnson, membership coordinator extraordinaire, had a birthday yesterday in Bemidji.
0: I didn't know that. Heather, happy birthday. I wish I had one of those woo sort of things just to have a little more frivolity for Heather.
1: She needs she is a lot of frivolity. You know, she just is.
0: Yeah,
1: like a happy person.
0: That's right. She's a walking party.
1: Yes, perfect.
0: Today is July 27th. We wish a happy 77th birthday to Mike Albright from Bemidji. Happy birthday, Mike.
1: Greg Stevens, happy 68th to you in Bovee.
0: And Chris Hastings turns 55 in Brainerd. Do your part right now. Wish those people happy birthday by keeping KEXE on the air, where we announce birthdays and anniversaries. You can call us, 218-326-1234. It is the Monday morning show and the first day of our summer membership drive at KAXE.
1: We already got a text in for the request line about trees. Liz from Tamarack requested Big Yellow Taxi, which says they took all the trees and put them in a tree museum.
0: Mm-hmm.
1: But also for this membership drive, we're talking a lot about music and what music means to us and summer playlists as well.
0: That's right. We'll ask you that. That's our question. What's on your summer playlist? Maybe there's just like a tune that always is there that you know, connects you to your past, or maybe it's all the new ones of the summer that you put together. Let us know. Text 218-326-1234.
1: So this one is a good one for a birthday or anniversary, but it's also one of my favorite summer songs. It is at the end of a perfect Simpsons episode where they're at the beach. But I just love this song, no matter what. It's the Beach Boys.

0: We have been having fun all summer long.
1: Yeah.
0: The Beach Boys. That one always puts a smile on my face.
1: Yeah, that's what we're looking for, those summer songs that keep you going during the hot times. Even in northern Minnesota, we've got some hot and steamy weather ahead for us this week. Hope that you are keeping on top of that. Make sure you're hydrated and maybe not in the direct sun all day long, if you can possibly do it. We're thinking of those folks that are out there working on our behalf, though, outside, making sure things get done. It's going to be mostly sunny today with highs 84 to 90. Patchy smoke, northwest winds 5 to 20. Tonight, partly cloudy with lows 59 to 66. Tomorrow, Tuesday, sunny, highs 86 to 90 with calm winds and overnight lows in the upper 60s. By Wednesday, sunny, 89 to 93 degrees. Help us out this morning. Summer membership drive, 218-326-1234. Maybe it's what's coming up next, connecting you to nature, John Latimer, and our daily dose of phenology. It's a great reason to make your support known, to keep KEXE going, whether you can give $1,000 or maybe you can do $100. Do that now, 218-326-1234.
0: We've been talking about summer playlists, and we just heard from Fred in Hackensack, who says, my wife Beth suggests Chuck Prophet's Summertime Thing, and I like Texas Sun by Cringbin. Good suggestions, yes. Thanks for that. Keep them coming, and remember, request line is specifically about songs about trees. We'll take summer songs, we'll take tree songs, and you can also text the word donate to 218-326-1234. We thank you for your support. How many more until we unlock that match?
1: We three more, an extra $1,200 unlock, thanks to a couple of our volunteer DJs. Do your part. Go to KAXE.org. In our next hour, we will be bringing you Aaron Brown. Well, he'll be bringing himself in here to join us during that hour. We'll talk about the specialness of small towns of northern Minnesota, looking back on Great Northern Radio Show that really highlighted that. It's going to be a lot of fun. Make sure you stay tuned throughout on the Monday morning show.
0: Right now it's time for our daily dose of phenology. Phenology is the rhythmic biological nature of events as they relate to climate. Here's John Latimer.
2: On today's date, July 27th in the year 2000, the first of the flat-topped asters have begun to bloom. Asters as a family are fairly easy to identify. Most of the flowers are those raid-type flowers with, somewhere between 10 and 20 rays going out from a center, which can be yellow or green or purple. Several different colors. Orange is another possibility. But the asters themselves, though all of the flowers look the same, there are 9 or 10 different species of asters up here in the Northland, and picking them out can be a little bit difficult. But not so with the flat-topped aster. The flat-topped aster is just as it is described. It has a flat top. All of the flowers grow up to a certain height, and they all mature right there across the top of the aster in a nice flat array. And so the flat-topped aster is one that we can all readily identify.

0: John Latimer. You know his voice. You know him from Tuesday mornings and how he connects us all to nature.
1: The Pied Piper of Nature. He spends a lot of time going out to schools, going to community groups, actually meeting with people, let alone every Tuesday morning. That is like a one-on-one conversation with John that he helps us understand things. I would say I'm very proud of myself because yesterday I noticed the yellow flowers. You see those little yellow flowers there?
0: Mm-hmm.
1: Bird's foot trefoil.
0: Yep.
1: Yeah. I was very happy that like, oh, I know what that one is.
0: Yeah, he talked a lot about yellow flowers. Was mm-hmm. that just last week?
1: Yeah, he likes to put them in categories. The purple ones there out in, is that bee balm?
0: Mm-hmm.
1: I think.
0: There's also known as bergamot is the other name.
1: I think Monarda is bee balm. I think I got that wrong.
0: Oh. Maybe it's all of those things.
1: We'll learn more coming up tomorrow. You don't have to be an expert. That's the cool thing about phenology on KEXE. That's the cool thing about the folks that come in and put together great music programming. They are saying no to algorithms like Todd and Tiffany coming up from 1 to 4 o'clock on the river. They did not rely on someone telling them what to put together. They've been working hard on putting a playlist together that keeps you going on this Monday. Do your part right now to keep great music going. 218-326-1234. The next one gets us almost to our match. We've got three left to get an extra $1,200 thrown in.
0: And right now it's time for What We're Reading, another Monday morning staple you come to rely on. Tammy Bobrowski produced our show all about books. Today, Tammy talks with Camille Perry. Her new novel features three women who become friends at a dog park, but each is hiding a secret. It's called Social Animals.
2: Camille Perry is the author of The Assistants and When Katie Met Cassidy. Her new novel is a fun, witty, and suspenseful story about three women, one dog park, and a colorful cast of characters. It's called Social Animals. We begin our What We're Reading conversation, learning a little more about Camille Perry and how she got her start as a writer.
3: So I'm Camille Perry, the author of Social Animals, and I'm a former librarian, actually. I'm a former reference librarian. I worked in Long Island libraries. I started out as a page shelving books at my local library and then went on to library school and became a librarian. And that was a great job to have while I was also writing all the time. I was always trying to write a novel since I could hold a pen or a pencil in my hand. I was trying to write something. So that was sort of how I started. I was working in libraries and trying to write. I started writing YA novels at first, and then I began working in magazines, actually, for a little while. I did a little stint, and I was the assistant to the editor-in-chief of Esquire magazine for a while, and that sort of was how I got the idea for my first novel, which is called The Assistants, which is about a group of assistants who use their billionaire media mogul's boss's expense account to pay off their student loan debt. So that was how I stepped into my writing career. Then I wrote another novel called When Katie Met Cassidy, which is a queer rom-com. And then that brings us to here, Social Animals, which is my third book.
2: Social Animals has comedy and suspense. It's fast-paced and witty, and it has dogs. The story revolves around three women who seemingly have just met at an affluent dog park in Maryland. And we learn that each of them are hiding something, and they all three are connected somehow. How did this story come to be?
3: Well, I was working on a novel for a while that I was trying to make a sort of buddy comedy. And it starred two women, one named Val and one named Alex, and they came together to solve a crime. That novel wasn't quite working the way I wanted it to. It wasn't until I got my dog Pip during the pandemic. We got a pandemic puppy, and I brought my dog to the dog park for the first time when it struck me, oh my goodness, I need to make this a dog park novel. I need to set this novel at a dog park and have it filled with lots of dogs, because my experience of the dog park automatically was like, this is the most entertaining space. There are so many colorful characters here, and I see so much potential for fiction that's based in this setting. So that was sort of how Social Animals became the Social Animals that it is right now.
2: Give us a taste, and maybe people who don't have dogs or don't take their dogs to the dog park, can you give us a taste of what the dog park is like?
3: Well, dog parks are super interesting because they're public spaces where all are welcome. And you always know when that's the case, just like in libraries, the public spaces where all are welcome, you get a lot of different types of people sort of in an enclosed space. They maybe wouldn't in other circumstances be socializing with one another. So you get a lot of different types of people sort of bumping up against one another. I became a regular at the dog park. And what's funny about being a regular is you start to learn everybody's backstories a little bit. You learn about the park gossip. You learn about the park politics. You learn about like who has drama with who or who maybe dated who but got their heart broken. There's all sorts of intrigue, and it's almost like a soap opera. And when we were going to the dog park regularly during the pandemic, it was mostly our only social life. So I would really look forward to 5:30 at night every night when we'd head over to the dog park. I looked forward to it like a favorite TV show.
2: So you mentioned that Val and Alex are two of the characters in your book, Social Animals. There is also June, who's a third character, and the story kind of revolves around these three women. What do you want readers to know about them at the start here?
3: Yeah, so you get the points of view from each of the three women. The first character you meet is Val, and Val is a former con artist, present PI, and she's hired by June's husband to spy on her because he believes that June might be having an affair. And he thinks that this affair is sort of going down with someone at the dog park. So Val, in order to take on this job, has to acquire a dog. And she is not a dog person, to say the least. And so it's a big deal when Val has to adopt this little dog, and she gets a little Brussels Griffon, which is the same breed of dog that I have, and you could see on the cover of the book. And the Brussels Griffon is not the easiest breed for someone who's a new dog owner. So Val is really working against a lot. The second character you meet is Alex, and Alex is a bit mysterious. When you first meet her in the book, you don't know a whole lot about her, but you do know that she has some secrets, and you know that she is also going to the dog park to seek out June, but you don't totally know why at the beginning. That'll unfold as you continue through the book, but you do know that she's targeting June in some way. And June is the character whose husband is hired Val to spy on her. And June on the outside is just all bright light. She's very friendly. She seems really happy on the outside. She's got this golden retriever who's sort of a buffoon. But on the inside, June's really feeling very isolated, and she's super lonely. And she's really had trouble making friends in adulthood. And so when these two mysterious characters show up at the dog park, Val and Alex, she's kind of ripe for the picking because she's so excited about the possibility of having genuine friendship with these two new characters. And that's what gets everything rolling in the book.
2: This is What We're Reading, and we're talking with writer Camille Perry. Camille's new novel is called Social Animals. Now, June seems to have a real affinity with dogs, and

0: characters in Social Animals, when we first meet them, are having trouble with connection. They are all sort of lonely in some way. And the dogs that are in their lives, I wanted the dogs to somehow serve as a catalyst for them for the change that was going to come. So it's kind of unique to each character how that functions. But for Val, for example, she's someone who's sort of a loner and she doesn't really connect. And she's the one who really doesn't want a dog. And she has the most challenging situation with having a dog in her life. But you'll see how the dog sort of forces Val to change and grow and evolve in the way that you like a character to do so in a novel. And each dog sort of functions that way in the book for each of their humans.
1: So we do have to talk about your dog, who is, you said, is represented on the cover of the book, and it is. I've been showing everybody this cover because it is possibly the cutest and angriest looking dog I've ever seen. And you said it is a Brussels Griffon.
0: That's right.
1: The dog in the book is called Cash, and your dog is Pip. Can you tell us about your dog? How you ended up using them in the book? Is this a good, really good representation of your own dog?
0: So the cover of Social Animals is Brussels Griffon, but it's a long-haired griff, and I actually have a short-haired griff, but it's definitely the same frowny face on all of the griffs. They are known as grumpy griffons because they have a very pouty look about them. And my dog, Pip, when I submitted the manuscript of Social Animals to my agent for the first time, I thought it would be kind of funny to attach a photo of my dog to the cover of the document because I had this photo of her where she looks really, really grumpy. And I thought it was a funny distinction with the title Social Animals to have that photo. I kind of liked the feelings that it implied, the vibe of the book a little bit. So I attached it as sort of a lark. And my agent got a real kick out of it when she opened the document and this dog face is staring at her. And she got a real kick out of that. And so fast forward to when we were submitting the book to publishers, my agent, Carrie, said, "You know, this is a little out of the box, but what if we kept that? What if we kept the photo on the submission?" And anyone who's ever submitted a book to a publisher knows you're not supposed to have any bells or whistles. You're supposed to follow, the guidelines to the T. Don't even change the font. So at first I was a little nervous about it, but then I thought, oh, why not? If they can't, the book's funny. Like if they can't get a kick out of that, then they're not probably going to like the book anyway. So it really was a hit, and I think it really captured people's attentions, and they got the point of it, to sort of set the tone for the book a little bit. And so when the book was actually going to become a book and we needed a cover, the conversations I was having with my publisher were about, well, they all had this mental picture already of my dog Pip in their mind from the photo. And so we kind of knew we wanted a similar sort of look for the actual cover of the book. And I said, it doesn't need to be my dog and it doesn't even need to be a griff, but I do think that whatever dog is on the cover, it should have a frowny face. And they definitely did come through on that.
1: In the book, we meet Cash, Willow, Bruce, Polly, Paisley, Yoshi. These are just some of the dogs in the story. As a writer, what goes into naming dogs or pets? Does that differ from naming people?
0: I had so much fun naming the dogs and figuring out which character would have which breed of dog. I really spent probably way too much time thinking about that and enjoying the process. I used baby naming books, not books, but online. I used the online baby naming features on the internet because I wanted, some of the dogs I took from dog name lists, but then I was getting a lot of repetition. So then I thought, well, I'll go to some baby naming books too and get some really interesting names for the dogs. But yeah, I hope people get a kick out of that. And I also tried to include as many different dog breeds as I could because I really wanted readers who are dog lovers or, have a certain breed at home to maybe, feel a little seen when their dog is represented. So if I didn't catch your breed out there, maybe I'll be able to write a sequel and get it the next time.
1: Camille Perry is the author of Social Animals, a fun, witty read, especially for dog lovers. It's What We're Reading. I'm Tammy Bobrowski.
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0: 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I'm Heidi Holton with Jennifer Barr. 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
0: The gong being rung by Aaron Brown is joining us in the studio. It means we've had another member, and we've had someone donate online at kaxc.org. Stephen, thank you so much for your support. Stephen from Wanakee, Wisconsin. Am I saying that right? Wanakee?
2: I don't know. Could be.
1: I would guess Wanakee.
0: Okay.
1: I don't know. I'm not from Wisconsin.
0: Stephen from Wisconsin, thank you so, so much. That's helping us get to our goal. Two more, and we unlock $1,200, a match that from one couple of our volunteer DJs. We need your support right now, 218-326-1234. It's all about saying no to algorithms. How do you feel about that, Aaron Brown?
2: I love it. Of course, the motif, you know, is what I really love. It's you. I just have to compliment the station for understanding the demographic, because these are the Gen X, millennial people right on that line, mm-hmm. who are now walking around, grown up, little folding money in their pockets, living their lives, and they're remembering when we were told to say no to drugs, yeah. and when we experienced the DARE program back in the day. And today, it's time to say no. Yes to drugs, but also...
0: yes to drugs?
2: No.
0: Oh.
2: Say no. Yes, say no to drugs.
0: Right.
2: It's confusing.
0: Yes.
2: But to definitely say no to algorithms, mm-hmm. You know, because that's the life we live. We're programmed. You know, this place gives you something you don't hear anywhere else. That's the beauty of it.
0: And you've seen the shirt, right?
2: I have.
1: The shirt right there. Yes. Did you also have a shirt almost just like that? Because I did.
2: I did too. Mm-hmm. Yeah, I graduated from that esteemed program. And mostly, I was pretty good. I stayed off the hard stuff. So.
0: That's funny. I don't know that it was called. I'm a little older than the two of you. Aaron Brown's joining us in the studio. He is longtime contributor to KEXC. We'll be talking about the Great Northern Radio Show coming up now with the Minnesota Star Tribune. But I was a little older, and so I don't remember it being called DARE, but it was all about Nancy Reagan telling us to just say mm-hmm. no to drugs.
2: Like that was the original. That
0: very
2: was the OG.
0: Special episode mm-hmm. of Different Strokes.
2: Mm-hmm.
1: You know? Oh, yes.
2: Yep.
0: And they really pounded that into us before we headed off to junior high. It was called at the time, not the mm-hmm. middle school. Mm-hmm. And when I was leaving my comfort at Nisswa Elementary and then heading into the big, bad, giant school, mm-hmm. Franklin Junior High, they pounded into us, man, that
2: yeah.
0: well, we were going to be offered drugs. And what do we say, kids? No, we all shouted.
2: There's no one that teenagers trust more than the president's wife, you know, because there's a voice that speaks to their condition right there.
0: Oh my gosh. So we are asking for you to just say no to algorithms. Grab that t-shirt as your thank you gift. Maybe you can give $500 today. Maybe you can do 100. Call right now. We've got volunteers to answer your phone calls. 218-326-1234. I shouldn't say it as if it's like a whole phone bank out there. It's people we know that always help us out. It's Lisa and Janet here to answer our phone calls.
1: Yep, I can see them outside the studio window. They are right here in our building waiting to talk to you, real people. And yeah, they care about the station. They're showing up early on a Monday morning. Not so early now, but they were here early. And just because they care about KAXE and that they want it to keep going, and that means talking to you when you call and make your pledge of support, 218-326-1234.
0: We do have this match on the table, so two more helps us unlock $1,200. We've heard so far on the morning show from Stephen and Anna and Daniel, and now we need to hear from you. Go to KAXE.org. Aaron, thank you for being here on our first day.
2: Yeah, well, let's get it started. I don't know that I've been in the gonger seat before. I've been in these chairs before, but I don't know that I've been a designated gonger. So I'm very excited. I feel pretty good about my first gong, but I think I can do better. and I'd love to hear from all the folks who make this station operate, but. You know, if you're like me, the very, very, very first time I became a member, I was just in awe and almost confused by what I was hearing on my radio dial. I was just, searching for stations. And nowadays you do that maybe if your phone's not working right, or, you know, you find yourself listening to the old FM band and you find yourself on a station you've never heard before. And it's kind of strange. You wonder, like, well, is this really for me? And the answer is yes, because it's got something for everybody. And I look back on that time when I first joined as a punk kid. I think I was 19, driving around for a job in northern Minnesota, and that first one is the hard one. After that, your family, you know. So just come on in, and if you're not sure, just know that it's something that will provide you something you don't hear anywhere else, which is in itself a real novelty in this world, you know, something that not everybody else is going to be listening to or talking about. You're going to have exclusive access. That's how we keep going.
0: The gong is a great reminder. I mean, we actually do gong in each person that becomes a member during our membership drive. That should give you some indication of how small we are.
2: Right.
0: That we have.
2: By the individual. We'll say your name if you want us to.
0: Right.
2: And you don't have to. But you are on a list. You join like it's like a hotel register at an old timey hotel where you sign the book by hand, and the guy is wearing the little uniform with the little fez, and you're signed in, and you get a skeleton key to your room, an old fashioned skeleton key, and there's a man playing the piano in the lobby. You know, that's the kind of place this is. So
0: wow,
1: I like it.
0: I'm picturing that.
1: You know, you get access with that key. You get access to all the great music,
2: the steam
1: great
2: room.
1: News. Mm-hmm. Well, that too.
2: The horse. I'm speaking figuratively, of course. We don't literally have a steam room, but we have hot tunes.
1: We sure do.
0: And they've been handpicked since 1976.
2: That's right. That's right. And I think it's still true, and it's been true through my adult life, that, you know, when you're a kid, you get your cool music from the cool hip station, quote unquote, your local town, or you maybe your friends talk about stuff, or the MTV, back when the MTV had the videos on it, and you get your cool music that you listen to. But ever since I became a grown-up, almost every new song that I've found to enjoy, my phone is full of songs that I first heard here. That I didn't hear anywhere else. And that's because regular people are actually diving into new music and finding stuff. And then everybody's unique tastes kind of gets merged together. So some cross-pollination takes place. It's beautiful. And it's just a wonderful thing. And just some of the best music of my life I've heard on this station.
0: We're going to get into remembering the Great Northern Radio Show, specifically the music. But first, we're going to hear a song that is so KEXE based. It is a man we've had in concert many times, but this song to me is Summer. And that's what we're going to ask you when you pledge your support. What's on your summer playlist? 218-326-1234. Two more. We unlock $1,200. More coming up with Aaron Brown.

0: Martin Sexton reminding us, happy is the name of the song, like the first day of summer vacation. Remember that feeling when you were a kid?
1: Yes, I do. It's hard to compare to adult life.
0: Yeah, it is. Yeah, there's no equivalent.
1: There's no equivalent to that. Maybe retirement, I'm told.
2: We don't know because we're not there yet.
1: You know, whatever that looks like for us, mm-hmm. You know.
0: It's Aaron Brown. I'm Heidi Holton. That's Jennifer Barr. Monday morning, and we need you to do a little better. Aaron, you did a little better. I like it.
1: I feel like it was a more even sound. I liked it.
2: It was kind of backhand gong. I liked it.
1: Yeah, it came back toward me. Yeah.
0: This means we're getting closer to that $1,200 match because our friend Jan Bilden from Warba is giving an additional gift. Now, Jan says she's giving it because, Aaron, you made a good point that you don't get this anywhere else. Would like to encourage other sustainers to give a little bit extra.
1: Excellent. Yes. And I'm a sustainer, and we've tossed in extra time to time when we feel like it, and it's just a nice thing to do. Thanks, Jen.
0: Yeah. Good to hear from you this morning. That means one more. Is that right?
2: Yeah.
1: One more,
0: and we will get that extra.
1: We're in the clover.
0: That's right. We've heard from Warba so far, Wisconsin, Welch, Minnesota.
1: W's. All W's.
0: Bacchus.
1: Bacchus,
0: yes.
1: No. But
0: Wackus. That's Wackus. What we'll call it.
1: Bacchus is Wackus, man. No, you're actually not really. Bacchus is cool. It's fat with an F-A-P-H on the front.
0: I think whack could work. We could call it.
1: Wiggity
0: Bacchus
1: whack?
0: Is whack.
1: Yeah, maybe
0: that's
1: not.
0: That would be good.
1: Yeah, that's... We're now speaking of
0: old?
1: Millennials. Elder millennials and Gen Xers.
0: Yes. Mm-hmm. That's. You guys are what?
1: I don't know.
0: I'm Gen X.
2: I think... Aaron, technically you're Gen X, and I'm technically a millennial.
1: Right.
2: We're just
1: but
2: that
1: we're
2: far
1: both
2: apart.
1: Part of that
2: the in-between
1: phantom generation called the Xennials, right?
2: Yeah.
1: Is it called Xennials? Xennials?
2: Yes.
1: Yeah. There's a borderland.
2: Yes, there's that land where the internet was a wild and crazy place when we were in high school.
1: Our parents had typewriters, and we got computers when we were in school.
2: Yeah.
1: Yeah.
2: And the internet was not a thing until we were... older teenagers.
1: Right. And had developed quote-unquote social skills.
2: Mm-hmm. Yes, for sure, with the quote-unquote. For me, anyway.
1: I'm with you. Yeah.
0: Oh, so I want to talk a little bit. So let's talk about the Great Northern Radio Show. Because it was really a celebration of the towns and the people throughout northern Minnesota. We were actually on the road. Mm-hmm. You were making this whole thing happen. I mean, it really is a good example of what KEXE does day in and day out.
1: Yeah, absolutely. Well, earlier I was telling how the first time I pledged as a member, I was in a job where I traveled around northern Minnesota to all these small towns. And that's really how I got to know the region. I'm from here, but you can be from here and just never really leave your little world, you know? But I got to go into every little town, look for the city hall, look for the different places in town to meet with people. And I just loved it. And it kind of taught me everything I needed to know as a writer and journalist later. And so the Great Northern Radio Show was taking that idea that you can find these hidden gems and unknown stories in all of these little towns, and you can make a big show out of it. Like, what if you took, like, the Lawrence Welk show, which I was just talking, I like to watch my Lawrence Welk on the weekends. And what if we took that? What if we took Prairie Home Companion? What if we took Grand Ole Opry? What if we took and made a big show, but we didn't do it at a big fancy theater. We did it at a small town, like in a high school auditorium or a library once we did,
2: A barn once we did. I also add, I correct me if I'm wrong, but I think the Muppet Show also an inspiration.
1: Correct. You are correct. The Muppet Show in I think thematically, we were Muppet Show,
2: mm-hmm.
1: And a traveling Muppet Show with people who did look and sound a little like Muppets.
2: and there was a Kermit mascot.
1: Yes, we had a Kermit because Kermit was kind of our main inspiration. I endeavored to be like Kermit in the way I ran the show. He was my model. My management style was Kermit-esque. And we made it work, and it was a lot of fun. So just telling these stories, and it was always music, comedy, and and interviews, and then I would do some monologues and humor based stuff, sometimes serious. But we'd mix these things in a blender, and we'd make a textured show that was treated like a really big show, but we would be down in the dirt talking about whatever was big in that local town. If they had a potato processing plant, we talked about frozen potatoes. You know, we would just make a big deal out of the people who do everyday stuff in these towns. And then we'd make humor and comedy out of it and get really specific, like, just really specific on our targets for the comedy. And maybe you found it funny that we even bothered to do that. That was kind of my thing. Why would you listen to a really super local show about Bagley or McGregor or places like this? And the answer is because I can't believe they got that specific about a town and made such a big deal and put a full musical, a full band behind it and did that. I just can't believe we did that. And that was kind of the joy that propelled the thing.
2: For sure.
0: Yeah, the Great Northern Radio Show is what we're talking about. Aaron was the host, the producer, the booking agent. He was the writer.
1: Yeah.
0: He was all the things assembling these folks, whether it was assembling the cadre of actors. Mm-hmm. Is that the right way to say that word?
1: Yeah.
0: It's one of
1: actors.
0: Those, that's
1: voice actors.
0: Yeah. No, I meant cadre. Is that the right?
1: Cadre is a word that would work there.
0: Okay. Yeah. All right. It feels like one of those words that you read, not say. Do you know what I mean?
1: Yeah. No, you got it.
0: Okay. All right. Good. So he would assemble all these things, including the music. I am sure that was one of the biggest learning experiences for you of finding sort of the right band or learning about all these Minnesota bands.
1: Yeah.
0: You wouldn't have just done that on your own if you weren't trying to assemble a certain sound.
1: Correct. And I was like, my thing is, it was like having your own personal live MP3 player, you know, you could just get people to play. But for me, it was a thing that was only possible because of KAXE, because the root of it was I had, you know, Minnesota music experts on hand, and many of the top groups that we got were people introduced to me by Kari or, Doug McCroskey in the old days, Charlie Polkerbeck in the old days, and various other
0: Travis Ryder
1: and
0: Turner.
1: Yeah, yep. Various other people who kind of contributed ideas. And then the rest of it, that was the top tier people. And then the mid tier, I shouldn't say mid tier. It suggests that they're less than, and it shouldn't. But the people that you'd never heard of who we got, and then sometimes who jumped up into the upper tiers because just on merit, we would find these very local acts, kids from the school, garage bands, you know, people that you never heard of. And a lot of that, I was out, you would look at posters at the gas stations for music events, and you just see, oh, who's that? So, and quite often there's a YouTube presence, and that's where I found a lot of those folks. It was on YouTube. I'd call the high school and talk to the music teacher, and I said, you have a virtuoso singer performer among your students, and I'd pull someone out that way. And then just trying to find the novelty, interesting stuff that we had here. And there was never a shortage. You know, it was always a case of, you know, well, we're going to have to make a decision how many we can have, and we'll try to come back to people in the future if we can. And a lot of those folks, a lot of the young people, the textbook example for me are the Mann brothers.
0: Yep.
2: Yeah.
1: Because they were just starting out. They were both, one of them was in high school. One, I think, was in community college. I think Jacob was in community college at the time, 18, 19, and his brother was younger. They were just brand new. They loved music. They were wild and kind of untamed. They played heavy metal. They played folk. They played all kinds of music. And we plucked them out of this Brainerd Lakes area there. And they were great on the show. And now they're like headliners in Duluth. They play constantly in many different bands.
2: Salty Dog
1: is their band, and then they play with Big Mama,
0: Jabberhooch,
1: and they play with a bunch of bands, and you know, they're just like staples in that Duluth scene. And so that's just one example of we didn't do that, but it was really cool that we got to be a part of that, watching these young people kind of come into their own in real time.
2: They performed in Pequot Lakes back in 2016, mm-hmm. so over 10 years ago now. Their band was called Hog Rooster.
1: That's right. Yeah, Hog Rooster, which, as I recall, the origin story was something to do with a stepdad that they had briefly. Anyway, it was like a very personal story to how that thing got its name. But then they played with another band, I think in that same show, they had a guy come in, they played a heavy metal set or something, like a hard rock kind of thing. They played all kinds of music, and they were just these kind of local guys, you know, and we had a lot of those. Every show had at least one of those, you know, that was the thing. I always tried to, we might get, you know, a Charlie Parr, or Sunny Night in the Lakers or Reina Del Cid at the time, now goes by El Cordova. Those cats,
0: Mary Bew
1: was on our show. Mary Bew not only was on our show, she's one of, this would be a trivia question if we were famous enough. She was our house keyboardist for one of the shows. I believe it was the Bagley show.
0: Mm-hmm.
1: And so we had a guest because our guy was out and we didn't have anyone else. And so Mary was going to be a musical guest. And so she agreed to play the live accompaniment for our comedy and various things. And she did a great job. It's a totally unique sound because it's Mary Bew, you know, and it's really cool that we got someone like her to sit in with us. And for the most part, that those musicians were all really game. I never had to beg them to do something wacky or bizarre. They wanted to, you know, they wanted to be a part of this thing. It was a full day of work.
0: Yeah.
1: And I always wondered, like, geez, is it worth it for a musician to sit there all day, do the rehearsal and then do the live thing? But I mean, for in 99% of the cases, they were really tickled and glad to do all that. And it was just a lot of fun. I think for performers of any kind, doing that kind of live event that is big and involves so many other creative people, is just a treat. You don't have many opportunities to do that, and you never have opportunities like that in small towns. And so that's why that's a big part of what we were about, is bringing that opportunity. I feel like we pollinated a lot of things that we weren't directly responsible, but we brought people together and they worked together in a way that they never had before. And there were collaborations and future gigs that came out of some of those shows.
0: That's Aaron Brown. We're talking about small towns, about the program Great Northern Radio Show. If you were somebody that you didn't get to hear that or be at those performances, you still can find out about it and listen to it at greatnorthernradioshow.org. It's very cool to kind of catch up on and listen to some of those things there. Mm-hmm. Aaron, I'm just like a million memories pinballing here as you talk about the places we went and the people we had. I remember especially an amazing day at the Rife Center. Now, the Rife Center, Grand Rapids, we came to do that yearly.
1: Yeah.
0: And that's a bigger venue and a bigger show that we would put on.
1: Right.
0: And we knew, you know, we knew how to do that one because we had been there more than once. I mean, that's the thing too. Our amazing sound crew led by Dan Haug putting together a show in a barn. Hello.
1: Or
0: carrying. I'm remembering one of them on the range where we had to carry everything upstairs.
1: Was it Eveleth?
0: Yeah.
1: Yeah. I think it was the old high school.
0: It was a tough one, but. So I'm thinking about the Rife Center, thinking about Sunny Night, getting time with Sunny, and because there's a lot of downtime during the day too. I got to chat with him. I got to kind of hang out with Charlie Parr a little bit because those were some big names for that. How amazing now after the passing of Sunny Night that we got to spend some time with him and hear that music. And he demanded a dance party at the afterwards. It wasn't on the air, right?
1: Yeah. They did a big thing after the show, and they played a few extra songs, and people came down and danced, and it was great. I mean, I just remember talking to his manager was the organ player. And I remember talking to him and I said, you know, we got you guys here, the big band, you know, you guys want to do anything, you know, because we got you on here for like four or five songs. Like, I know you guys normally play more, and they go, oh yeah, we like to play music. That's what we do, you know. And so wasn't just a gig. They came there, they set up, and they wanted to play. And Sonny was great. He was You know, Sonny's story is so interesting. He was a Vietnam vet. He played as a younger man, but got out of the business, drove truck for decades. Like, he was a truck driver, you know, mm-hmm. just a guy, you know. And then later in life got back into it. He's got such a great soulful voice, and he, his last years were spent as kind of a pretty famous Minnesota musician. He was playing down in the cities all the time, and he toured all over the country, and we had him, it certainly wasn't his last show, but it was in his last couple years of his life.
2: Yeah,
1: you know?
2: It was just a year. I looked it up. It was 1 year about before he died.
1: Before he passed away, yeah. And he was just a very humble, working-class guy who just had this great voice and loved to play, you know?
0: We're going to take a listen now to Sunny Night from the Great Northern Radio Show. What year was this?
2: 2016.
0: Wow. Mm-hmm. We want to hear from you, too. It's the first day of the membership drive. Just say no to algorithms. We are bringing to light the great music handpicked since 1976. We need you now, whether you can grab the t-shirt for $240 or maybe you can donate $1,000 or be like Jan and increase your sustaining membership. 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Sunny Night in the Lakers.
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2: That's right.
1: Celebrating music and what you get on the morning show here during our summer membership drive. We're beginning it today. We're looking for that next one to unlock a $1,200 match from volunteer DJs at KEXE. Do your part right now, 218-326-1234. Aaron Brown joins us in the studio. We've got the Up North Report coming up next. It's our special edition that Larissa Donovan, this new series, Incarcerated Indigenous Folks, focusing in on people who came to us and are telling stories of how it's affected them.
2: That's another thing that has changed since I've first been a member is, you know, KEXE has always had news on the morning show, and you got a balanced diet of local events and information. But having a dedicated newsroom is a new phenomenon from the last few years. And it's, for me as a listener and a member, just such a tremendous improvement to have with the national headlines, NPR headlines that you have at different times of day, the local connection to that too, and to hear the local news with the state and national news. It's so important. So many of these communities wouldn't have any local coverage. And there wouldn't be the kind of series like Larissa's or special coverage investigations and really just event and election coverage if it weren't for this dedicated group of reporters that now work here. And that's something that's only possible because of membership, too. So, you know, that's absolutely a win for the whole region and every community in it, because if there's something going on, you're going to get to find out about it on the radio on the Up North Report.
1: Yeah, and so much information at KEXE.org, including, I don't know if you had time to look at the primary election guides that are there.
2: Yeah.
1: They're available as PDFs. We have paper copies here at each station. You can pick them up as well. And then as soon as the primaries happen, August 11th, they'll be working hard to get that election guide. And this is information you're not getting anywhere else. That's not hyperbole.
2: Yeah, it's something that's happening that I think we need to get a handle on, and that I think KEXE is getting a handle on. I have followed politics my whole life. I've written about it. I've been close to it for all of this time, but this year it feels like to me, even I, who normally closely follow things, have a lot of blank marks on some of the races and some of the people running for office. I just don't know as much because that information is now getting harder to find, especially in an unfiltered way where it's not coming directly from the campaign, you know, where people are, you know, asking questions about specific issues and getting specific answers to those questions. That's the kind of stuff that is so valuable for people as just as citizens, you know, and whether it's the primary on August 11th or the general in November, it's you can actually research and find out where you stand on all these races and know what you're going to do when you get to the, so you don't have to do the, you know, what's going on here, you know, and scribble, you know, coloring contest on the ballot, you know.
1: You get rid of that excuse of not going to vote.
2: Right.
1: And it is really important work, and we have been able to increase our news team in the last 2 weeks. Two new reporters. You'll get to meet them today.
2: Yeah.
1: Also an intern from the University of Minnesota journalism school we've had over the summer. And we've been able to find funding for news because we are an organization that is filled with individuals who support it. And that's people like you. And that's why we're still coming to you this morning on this first day of our membership drive for the summer. And we need you right now. 218-326-1234.
0: Coming up next, we've got a special edition of the Up North Report with Larissa Donovan. 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
3: For KEXE News, I'm Larissa Donovan with a special edition of the Up North Report. For months, I've been exploring the impacts of incarceration, specifically at the disproportionate rates among Indigenous people in northern Minnesota. Natives are the most overrepresented people in the United States criminal justice system. In Minnesota, Natives make up about 1% of the population, but represent more than 9% of the state's prison population. In our region, where the 6-member bands of the Minnesota Chippewa Tribe plus the sovereign Red Lake Nation share geography with the state, these rates can be even higher. This is the first part of a series that aims to unpack some of the issues behind the disparities. A lack of mental health services and inpatient beds has led to jails and emergency rooms filling the gaps for years.
4: Our jail is not equipped for mental health people. We don't want them in there. That's not the spot that they need. That's not how they get stabilized.
3: That was Calandra Allen, the administrator of the Beltrami County Jail. She has worked in the facility for 15 years. She says many of the incarcerated people she sees coming through the doors are suffering from substance use disorder and mental illness. Women and Native people in prison are suffering from mental illness at even higher rates. Beltrami County Sheriff Jason Riggs says the need for mental health services is a longtime issue between local governments and the state. He adds that addressing mental health for incarcerated people is a financial challenge for a high-poverty county like Beltrami. Beltrami's poverty rate is over 16%, making it the second highest in the state.
5: Sheriff's offices across the state have pushed back at the Minnesota Department of Corrections for this very reason.
3: Rick says the county and its taxpayers can't afford some of the proposals discussed in St. Paul that aim to increase mental health access in local jails.
5: These staff that we hire in our facilities are not mental health workers. So therefore, you know, we have to do the best that we can with what we have.
3: Poverty, drug use, mental illness, criminality, these issues coexist and overlap, as described by Riggs Chief Deputy Jarrett Walton.
6: So you're going to have more need, we're going to have more crime, but yeah, we're going to have less resources to deal with it.
3: Poverty in tribal communities can be even higher than the county averages. Natasha Kingbird of the Red Lake Nation has spent years gaining insight into the prevalent issues Native people face in the region. Her experience includes piloting a program that connects formerly incarcerated Native women back to their families, their communities, and their culture. Kingbird acknowledged the intense issues of addiction that impact Natives, especially within the criminal justice system.
7: Numb some pain, find a different way out, and we don't know if it's from grief, sexual assaults, domestic violence, trauma, those kinds of things.
3: Kingbird says the deep disparities all relate to the historic disconnect of culture for Indigenous people through colonization, something she and others in her field are attempting to reverse.
7: If we're trying to find a solution to a problem, incorporating some of the natural history of our own lives, right? And incorporating some of those teachings to help us with that transition of life.
3: She says the culture offers many ways to celebrate or recognize the different life stages people go through, such as becoming a parent or even losing their own. These can help people stay on a good path even after experiencing incarceration.
7: When women are coming home, they're at higher risk than the typical normal person because there's a lot of different factors that are involved with that. There's homelessness, there's substance use, and then the history of violence and domestic violence and sexual assault that women have endured.
3: She says that history is what leads to an undercount of Native women experiencing violence, among other data collection issues in Indigenous communities. Beltrami County is constructing a new 243-bed jail. The county has already implemented programs to address the root causes of incarceration, with plans to expand at the new jail, slated to open in 2027. Sheriff Riggs says simply locking people away doesn't reduce crime or enhance public safety.
5: With our reset program, give them a head up, leg out, you know, for, you know, 2-3 months after the fact. Wraparound services. We're seeing an impact with the reduction in recidivism already.
3: Read more in-depth coverage on this story and other parts of the Overrepresented Undercounted series on KAXE.org. That's it for this special edition of the Up North Report. From the KAXE News Desk, I'm Larissa Donovan, telling the stories of Northern Minnesota through local news.
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0: 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All kinds of local news stories. And yeah, dive into that series by Larissa on Indigenous incarceration. Very interesting and very in-depth, too. and you can find it at KAXE.org. I'm Jennifer Barr with Heidi Holton and Aaron Brown. It is the Monday morning show. 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
0: We also thank Timberlake Restaurant in Grand Rapids, hosting Boss Mama and the Jebber Hooch Duo. 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
1: Aaron's with us this morning because it is the first day of the membership drive. Thank you for being here.
2: Yeah, just one call.
1: I'm
2: not looking for a million calls. Right. I'm looking for just one call. It could be you.
1: Yes.
0: And the next call will unlock that match.
2: Yeah. So yeah, that's what I'm talking about. We're sitting here. You're sitting there. Whatever you give us gets added to 1,200
0: mm-hmm.
2: buckaroonies.
1: Yes.
2: And that's just like, and you get the credit. So like, go for it.
1: Yeah. Do it now. 218-326-1234. It is independent. It is local, not part of Minnesota Public Radio. I used to describe the Great Northern Radio Show, and maybe this is wrong of me, but I would describe it as Prairie Home Companion of KXC, but in real towns.
2: Yeah. Yeah. We didn't have a fictional town. We never did the fictional town motif. We always mm-hmm. did real towns, real places, and real people. Like if your town was getting a roundabout and it was very controversial,
1: mm-hmm.
2: we would make a whole thing about that and make it a musical number. You know, that's the kind of stuff we would do. And so all of the crazy, wacky stuff that might have happened in a fictional town was actually happening in our towns. And we're just putting it on the air and bringing it to life. And that was my favorite thing about it.
1: And sometimes, you know, it's unbelievable how different little towns can be, even if mm-hmm. they're just right next door to each other. Yet there is always the same sort of connection. And I think that's the beauty of KXE and a program like Great Northern Radio Show is, you know, this alone and in our small towns or townships, we may feel like we're not part of something. But mm-hmm. when you tune into KXE, you're hearing about these other towns or these other places that are doing these things, like Jennifer's segment, Bright Spot, that happens on Monday mornings. It's a great way to just feel a part of something. You probably have gone to a local event because you mm-hmm. heard it on KEXE. Jennifer, I think you have some, we've been listening to a little bit of the Great Northern Radio Show. What do we want to listen to next as we get that phone call?
2: Yes, the great time when we share this with you. Now it's going to yes. be fun. You're going to enjoy it. But
0: take
2: please
0: just a moment.
2: Take a moment and call or text.
0: Call us at 218-326-1234, or you could just go to KAXE.org. So county fair season
2: yeah.
0: is happening.
2: It's coming.
0: Some have already happened. Some are coming. And you did a...
2: Yeah.
0: You had a kind of a recurring
2: It started as we used to have way back when we started, there was a horse show on this station. And I as a
0: right.
2: as a
0: all
2: gag,
0: things equine.
2: All things equine, I think.
0: Yep.
2: And as a gag, I thought who would be a guest on All Things Equine in a comic way? It would be a centaur because they're part horse, right?
0: Mm-hmm.
2: So it started with that. Well, what would a centaur's personality be like? It'd be warlike, kind of abrasive.
0: Mm-hmm.
2: And so from that origin point, I made the centaur character who appeared in several sketches for the rest of the run of the show. Yeah.
0: So here is the centaur visiting the Itasca County Fair.
9: This is the Great Northern Radio Show on Northern Community Radio. I'm Aaron Brown. We're broadcasting live from the Rife Center for the Performing Arts in Grand Rapids, Minnesota. Summer brings the tradition of the Itasca County Fair. And, of course, it's held each year here in Grand Rapids. And this year, the fair will be held August 16th through 20th. And you never know. You just never know what might happen.
10: Welcome to the barrel racing competition at the Itasca County Fair in beautiful Grand Rapids, Minnesota. 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
11: That completes your entry form, Shania. Good luck. Whew, that is the last one.
12: No, Earl radioed that there's a last minute entry.
11: Oh. Oh.
13: I am here to register for your barrel race.
11: Wow. Just wow.
12: We ain't never seen the likes of you, fella. You got the top half of a man stuck on a horse's body.
13: I am a centaur. Call me Cromulus.
11: Okay, Cromulus. What's your address?
13: My tribe emerged from the plains of Thessaly, from the ground where Zeus spilled his seed in pursuit of Aphrodite. We are warriors and sages, mystical beings from ages ago.
11: That's a lot more information than needed, actually. Now, are you entering as a horse or a rider?
13: I am a horse and a rider. I will make my mark on your parchment so that I may begin slaying my opponents. Ah!
12: Whoa there. Whoa. We got two problems. One is this is a horse riding competition. We ain't set up for horsemen or men who are part horse. It just ain't fair to our bipedal competitors. Two, and this is key, we don't use swords in barrel racing. It's an event featuring one rider and one horse, no killing.
13: So, you just go around the barrels?
11: As fast as you can.
13: Never in 3 millennia have I heard such foolishness. Did the Olympian gods vanquish the Titans by stepping around some barrels? When we centaurs battled the Lapiths at the wedding feast of Pirithous, do you think they drove us from Thessaly by placing barrels in our way? I am here to prove my mettle with hot steel, not by trotting around some hogshead full of straw.
12: Now, fella, I think it best you find a different outlet for all this anger.
11: I agree. Have you considered the demolition derby?
13: Keep talking.
12: Now wait, I'm not sure they'll let a centaur into the demolition derby. He could really get hurt out there.
13: I like what I'm hearing. Tell me more.
11: Okay, a demolition derby is when a bunch of cars race around an arena and crash into each other until only one is left.
13: That's it. That's for me. Thank you. I'm sorry to take up so much of your time. I'll be heading right over there.
11: Oh, it's no problem. Good luck at the derby.
13: Yes, many will die. May the gods smile upon your small exhibition of futility.
12: Much obliged.
10: The Itasca County Fair Demolition Derby will begin shortly. The cars are lined up in the arena. They're waving the flag, and here we go. First, we see... Oh, my. Is that... We have a centaur in the derby arena. His taut, sinewy hunches are most dazzling in the bright lights of the derby arena. He's got a sword, and... Oh, the humanity! It's carnage! Pure carnage!
13: I am having a great time at the Itasca County Fair. I demand rock and roll.
2: Well, there you go. That's another, Tony winning performance from yours truly. Yeah.
1: You didn't always get to do the characters. That's Aaron Brown.
2: I rarely did. I was only on like maybe 25-30% of the sketches, but that was one of my favorite characters, and we did quite a few centaur themed. You know, the conceit does run out after a while, you know, once you get over
1: sure.
2: the he's a horse and a man, and what would be situations where the horse and the man that would be interesting. But yeah, we enjoyed that.
0: Shout out on that sketch was Rachel Brandt, CJ Anderson, and Brett Carter.
2: Yes, Brett used to be on the air here and work here at KAXC, and yeah, we always had a mix of great actors and people from all over the region, often plucked out of community theater troops here or there across the region. And it was just fun. It was all the fun feelings. If you ever were a drama nerd, in school, and the feeling of being backstage with your pals waiting to go on for the big, you know, everyone's dressed up in, you know, Hamlet or whatever, you know, 15-year-old kids wearing boutonnieres or whatever, you know, just waiting to go on. And that feeling of fun and was just always part of the show. And it was a lot of fun.
1: We need that next pledge. Yes. That's going to help unlock this match as we talk about small towns and the people making them happen. I do want to mention Lauren Nickish was probably doing the cloppity clop.
2: Yeah, Lauren, CJ's wife, Lauren, who is a very talented musician in her own right. But in addition to that, she's an actress, and she did a lot of our Foley sound. We had a few different Foley artists over the years, but in the last half of the run, we had Lauren, and she and CJ would kind of set it all up together. And so CJ would often be in the sketches, and Lauren was in the sketches too, but she was often doing the horse clomping and various other sounds of that nature.
1: And they're stalwarts in the Pequot Lakes theater scene.
2: Yes, they are. And the Brainerd Lakes area, they're in a number of shows.
1: That's right. We're looking for your pledge right now. Call 218-326-1234. Maybe you can do $100. Maybe you can do $500. We need you now to unlock a match from volunteer DJs. $1,200.
0: Yeah,
1: that next one.
0: Need to do that before 9 o'clock. You have 7 minutes, and then we're going to hand things over to DJ Dang and Headwaters. Remember, request line theme today, songs about trees. Aaron, anything immediately come to mind? I'm going to put you on the spot.
2: In the Pines,

0: murder ballad, isn't it?
1: It's
0: if you listen to the words.
1: Listen,
0: of it.
1: It's the whole appeal of In the Pines is that it's somewhat obscure, somewhat oblique what is happening there. There could be a widow who lost her husband on the train and had to make a living, and there's darkness throughout.
0: Yeah.
1: Darkness and mystery.
0: That's right.
1: And there's different verses that are sung, you know, which verses you sing and how you modify them has also changed that song. So. Mm.
0: You talked earlier about your phone and the music on it and how KXE has influenced it.
1: Yes.
0: Like what?
1: Well, I mean, let me just briefly...
0: We're putting Aaron on the spot to see if this is actually true or if this
1: so,
0: is just...
1: Okay, first of all, I see on my random song listing, I see Charlie Parr is an artist that I first heard on KAXE. Of course, if you do live music in Duluth or Northern Minnesota, you might have heard Charlie Parr, one of the best that there is. Avett Brothers was a national group that I first heard on KAXE. Speaking of Nirvana, I see Nirvana. That's unrelated. let's see here. So I see Trampled by Turtles, of course, is a group that I... John Prine, I mean, you don't, like, as a kid, I don't know that I would have been exposed to John Prine.
2: I certainly wasn't.
1: If it weren't for KAXE, because, and then once you get into it, he's like this, just the most brilliant songwriter there maybe ever was.
2: And I had never heard of him.
1: Yeah, so he's a guy, and I'm only in the A's here, I'm only in the songs that start with an A. But as I scroll, John Batiste, look recently, one of my favorite albums is the Big Money, the John Batiste album. And, so I took a couple songs that I downloaded because I heard them on the new music here. It's just lots of things like that. And like I said, a lot of folk artists and obscure songs that I wouldn't have heard. And then just a lot of, really upbeat, cool music that I've heard over the years, and whether it was not just the Great Northern too, stuff that I never could have gotten on the Great Northern, it's just because of the genres being so open, virtually everything except maybe some of the harder stuff, which I can still hear elsewhere. Just you get exposed to all kinds of world music, just that you don't hear anywhere else. And even some stuff that blends into like club and house music kind of stuff that I kind of like. And that's really cool. You know, it's just, like I said, you're going to hear something and somebody's going to play something from their private collection, that you will never have heard, you know, and it might turn you onto it. So.
0: We need that one more call. I'm watching the,
1: we got 3 minutes here.
0: Yeah. And, it's been a great morning. Thank you to everybody who has helped us out. But we've got these great, the Dare-like t-shirts available.
1: Yes.
0: As a thank you gift. Just
1: say Can we say that? Can we say what they're like?
0: Yeah.
1: Okay. They look like a Dare shirt.
2: Mm-hmm. Just say no to algorithms.
1: Just say no to algorithms. Right now, there are radio stations that are playing music they think you want to hear because of your demographic. They say, hey, 46-year-old... just a random number I picked, guy. you're going to like this and this and this, and we're going to play this music. And you're never going to learn. You're never going to grow. You're never going to hear the best song you've never heard yet. And KXE defies that. It defies it. And there's really only one way to keep it on the air. There's only one way, and that is for you to call.
2: 218-326-1234.
1: Or visit the website at kaxe.org. You can do it quickly and instantly. And you can not only become part of something bigger than yourself, a great institution that is serving the people, but you can become a member and a part of a community, a family, dare I say, that is warm and welcoming to everybody.
0: And no guilt. You don't have to come to the picnic.
1: No, you don't have to. You don't have to do that. Yeah, right. You don't have to come to stuff.
0: Right.
1: You don't have to even talk to people if that's a problem. Don't worry about it.
0: We get it.
1: Most of us are right there with you.
2: I love talking to people on the radio, but you see me in person, I'm going to a little wallflower.
1: Yeah, we're weird too, just like you. And so, you know, that's something that definitely will make a difference. And by pledging

0: now you unlock this enormous trove. Oh, dare I say it?
1: Mm-hmm. Oh. We just heard from...
0: So people like the hard sell.
1: Rosemary from Minneapolis. Thank you so much. A new sustainer to KEXE, knowing how important KEXE is. We, in the summertime, a lot of times we're talking to the folks that spend their summers in northern Minnesota. You know, we don't even have to tell you this, but we are the soundtrack for your easier, laid-back life up north. And we need you as well. Just like Rosemary did, became a new sustaining member. 218-326-1234.
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1: Thank you so much for being with us today. We made over, we heard from so many folks, five people to the morning show. We heard from folks over the weekend raising over $2,000, as we have a $50,000 goal this week, because this is our 50th year of broadcasting. We can do it because people like you, one by one, come forward and our members. 218-326-1234. Thanks so much to Rosemary from Minneapolis, Jan from Warba, Stephen from Wisconsin, Anna from Welch, and Daniel from Bacchus. We really appreciate it. And our weekend members, Meredith from Duluth, Richard from Oakdale, Regina from Minneapolis, Natasha from Plymouth, and Brianne from Minneapolis.
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1: Thanks, Aaron.
0: Thank you.

0: Boy, oh boy, me, oh my, oh, that is a group I just saw a couple weeks ago up in Winnipeg, Empanadas Ilegales. I think they're out of Vancouver, bringing a cumbia sound. The song's called Agua y Coco, Water and Coconut. And wow, they had an amazing trumpet player. And the highlight for me of that band is they had a woman who played maracas only. And whew, she did things with the maracas I've never seen a percussion player do before. It was phenomenal. Before Empanadas Ilegales, we heard Sylvan Esso with Concrete Glen, a brand new single from them. Brittany Ann Trambaugh gave us Lucky Broke Girl. And we started the set off with a song by Crooked Fingers called Insomnia. I'm DJ Dang. This is Headwaters, your source for the most fundraisingest towns all around, right here on People Powered Radio, KAXE, KBXC. And I'm joined this morning by Heather Johnson. We are on our summer member drive. Morning, Heather.
1: Good morning. Yeah, and our summer member drive is all about
0: music.
1: Which is it's just one of the most joyful things to celebrate, right? Because we actually have humans playing music that they pick out all by themselves. That's not common anymore.
0: It's not common, unfortunately, but it's also what makes our station so unique and brilliant. So we'll be celebrating our 50th birthday all week. We'll be celebrating what music does for us in our lives. And we are looking for new members. We're looking for someone to increase their membership. Whatever it is that fits you, give us a call at 218-326-1234.
1: Yeah, we would love to talk to you today. Tell us about what is on your summer playlist. Tell us what albums you're just really loving right now. We would love to hear from you. So like Dan said, 218-326-1234. We have many friendly voices waiting to take your donation.
0: Heather, can you describe the t-shirt that we have specially printed up for this member drive?
1: Absolutely, I can.
0: It's a doozy.
1: It is a kind of a Gen X icon rethought by Malachi Coons, who is definitely not Gen X.
0: but is clearly a marketing genius.
1: Yes, he is a marketing genius. So if you remember back in maybe your high school or teen days, for some of us who grew up in the 80s and 90s, there was a D.A.R.E. program. And the D.A.R.E. program taught us to say no to drugs. And we are asking you to say no to algorithms by supporting KAXE, KBXE. I mean, come on. No, we don't need any more algorithms, right? We're capable of finding things that we like on our own and sharing them with others. That human-to-human communication through music is so important. And we can leave the robots out of this conversation.
0: The only kind of AI we have is awesome individuals here that make up our community of radio listeners, members that fund the station. Obviously, a year ago, we lost federal funding, and the people that love the station have backed us in a big, big way, and we're just looking to continue that support. So yeah, the new t-shirts we have are modeled off of that, I guess, iconic, you would call it, the red lettering across the front on a black t-shirt, but ours says KAXE, and just say no to algorithms, and let's keep the creativity that our community brings on the air and bringing you just fantastic music. A majority of the week, we have community members coming in and hosting on the river and providing the music for us. It's selected by them. The only thing we ask them to play really is album of the week and a few other sort of constraints, or not constraints, but how would you describe it?
1: Well,
0: boundaries, sort of like styles of music? And
1: there really aren't that many boundaries. I would say that the one thing that we ask them to keep in mind is inclusivity.
0: Mm-hmm. Yep.
1: So we want to hear from absolutely everyone, and that means hosting on the air, but it also means what we're playing on the air. We want to hear from everyone, eras and genders and backgrounds and, you know, just from all over the world and all genres. That is why everything it's surprising. Like, if you don't like the song you're hearing on the radio, wait 2.5 minutes. you will hear something that you love.
0: It's true.
1: Maybe for the first time.
0: It's inevitable. Yeah. Okay. So call us at 218-326-1234, 218-326-1234, and become a member of this fantastic community radio station. We're the oldest rural community radio station in the nation. And that's a really special thing that that we celebrate, and especially this year, because we're at 50, it's time to get your middle-aged celebrations on. So I'm buying a convertible. What are you doing for your middle-aged birthday?
1: I think we're going to play some more great music.
0: You're not getting a motorcycle? Come on.
1: Me? I'm not 50 yet.
0: Call us at 218-326-1234. I'm saying, if I was the radio station and I was buying a middle-aged panic buy gift, you know, like those are the sort of... couple of stereotypical things.
1: I don't know.
0: At least for the men.
1: Yeah, I think so. I don't know. Maybe some sort of a exterior facelift. I don't know.
0: All right, I'm going to honor Heather's request and get back to the music. Call us at 218-326-1234. We have a giant, beautiful gong set up here in the station. Yes. And every time we get in a new pledge or an increase of a pledge, we get to sound the gong. And we want to do that this morning as much as possible. So call 218-326-1234. Right now, we're going to hear a new single from Australia's The Avalanches. And this features Karen O from Yeah Yeah Yeahs on vocals. It's called Blue Shadows.

New single from Minnesota artist Kelly Hunt there. We heard Clouds. Before Kelly Hunt, a group called Mama's Broke gave us their song Reunion. The Avalanches with a brand new single out featuring Karen O from the Yeah Yeah Yeah started that set off with the tune Blue Shadows. I'm DJ Dang. This is Headwaters, your source for the coolest sounds from the coolest towns right here on People Powered Radio, KAXE, KBXE. Thank you so much for being here. It is our summer member drive. We're looking for people to join up with our crew here at the radio station. 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And whether it's the news, the music, the awesome volunteers we have on air here, whatever draws you to this station, we'd appreciate it if you'd just join us. 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Coming up in just a minute here will be the KAXE Album of the Week. And we'll be checking out weather soon. And then at 9:45 will be our daily slice of green cheese. 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Coming up later this morning around 10:30 will be our request line, where we're looking for requests from you guys. I already got quite a bunch. The theme is trees. We're going to get some Steve Earle in there, Van Morrison. Who else we got? Tom Waits, Dia Victoria, and of course, Bob Marley and the Wailers. Now it is time for our KAXE Album of the Week. It's The Great Unknowing by John R. Miller. This is his fifth record from the Americana singer-songwriter, and it was recorded at Leon Russell's church studio in Tulsa, Oklahoma. We are going to hear the song, Think I'm Gonna Start Over. Think I'm Gonna Start Over. This is John R. Miller. Let us know what you think of the song of Album of the Week. You can text us at 218-326-1234.

0: You know what that means.
1: We do love that sound. I do know what that means. We have some new information. You want to share it with us?
0: Absolutely. We have a pledge from Barb, and thank you very much, Barb, for supporting us on our summer member drive. We have a big goal of $50,000, and you are helping us get there. 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It just takes a second.
1: Indeed. Be like Barb. 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KBXE, we're celebrating our 50th birthday. We're celebrating music and we're celebrating new members like Barb. So just give us a shout at 218-326-1234. And $50,000 sounds kind of like an intimidating number, but we wouldn't ask for funds that we don't think the community is willing to give us to support us. So
0: no, we never would. And we're not looking for billionaires. You know, we're just looking for you. That's all.
1: I've never once looked for a billionaire.
0: You never once have?
1: I've never once have.
0: I mean, it's not on my mind to find a billionaire and see if, like in the cartoons, money is falling out of their pockets when they walk down the street. I mean, I'm not above that. I would pick up gold coins like I'm in one of, you know, DuckTales or something.
1: Scrooge McDuck.
0: Absolutely.
1: Huh?
0: Yeah.
1: Yeah. Call us at 218-326-1234. Become a member now. You can increase the membership you might already have. Whatever you choose to do, we value it tremendously. The theme this week for our summer member drive is music, and we are not powered by algorithms. We have a great t-shirt, kind of spoofing the Dare t-shirts from the 80s and 90s, but with our call letters on it, KAXE, and just say no to algorithms.
0: Absolutely. Say yes to people and no to algorithms.
1: Say yes to creativity and no to algorithms.
0: Exactly. Yes to CD libraries and vinyl libraries and imagination, and no to boring robots. We don't need any more.
1: No,
0: we're
1: no,
0: done.
1: No.
0: Yep. We're good.
1: So KAXE, KBXE, we've been around 50 years and we need you to help us be around for another 50 years. Call us at 218-326-1234. Be like Barb.
0: Be like Barb.
1: Yes.
0: Dare to be like Barb.
1: Dare to be like Barb.
0: And become a member.
1: Yes. It's time for a daily slice of green cheese.
0: Absolutely.
1: All right. This is our daily trivia question. Be the first to call in with the correct answer, and we'll give you a coupon for a treat at an area business. Thanks goes out to today's sponsors, Dairy Queen in Grand Rapids, Common Grounds 218 in Longville, and Wings Airport Cafe in Brainerd for making the daily slice of green cheese possible. If you won sometime in the last month or so, please let someone else give it a go. Here is today's question. So this is a Minnesota, Minneapolis-centric question here. Carl Mueller was born on this day and played bass in one of Minnesota's most famous rock and roll bands, who were initially called Loud Fast Rules. This might be getting in the weeds a little bit, but we'll see who knows their music history out there. So this band started out as a hardcore punk band called Loud Fast Rules, and they went on to pretty widely well-known rock and roll fame. And Carl Mueller, whose birthday is today, he was the bass player for that band. So I'm going to play an audio clue, and this should maybe help you come up with an answer. And when you call in with your answer, you can upgrade your membership or become a member if you haven't decided to do that yet. Now is the time. So I'm going to play the song, and then you'll call in with the answer. We're looking for the name of the band, 218-326-1234.

We do not have an answer for the slice of green cheese yet. I'll throw out some other band members and see if that helps. So Carl Mueller, it's his birthday today. He was the bass player in this band. We're looking for the name of the band. Their lead singer was Dave Perner. That might be something that'll tweak your memory. And their guitar player and other singer was Danny Murphy. So if you any of those fellas' names ring a bell, Dave Perner, Danny Murphy, Carl Mueller, what band were they in? Give us a call at 218-326-1234. This is new music from Leon Bridges.

Better by Baby Rose. Before that, a new tune from Leon Bridges called Illusion. And the answer to our daily trivia question, slice of green cheese. We do have a winner. I guess we'll talk about the winner first before we get to the question. David from New York Mills is going to the Good Life Cafe in Park Rapids. And David correctly answered the question. Carl Mueller was born on this day and played bass in one of Minnesota's most famous rock and roll bands. The band was initially called Loud Fast Rules. What is the name of the band as most people would know them? And it is Soul Asylum. And I actually worked in a restaurant with Carl Mueller for about 6 months or a year, where many in the rock and roll scene in Minneapolis found a paycheck working at this restaurant. It was quite the scene. 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This week's host is Mike Berry, and Heather Johnson will be guiding you down the trivia way. 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

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We're going to take a look at weather in the listening area today. Mostly sunny, highs in the upper 80s, low 90s, patchy smoke, northwest winds 5 to 20 miles per hour. Partly cloudy tonight, lows 59 to 66. Tomorrow, more of the same, sunny, highs in the upper 80s, calm winds, overnight lows in the upper 60s. And Wednesday, put it on repeat, sunny, highs upper 80s and low 90s. We are in the days of summer right now, folks, in northern Minnesota. Our KAXE question of the week is, what songs are on your summer playlist? 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And we did hear from Dave H., and he wants to add Never Enough by Turnstile and Here by Mumford and Sons with Sierra Farrell as two songs from his summer playlist. You can text us your summer playlist tunes at 218-326-1234. And while you're on that number, while you're texting us, you can also text the word donate to that same number, 218-326-1234. We're celebrating the music that our radio station brings to the community this week. We are algorithm-free. We have real human beings from the community that come in, your neighbors, friends, and family members, and program music for us every afternoon from 1 to 4 on the river, and every evening, Monday through Friday, from 7 to 10. And then again on weekends with Back Porch Harmony, Paul Kivy's History of Recorded Jazz show, and we have another On the River in 4 to 7, and then After Dark from 9 o'clock until midnight, bringing you the sounds outside of our normal programming sounds. And then last but not least, on Sunday afternoon from 1 to 3, we have another On the River, and then jazz on Sunday. So this is the programming brought to you by the community, by your friends, by your neighbors, by people you know, see out and about. And we need you to become a member right now, 218-326-1234. Our radio station brought you artists like Margot Price, who played at Riverfest in Grand Rapids. And she has a new EP out called Days of Unrest. It's all covers of our other artists and songs she's been doing live for quite a while. And this one is a cover of Blaze Foley's Oval Room.

0: Listening to a super cool new record by Nicholas Payton and the group Butcher Brown. It's called The Supreme Blue, and they cover parts of records by Miles Davis and John Coltrane, who were both born 100 years ago in 1926. That's pretty awesome. We are hearing their version of Pursuance. This is Nicholas Payton and Butcher Brown. Before that, a group out of Southern California called the Marlowes. We heard I'm Just a Girl. New music from Devin Gilfillian, Hold On. And Margot Rice has an EP of covers. I'm sorry, it's not an EP. It's a full record of covers called Days of Unrest. And we heard her version of Blaze Foley's Oval Room. I am DJ Dang. 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It is our summer member drive here at KAXE KBXE, and I'm joined by Andrew DeZinkel right now. How are you doing, Andrew?
1: I'm doing great this morning.
0: What you got to say?
1: Well, if you haven't heard, we are in our summer member drive, and we are looking for you. And what we're focusing on is we want you to appreciate what the music scene is like here at KXE. Like, I can't imagine any other stations that are playing Gordon Lightfoot and then Geese in the same block. No other radio station is going to do that but ours.
0: From Gordon Lightfoot to Geese. Oh, we have a whole bunch of those, and now I'm completely spacing on all, and like Queen Ida to Queen Esther. There's a lot more where we're connecting the old sounds with the new sounds, legendary, iconic artists to the new legends of music. Today we just heard Margot Price. We brought her to Riverfest a couple summers ago. Artists like Courtney Barnett, and who could forget Jason Isbell? Wow.
1: Well, I'm wearing a Spoon shirt that I got from Riverfest.
0: That's right. So this is a kind of musical growth, musical exposure that Northern Community Radio, KAXE, KBXE, brings to our region. And we're celebrating it all week. We have a great t-shirt for those of you donating $250. And it's a mock-up of the old DARE logo, except instead of D-A-R-E, it says K-A-X-E. And just say no to algorithms. The music on KAXE has been handpicked since 1976, and do your part now to keep the music rolling. You can text the word donate to 218-326-1234. Although today we have people ready to answer the phone, so you don't need to text it. You can just call that number, 218-326-1234.
1: Yeah, think about how many different times you've been around like a campfire or playing cards with friends. 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Oh, what is this song? And that's not even just for new songs. There's been songs played from older artists that I just missed in my life. And I only heard because they were played on our station from our volunteer DJs, who all have like their own deep knowledge of music, which I think is what makes KXE so special. Is it's not just staff that's picking out music for you to listen to. It's all these music fans from our area showing their treasures and collections they've grown over the years.
0: Our volunteers are amazing. 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Every week, a new volunteer gets a feature. I think it's Diane Ott this week, who just was on the river on Friday night and is often on the dark, and is one of our many, many, many really enthusiastic music programmers here at KAXE KBXE. So give us a call at 218-326-1234. From John Prine to Genesis Owusu. That one's okay. Where's that list? We had some really good ones. I mean, Genesis.
1: I haven't seen this list.
0: Genesis,
1: I just made
0: to
1: up the
0: John,
1: Gordon Lightfoot Geese one.
0: KAXE creates a soundtrack you won't get anywhere. 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
1: If there was ever a song you discovered because of our radio station, now is the time to step up and make a donation.
0: That should be a lot of people.
1: Yeah, absolutely.
0: That should be a lot of people. I would imagine over the years, just between you and I, Andrew, the amount of songs and artists that we've discovered via, like you were just saying, via other DJs, or even staff people here at the station, It's a long list for
1: Absolutely.
0: Me.
1: Absolutely.
0: It's a long list. And across genres, like probably styles of music that I didn't really pay attention to in my younger days, let's say.
1: Mm-hmm.
0: The station's exposed me to those sounds and those artists now. And well, I would say I'm fully a fan. It's grown my ears.
1: Before I started listening to KXC, I just assumed folk music was any music with a guitar in it. And now I know better.
0: Well, I think folk music is any music played by folks. So I think that's a big tent. I'm always kind of a big tent kind of guy. Well, maybe that's not 100% true, but... folk music is made by folks. I like that broader definition. Coming up at 11 o'clock, we're going to have our second version of the Hot Dish Time Machine series, where we bring in folks who were foundational in the growth of the station, and they come in and play music they want to play and have some discussions around their involvement in the station. And this morning, we're super lucky to have Brandon Chase and Dan Haug, Green Cheese Master Brandon Chase and Dan Haug was our longtime engineer here at KAXE, KBXE, and both of them have witnessed a lot of change at our station, a lot of growth. They'll be in from 11 to 1 for Hot Dish Time Machine, and tomorrow we'll have Scott Hall and Jennifer Barr will be sitting in with Scott, the one-time news reporter and longtime host and station person. Scott Hall will be on Hot Dish Time Machine tomorrow morning from 11 until 1. And we're going to keep going with the music here. I got a double thumbs up from Andrew, which is sad because he should only be able to give me a single thumbs up because he should have that mallet in his hand and be banging that gong. But in the meantime, we are going to hear a song from Joey Quinones. We're waiting for you. Become a member now. Call us at 218-326-1234.

0: Me, oh my, oh, Brother Wallace, just saw that fella up in Winnipeg a couple weeks ago, and if you like that kind of energy and that kind of tune, he brings it all day long. Brother Wallace, who do you love? Before that, Michelle David and the True Tones with Soul Woman, and that set began with Joey Quiñones with his song, Don't Be Late. Oh, that was a sweet little baby tap there on the gong, Andrew.
1: I had bigger plans to hit it harder, and for some reason, my arms decided not to.
0: You did take a big swing,
1: yeah,
0: and then your arms
1: just like stopped.
0: It went in slow motion. It looked like it was going to be a wallop, and it was a tap.
1: I got
0: but
1: it in my head.
0: The sound of that gong means...
1: We have renewing members, Tim and Deborah from Bemidji, renewing their membership here at KXE People Power Radio, and that's all what it's all about. People Power, Tim and Deborah stepped up.
0: Thank you so much, Tim and Deborah. There are a second pledge we've had this morning on Headwaters. We heard from Barb earlier. Be like Barb, be like Tim and Deborah, and support this community radio station. Been around 50 years, and we want to keep going for at least another 50, but we need your support to do it. So you can text us at, you can call. There's human beings here to answer
1: your ready.
0: Phone.
1: I'll answer.
0: There's no robots. There's no machines behind the curtain. Well, there are machines, but come on, because we have to play the music via machines. But you know what I'm saying? There's actual
1: humans.
0: We're
1: doing it like the old-fashioned way with vinyl and CDs and whatnot. That's
0: vinyl and CDs and whatnot right here. So you can call us at 218-326-1234 and get one of those KAXE Just Say No to Algorithms shirts. They're fantastic. They're hilarious. And I'm hoping to get one myself. They're modeled after the old DARE t-shirts that were handed out left and right to kids in school. Did you get one when you were in school, Andrew?
1: Yes, I did. And I actually won the essay contest in my DARE program, too.
0: Oh, humble brag. How old were you?
1: I don't know, like fifth grade, maybe?
0: Fifth grade.
1: So essay. I got a banner of... that says DARE on it.
0: DARE.
1: I still have it.
0: Be like Andrew. Just dare to say no to algorithms and become part of this station. Join us at 218-326-1234. Members are the lifeblood of the station. It's what keeps us growing. It's what sustains us. And it's what keeps us being incredibly dynamic, if I do say so myself, whether it's the fantastic news that the news team brings or the music programming that the staff and our amazing volunteers bring.
1: Yeah, absolutely. Now, speaking of, we got a list of songs that you, the listeners, have been wanting to hear.
0: So every Monday on Headwaters, we do Request Line, where we take suggestions and requests from the community based on a theme. And actually, the theme today, Andrew, is kind of sad. I haven't said anything to anybody yet, but the theme is trees.
1: Oh.
0: So the reason I picked this theme is because of last summer's derecho, right? Like millions, literally millions of trees were blown over, crashed, smashed, gone. And it's changed the landscape of where we live in Bemidji. It's changed the horizon, how you see the town, what you can and can't see from before. And I have an enormous cottonwood tree in my front yard that survived the storm, even though it's leaning right over my house. And it's leaning over the street, leaning over cars. And I've hesitated and hesitated because it's such an incredible shade tree. It keeps our house cool on these really hot summer days. It's great for the dogs to just chill out and get out of the sun and out of the heat. We eat lunch, breakfast, dinner out there all the time in the shade of this cottonwood tree, and it's coming down tomorrow.
1: Oh,
0: I know.
1: Sad to hear that.
0: I'm super sad about it. So that's why that's kind of spurred me to come up with today's theme is trees. And I think so much of what KAXE does here, especially what John Latimer and Charlie do in Phenology, is bring a heightened appreciation of nature. And this tree has been in my life since I bought the house in 2015. And it's a massive old cottonwood, which is a softwood tree. So it's destined to be crashing down soon. And I'd rather have it taken down properly. So the theme of today's request line is trees. Let's celebrate trees. The first song we're going to start with will be a song by Bob Marley. If you've got a small, if you've got a big tree, we are the small axe, which is a song about people power, I think. And that's what we are, people powered radio here. Call us at 218-326-1234. And anything you want to say before we get into request line?
1: Thanks again to Tim and Deborah, who just renewed their membership.
0: Be like Tim and Deborah. Be like Barb. Call us at 218-326-1234. 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

The Dia Victoria Magnolia Blues, talking about those magnolia trees, which we don't have up here. But this is a set where we're talking about trees. This is Request Line right here on Headwaters on People Powered Radio, KAXE, KBXE. I'm your host, DJ Dang. Thanks so much for being here. That was a Dia Victoria Magnolia Blues. And we heard Joni Mitchell as requested by Liz from Tamarack, took all the trees, put them in a tree museum. That's one of the lines from Big Yellow Taxi by Joni Mitchell. Fits right in our trees theme. And of course, the Wailers with their song Small Axe. 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Coming up at 11 o'clock will be Hot Dish Time Machine with Brandon Chase and Dan Haug. We are foregoing the World Cafe all week long and bringing you a special edition that we have named Hot Dish Time Machine, where we get folks that were foundational in the early days and growth of this station to come in and play music and chat and reminisce and talk about then and talk about now. And this morning's hosts will be Brandon Chase and Dan Haug. Tomorrow morning, Scott Hall and Jennifer Barr will be on Hot Dish Time Machine. The theme of today's request line, as I said, is, trees. And we heard from Lisa, who is a self-identified tree-hugging logger, and she wanted to hear Lone Pine Hill by Steve Earle right here on People Powered Radio, KAXE, KBXE. 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

Closing out today's request line with A Forest by The Cure, as requested by Diane Ott, who is our featured on-air volunteer on our segment Beyond the Voice. Go to KAXE.org and look for Beyond the Voice, and you'll see Diane Ott's feature sometime up this afternoon. Before The Cure, we heard John Gorka. Shout out to Scott Hall. That was a request from him. And Bill Monroe and his Bluegrass Boys doing their version of In the Pines. That goes out to Aaron Brown, who mentioned In the Pines this morning. And Lone Pine Hill, as requested by Lisa. Shout out to Christy Miller, who will be on Hot Tub Time Machine later this week. She requested Jim Miller's Walking Through the Tall Pines, and we will not have enough time, unfortunately, to get to that. Coming up in just a few minutes will be Brandon Chase and Dan Haug for a special edition of Hot Dish Time Machine from 11 o'clock until 1 p.m. We are in our summer member drive. 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

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Coming up next is Hot Dish Time Machine with Brandon Chase and Dan Hogg, and they're kicking you off with a Parquet Corps song, Wide Awake.

0: Right on. Billy Strings this morning from his Highway Prayers release. That's the Cabin Song. And I started that set off with Parquet Courts. So my name's Brandon Chase. I'm your volunteer host this afternoon. Well, actually, it's morning still.
1: Yeah, it's still morning.
0: And Dan Haug's sitting in with me. We were kind of reminiscing a little bit about some early days.
1: So we're gonna Brandon and I have some stories to tell the next couple hours. We have construction stories, and I need to start off with a staff story. So Brandon and I were out in the hall and listening to the outro of Dan Gannon's show, and he says, and Dan Haug will be in here. And it's like, come on, you know my name isn't Haug. But here's the good thing. So forever, my name, Dan Haug, I've been called Doug because people see the D in the Dan and then the O-U-G. So forever, I'm called Doug. In fact, the staff had a jacket made up for me that said Doug on it because everybody calls me Doug. But now if my name was Dan Haug, I could get called Dog.
0: Right.
1: And I kind of like that.
0: Oh, there you go.
1: Know? So, you know, I could be Dog from now on.
0: Yeah.
1: So.
0: Well, yeah, we could probably arrange that. Yeah, so, you know, Dan was the engineer for a long, long time, and I'm an electrician by trade. 17 years.
1: Yeah,
0: oh,
1: yeah.
0: My gosh. That's a long time. I remember the days when the KAXE studio was built, and I would sneak over there and check things out when I was in Grand Rapids,
1: right.
0: Just make sure everything was going along.
1: So we started, so this station network started over at the Itasca Community College campus. It was a classroom building that had been turned into a radio studio. The engineering closet was literally a closet with a closet door on it and this little narrow closet way that held the servers and all the broadcast equipment. And it was infamous for the stories, I guess, before me, of course, that of staff going into the closet unauthorized and having various romantic liaisons in the closet, if you can believe that.
0: It's hard to believe anything had happened in that studio. It was so small.
1: And so hot.
0: Oh, there was a fan in the window, and the fan was attached to a relay. So when you cued the mic, it would shut the fan
1: right
0: off.
1: Right. And then when you went back off air, when the mic switch was off, the fan came back on.
0: Right. I think it was probably an incentive to keep the chatter short. For sure. So we're going to talk about some stories this afternoon, this morning into the afternoon. And we're kicking off the pledge drive.
1: Yeah.
0: So we need to get people to pledge their support to KAXE and KBXE, Northern Community Radio. Keep us moving and grooving for another 50 years, probably at least. And they can do that by going online. They can call 218-326-1234 or go to KAXE.org.
1: So this is something new since I've been here. It's been yep. many years since I retired. But you can text the word donate to 218-326-1234. So that's a new feature that has been added. That's kind of cool.
0: Right, so. Right. Right on. Well, I'm going to play another song, and we'll come back and tell a couple more stories.
1: Okay.
2: And one, two.

0: Right on. That was Goose. Some good stuff there coming in from Goose. California Magic's the name of that song. Before that, we heard Quattro from Robert Plant and Alison Krauss off their Raise the Roof release. We started that set off with Mumford & Sons from the Rushmere release. I'm joined in the studio by Dan Haug and Dan Gannon. And we're in the midst of our summer fundraiser.
1: Oh, there we go. I was about ready to yell, turn my mic on.
2: I thought I hit all three of them. The amount of disrespect being shown to Dan, not Doug, Haug, not Hog,
1: yeah, this morning. And now you don't turn my mic on. It's like, you know.
2: It's outrageous.
0: Oh, well. I'm a rookie.
1: No, you are. You've been here longer than I have. So I have a story about you, Dan. So the first time I met you was during KBXE had a float. And this was actually before the station was on.
2: Yep, I remember.
1: And Mark Bauer had donated his trailer and his little Honda EU 2000 generator. That so we had a bunch of lights on this float. And then there was this charismatic guy walking up and down the sidewalk, getting people excited and enthused. And I thought, who the heck is this guy? And it turned out to be you.
2: I was going to ask you who it was, too.
1: No, that was you. And it was just like, huh, this guy is really putting it out there. And that was my first exposure to Dan Gannon.
2: So, nice. Well, yeah. this station was used as a carrot on a stick for me to move up here in 2011.
1: Oh, really?
2: Yeah, KAXE, but more KBXE. Like, they're going to start this new branch of KAXE. It's going to be in Bemidji. It doesn't exist yet, and for me, like the idea that I could kind of get in on the ground floor, even though KAXE had existed for decades already, but be one of the kind of original people, I guess, of the KBXE branch was super exciting to me.
1: Okay,
2: and so it was easy for me to walk up and down a street, especially in front of a bunch of people I didn't know yet. Nobody knew me.
1: Yeah, well, Maggie and I were sitting there.
2: It's easier
1: to
2: do
1: that. We didn't know you, and it's like, holy cow, this guy's just strutting and putting it out there.
2: Well, because it is all about community, this radio station, and so when you get a chance to face the community face-to-face, it's
1: easy. You said 2011. In 2012, the station, early in the year, like January, February, we started a test broadcast. It was part of our getting the station ready. I was making equipment adjustments. I was still building the studio, but I had a loop, a CD out at the transmitter site, and we had to be broadcasting some program material. It could have been anything. It could have been, you know, a recitation or something. You just had to be on the air. And do you remember any of those songs from that loop that it was a one-hour loop, and then I'd give a legal ID, and the songs repeated for weeks on end. I don't know if any of those were burned into your brains. I'll give you a clue on one of them. So one of those songs that played endlessly was Rocket from the Stone Coyotes.
2: Oh, boy.
1: Okay, does that trigger anything?
2: No, I'm not yet triggered.
1: That maybe even pain, it's like, no, not those songs again.
2: I forgot that happened until you just mentioned it, but as soon as you mentioned it, I was like, oh, yes, but no, I can't think of a dang, not one song.
1: Yeah, yeah. Another one, I can't remember the song, but I love the recording. It was a Peter, Paul, and Mary song that was recorded with an old Neumann M52 mic, and the clarity is just so incredible, and I had that one on there, and I'd kind of use that as we're adjusting things, and it's like, oh, it doesn't sound quite, oh, no, it's sounding better now, and we'd use it to adjust the on-air processor to try to get that sound just right.
0: That's a testament to the music diversity.
1: Yeah.
0: That KAXE has brought to the airwaves for 50 years. You know, when I first started, my very first volunteer was at KFAI, and I was completely, completely green. I had to have somebody show me how to do everything. And I brought a stack of records, and I looked at their library, and I was totally intimidated. And then when I moved my family to northern Minnesota, KAXE had been played in the background, like at grandma and grandpa's house and stuff.
1: Oh, really? Wow.
0: Because they had a small resort near Akeley, and we would get the signal really good at night, and so we would listen to KAXE, and that was my first you know, it was probably 1976 and 77 and 78 when I first heard it. And then when I walked into the studio at ICC, I thought, whoa, kind of.
1: This is where it comes from.
0: Backwards thing we got going on here. So, but it was fun, it completely changed my outlook on music. I thought I had a pretty good repertoire of music, but it wasn't anywhere as close to where it is now. And people like Mark Tarner said, go into the library and go into the green section and look for this guy and look for Towns Van Zandt and look for this guy and that guy. And I started doing that. And then I realized where the music that I was listening to really came from, its roots. And that's what KAXE did for me early on.
2: Same for me, Brandon. I would say the radio station has changed my musical horizons big time. Like, it's opened my ears to things that I previously wouldn't have been jumping all over. And it made me like Bob Dylan. I know this is like ridiculous. You guys are going to kick me out of here. But it sort of like contextualized Dylan's music, even though, you know, he wasn't basing his career out of Hibbing anymore. But just driving around the woods, listening to KAXE and hearing Dylan, it made sense to me all of a sudden in a way I can't explain that it didn't make sense to me before.
0: Right.
2: But that's just one small thing. We are in our summer member drive. Call us at 218-326-1234. We need you to become a member of the station. Help sustain us. Let's do another 50 years of this.
0: Right on. That's the thing. Driving around out in the woods, anywhere you are, my radio has two settings, 91.7 and 90.5. And three settings and off.
2: Right.
0: So, you know, when I'm driving around, and I live in my work truck, so I rely on it. I depend on it so much for my entertainment throughout the day while I'm doing my daily things. And we need to keep that going. The diversity, the music that people play, like DJ the DJ will throw something on, or Gina the Knife. She's awesome.
2: Yep.
0: I mean, unbelievable that we get to listen to these people in northern Minnesota, where you have the best radio station in the world.
1: And you can help do your part by helping us keep this hand-picked music going. 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So I've been retired a while.
2: We are on Hot Dish Time Machine.
1: 218-326-1234. Brandon and I were talking before we went on air, and I was trying to remember, what is the 800 number? 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
0: Those days are gone now.
1: So call 218-326-1234.
0: Or text donate to 218-326-1234. 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
1: The number that dials itself.
0: 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Another way we keep communicating with the public, you know, puts community in a whole new perspective for you. So you were talking about, well, I kind of brought up Towns Van Zandt because I had him queued up in the CD player. And I never, when I was, before I came to KAXE as a volunteer, I probably never would have owned a Towns Van Zandt CD. And now I have many.
2: Right.
0: And I just think that that's incredible. Jesse Wells, you said something about him. I have him queued up right after that.
1: Yeah. So Dan and I were both at Winnipeg this year, and Jesse Wells was there. And
0: I saw him at Farm Aid.
1: I didn't know about him, and it was like, oh my gosh, this guy is incredible.
0: Yeah. That's what I did to Billy Strings.
1: Yeah.
0: Billy Strings blew me away so incredibly. I couldn't buy his music fast enough.
2: Yeah.
0: As soon as I got to my computer, I'm like, oh, I got to find this guy. Oh, yeah, here, I'm ordering this.
2: Yeah. I would say for me, Sierra Farrell would be one of the newer
0: artists. Sierra Farrell.
2: Just blown my mind.
0: She was at Farm Aid, too.
2: Yeah.
0: She was amazing. So much fun.
2: Amazing.
0: Right on.
2: So we're just saying no to algorithms. This is our summer member drive. We're human powered radio, people powered radio. Brandon, who selected the songs for you today?
0: I did.
2: That's right.
0: All by myself.
2: Always.
0: I came in, I got
1: here. No AI generation list song list?
0: Wow. No. And I don't have it on my iPad.
1: No.
0: I'm putting the CDs one at a time in the box.
2: If you join us and become a member, though, you are automatically included.
0: Automatically.
2: into our community. So say no to algorithms and become a member of our radio station. 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
0: Go to your phone. 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

0: All right, Elin Jewell, good old stuff for me there. Winnemucca is the name of the CD, or the name of the song came off Get Behind the Wheel was the CD. And we heard Jesse Welsener with Horses off of his latest release. And then Townes Van Zandt started us off in there with To Live Is to Fly. One of my favorite Townes Van Zandt songs. I love to hear other people do it because it's so much fun just to hear however other people interpret what he does.
1: And we had Elin Jewell under the tent in Grand Rapids.
0: Yeah.
1: I don't know if you were at that concert.
0: I was not, but yeah.
1: It was a favorite of another volunteer a long time ago, Chad Brandt. And he, I think, had a crush on Elin Jewell.
0: And Sarah Giroux? Wasn't he into Sarah too? Oh, no, that was...
2: But we did have Sarah Giroux. She performed at Riverfest.
0: Yeah, we did. Yeah, right.
2: I'm losing track now. Maybe 3 Riverfests ago?
1: Oh, okay.
2: Yeah.
0: I was
2: so Elin Jewell, Sarah Giroux, Margot Price.
0: Right.
2: They've all been to Grand Rapids because of KAXE, KBXE.
1: Including Stone Coyotes.
0: And because of the support of listeners like you out there listening to us right now rambling. that's what KAXE, that's what Northern Community Radio is all about, is the music. Music to me. I love that we're getting into the news thing now too, because I think it's really important, specifically with the way things are going. We're never going to get rid of radio. Radio's going to be around forever, I promise. And so if you have we have so many sources and so many things that we can get information from, but radio is so much more personal because we know that it's people that are in our community going out and looking at this stuff and bringing artists for us to listen to and bringing new music to our earwaves.
1: Oh, I like that. Earwaves. Yeah.
0: So that, and I love to be a part of it. I've been a volunteer for a really long time. I don't even remember. I think it was 1992 when I started volunteering, and I remember that at the volunteer training, they said, bring a list of songs that you would play for your first show, and I brought my list, and I was embarrassed when I got there and started thinking about all the music that was in the library, and here I brought this feeble little list of my staples that I have at home, and I started delving into the library. And that's what I did today, too. I didn't bring one of my own CDs today. I wanted to do the whole show right out of the library. So I came a little early. I spent some time in there, and it doesn't take very long. One artist leads to another, and pretty soon you've got a couple of hours worth of music set up. And everybody out there is going to enjoy it because it's all different stuff that you don't hear every day.
2: So as Brandon just shared with us, the music on the station has been handpicked since 76, and that's a little catchphrase we're using all week for our summer member drive. Do your part now to keep the music rolling. You can call 218-326-1234. Have you guys seen the DARE shirts, the KAXE?
1: No.
2: Okay. When we get off right here, I'll get a picture of it and show it to you. So we're offering up our version of the DARE t-shirts, KAXE, Just Say No to Algorithms, all in black, of course, with the red lettering, KAXE, replacing DARE, conceived by Malachi Coons. And we're saying no to algorithms. Brandon just told you how this music came to be today. He went in the station into the CD library and picked it itself. I remember when that CD library had like 2 CDs in it.
0: Right.
2: And Maggie Montgomery's like, it'll fill up pretty quick. And I was like, huh, you think? She was 100% right.
1: So speaking of community, just to kind of bring that around to people that we have in our community. So we're sitting at a broadcast desk that Dave Kinney made. He made the library. So all those shelves in the library were made by Dave Kinney. Brandon, you were instrumental in wiring this entire place, including the KBXE transmitter site and the KAXE transmitter site. And I got a story about Brandon. So when we were building the KBXE transmitter site, this was before it was on the air, and we had the transmitter on site, and it's this big box about the size of a refrigerator, and we had to run 3-phase wires into it. So what that means is there's 3 main conductors about the size of your thumb, actually about the size of Brandon's thumb. They were bigger than mine, and then a neutral. So there's 4 big conductors, four big wires. And Brandon said to Dave and I, we were both out there, is like, yeah, well, run those over and run them into the transmitter. And Dave and I, with our little girly hands, were trying to bend these wires into the top of the transmitter, and we couldn't do it. And Brandon's looking at us, and you just kind of shake your head in disgust, and you get up on the ladder, and you start wrestling with it. And you literally growled, Brandon. You went, like that, and forced these wires into this smaller conduit that they were supposed to go into. And from that point on, Dave and I always tell Brandon jokes like Chuck Norris jokes. You know? But your hands, as an industrial electrician,

0: if he's got issues or whatever. And this building, man, you remember what it looked like above the ceiling?
1: Oh yeah, it was actually literally burned out.
0: Right, we figured there was like three fires maybe in the building over the course of time.
1: We added some reinforcement and actually the engineering room for those that remember the Bemidji area, this was the old beaver pond, and so above the drop ceiling now it's painted black and you can see pool cue marks from people stabbing the ceiling up above the pool tables in the old beaver pond.
2: Nice. So. And okay, I'm going to jump off of that story because I'm forgetting his name, but community member pops in every now and then. He was friends with, I think his name is Billy Connolly, who played in Morphine. And Morphine, before Morphine existed, Billy Connolly was a college hockey player, and he would come here and do summer camps for BSU hockey and then joined like a small bar band that played here at the Beaver Pond, KBXE, and then ended up joining this band Morphine, which gets played on our airwaves. Right. And like, how random is that this guy from Morphine played here while he was in college? And yeah, so I remember coming in and seeing this space before it looks anything like it looks now. I think we got a tour of like, well, we finally got a space for the station.
0: Right.
2: And then I lived in Shevlin at the time, so I was a half hour outside of town and didn't work in town, so I didn't really come into town hardly at all. And then it was like presto changeo when I came back. It was this, all the work that you guys did. And shout out to Dave Kinney, fellow cyclist who just crushes me on the bike now.
1: Yep.
2: But yeah, it was so many people like you and probably other people whose names I don't even know.
1: And one other person that was instrumental in this is Tom Reese. Tom came and essentially built out the entire whole studio complex, putting walls in, putting soundproofing in.
0: Double
1: walls. And so that was so frustrating. So here's another kind of community thing. We had the KAXE studios professionally designed. There was an arrogant architect, and I have other names for him, but it was terrible sound isolation. For this studio, Tom and I ordered some books on Amazon, literally some sound construction techniques for studio books. We read through them. We said, okay, we want to do this technique. So we have a double wall with two layers of sheetrock with this elastomeric compound in between. The green glue, yeah. It was literally called green glue.
0: Yeah.
1: And it made an amazing difference, and the sound is pretty good in here.
0: This studio is awesome. And then remember when we opened up this wall?
1: Yeah. So go ahead with that one.
0: Well, we opened the wall and this wall doesn't fit into the sound characteristics of the room, so to speak. And so we were contemplating what to do with it. And
2: because it's a brick wall.
0: Yeah. And so it's right. And
1: it's a gorgeous brick wall.
0: It's a gorgeous red brick wall. And we started opening it up and anticipating that we were going to find filled in places like there was in the production studio. That was a passageway and over there. But anyhow, I looked at that wall and I thought, man, we got to keep that somehow. We have to preserve that, you know? And so we opened it all up and it worked tremendously. It really is a nice backdrop to the studio. And that was all just by happenstance.
1: Yeah.
0: You know, none of it was planned. We just, that looks great. Let's do that.
1: So the amount of work that went into this to build the studio. So you mentioned the passageway. It went down into Harmony. It was a ramp and it dropped, I would say, 2.5 feet. So Tom Reese and Dave Kinney by hand mixed wheelbarrows full of concrete by hand that you bought at Home Depot. There was a garden hose that we ran from Harmony. They mixed 39 wheelbarrows of concrete to fill up that ramp area. So it used to go down into the production room. Now it's elevated all level at the same level as the floor. But that was 39 wheelbarrows of concrete that those two wheeled in, mostly Dave because Tom was doing other stuff. And just mixing it on the sidewalk with a shovel and a garden hose.
2: That's incredible. The soundscaping or sound construction that you guys did here is noticeable because we have full-on live bands come in. We have solo acoustic artists come in, and we record it often. So we've had Corey Medina and Brothers in here at full band and record it live. We have the acoustic artists come in, and they're just playing to our microphones here. But the sound in general, we feel confident in saying, yep, you can come on in and play in studio, and it'll sound pretty decent. And they usually ask for a recording. And then aesthetically, leaving this brick wall here is like chef's kiss.
0: Right.
2: Because it just adds so much character to this station. So as Dan said, the

0: community effort that was made and people that were involved to get this part of KAXE, KBXE, KBXE on the air constructed was pretty monumental work. Like the vision of it from Maggie Montgomery and others to the actualization of it. Like, thank you, because now I'm here and I get to sort of reap the benefits right. of the work you guys did. And it's amazing. It's incredible.
1: It was a lot of fun. It was I feel like I'm, every time I walk through that door, I feel like I'm coming home.
0: Mm.
1: It's just one of the, and because I mean, most of the time I'm here by myself.
0: Yeah.
1: There's nobody else here. And so I'll come in and I'll take a nap on the couch for an hour before my show. And, you know, so just great. Totally nonchalant.
2: Donated by Bill Wilson, I'll yeah. add, another community member.
1: But to me, it's home. And that's what a community radio station should feel like to everybody. They should just feel like, oh, okay, we're home now. We can listen to KAXE. You know, once I hear people talk about it all the time, and over the years I've had multiple people write me letters and different things saying how they, once they get to the cabin and they turn the radio on and they hear my voice or somebody else's voice or some song or whatever, just the whole premise of KAXE, the music, the people, the feeling that you get from that, the goose pimples that it gives you when you know that you're home. And I think that's important. That's built into our community.
0: Well, it's time for you to walk on through the door and come on home and become a member of KAXE, KBXE. It is our summer member drive. 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
2: And you're listening to KAXE Grand Rapids, KBXE Bagley, Bemidji, Biwabik, Bijou. Help me out here, guys. What's other B towns?
0: Brainerd, Bisida.
1: Baxter.
2: Yeah.
1: Brainerd, Baxter.
2: So yeah. There you
1: Bluegrass.
2: Go.
1: I pick it up. My wife works in Staples.
2: Yeah.
1: And she listens to KBXE's 90.5 signal most of the time. All the way to Verndale.
2: Wow.
1: Yeah. But this time of the year, with the atmospheric conditions we get, it's sketchy even in Park Rapids.
2: Right.
1: So, all right. Well, Dan did the top of the hour. Dan Gannon, Dan Haug, thanks for joining me. We're going to be playing some music for another hour. Stick around for more of the Hot Dish Time Machine. We're going to get into a little more music here. This is, Slade Cleaves.

44 is a BMW. 66 is a Yamaha. 44 is just like mother. 66 someone's Omaha. 44 and 66. 66 and 44. What a piston, what a bore. 66 and 44.

going to a folk festival. 44 is a hot jazz player, yeah. And his belly's never full. 44 and 66. 66 and 44. You got to push what you can't pull. 66 and 44.

66 is just a number. 44 is just a gig. 66 apprentice plumber. 44 still wants to make it big. 44 and 66. 66 and 44.

0: All right, Greg Brown, 44-66. I love it. I love it. Let's see. We heard Chris Smither in there before that with No Love Today. And where did I go? Oh, I did that twice. Fair enough.
1: So both Chris Smither and Slade Cleaves, we've had at the KXE events.
0: Slade Cleaves was... I was at that show. That was a good show.
1: It was a good show.
0: Yeah, really.
1: The recording of it came out really well, too.
0: But. Yeah, all of that stuff. So, let's see. It's about 20 minutes after 12 o'clock. 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More on Facebook. Do you think their trivia is as good as Green Cheese?
1: Well, you know, Christy Miller often runs a trivia, and she does a pretty good job, but, plus there's alcohol, so.
0: Oh, that helps. Well, I think there's some on cheese, too.
1: That's right. Not of the host, but of certainly of the participants.
0: Certainly of the participants. So, do we have some news? We are in the midst of our summer fundraiser, and we're calling this little segment what normally would be World Cafe. We're calling it the Hot Dish Time Machine. And Dan Haug has joined me this afternoon. My name's Brandon Chase. I'm your volunteer host. Heather Johnson has stepped into the studio and brought us some news that we have a new member.
2: We do. Mary from Onamia, thank you so much for donating during our summer member drive. We're celebrating music, and you guys are playing great music this morning. It's still morning.
0: No, it's afternoon now.
2: Oh, it is
1: so
2: afternoon.
1: So along that line, I'd gotten a text from a friend here, and I actually had to ask Heather kind of what it meant, because I'm an old fart, and so it says, hey, dog, so he picked up on the whole, dog thing, which is great. Sure enjoying you and Brandon bringing some OG KEXE. Miss it. And I was like, OG, what is OG?
0: Old good.
1: Old good? Or is it?
2: I think it might be Original Gangster.
1: Original Gangster.
0: Yeah. Wow.
1: So it's like,
0: Ooh, that sounds really good.
1: It's like. To me, it's like Olive Garden. Or, I don't know.
2: Well, this week we were talking about how we're not one of those stations who plays the same 8 songs over and over and over that are decided by an algorithm, right? So we were asking people what else could AI stand for? Because we don't have the artificial intelligence kind. So what else?
1: Barely have regular intelligence.
2: Regular intelligence if we're lucky and we have enough coffee usually. So so it was really neat to hear from some people who had some ideas about that. We heard amazing intelligence, all inclusive, which I love. Absolutely incredible. Always informative. I mean, you could go a lot of places with that. I'm glad they went to kind places.
1: right.
2: So, yeah, that's what we do. We play. Brandon has a huge stack of CDs, and he is just making the playlist by the seat of his pants today. And it
0: that's
2: sounds
0: the best
2: amazing.
0: Way. To, that's the best way to do it.
2: I know. I'm such a planner, though.
0: I admire your
2: method.
0: It's all it's all logged in the memory banks, and it's like the old it's like the old Wurlitzer or the jukebox.
1: Right.
0: Oh. And it's got all those records in there. And then you push your, B4 and the thing goes zing, zing, zing, zing, zing over and it pulls a record out and brings it over and slaps it down. And it goes and plays the song.
1: How does it go, Brandon? So speaking of records,
0: I didn't bring any records in.
1: Well, for those that can relate to this, so to give you a visual indication or picture of the studio, to Brandon's left, there's 2 turntables with all his CDs stacked on top of the plastic covers on the turntable, scratching the heck out of it. But that Brandon's not the first, so it's okay. But they're just kind of all crazed, which... As a person that likes like perfectly clear turntable dust covers, it's like, at one time those were new, but that's fine. It's fine.
0: Oops, sorry, Dan.
1: No, everybody does it. So.
2: I like how you had it. It's fine. It's fine.
1: Yeah, it's
2: no,
1: fine.
2: I'm okay.
1: It's okay.
2: It.
1: I'm
2: it's
1: over
2: right.
1: it, sort of.
0: Yeah, I know. So over the years, Dan and I have collaborated on lots of things. You know, just if something needs to be fixed and we're together or something, it's like, let's go fix this thing, yeah. You know? Yeah. And so, okay, I got the screwdriver. He's got the wrench. You know, I'll bring the meter. We're going to get this thing fixed, you know?
1: Right.
0: And so then we started doing this little show called The Fixers.
2: Oh, yeah.
0: And we would have people call in and ask us questions, basically.
1: Yeah, wide open. Could be anything. And including marital advice.
0: It got rather interesting. And Mike...
1: Mike Norden.
0: Norden
1: joined us. Yeah. Yep.
0: And it was so much fun, and it was right up our alley. And once I got to know Dan a little bit, and he got to know me a little bit, we realized that we kind of walk on the same plane when it comes to engineering and logic and all that kind of stuff. And it's such a pleasure to be able to talk to Dan sometimes, because I know he knows exactly what I'm talking about.
1: Well, and that show was unique because really between your areas of expertise and mine and Mike's, we could cover, you know, HVAC, we could cover automotive, we could cover electrical, we could cover computer issues. And so, yeah, it was a fun, eclectic show where the callers were not prearranged.
0: Nope.
1: And so we might get a, you know, what is the best snow tire I should put on my car? Or my light keeps tripping off when I turn on, you know, a certain thing.
0: I was trying to think of one that stuck out in my memory, but I...
1: And you just nailed, yeah, sometimes we would just nail it. It's like, yep, we know this.
0: Yep,
1: you know?
0: Exactly.
1: And other times it's like, oh,
0: or well, okay, try this, try that, right. Of it, and call an electrician. Right. Oh, so much fun. And you don't get this on a regular radio, on any other radio station. KAXE, KBXE, Northern Community Radio as a whole is so unique. You never know. I mean, you don't know what the volunteer is going to play next. And we have so many volunteers that come with a huge variety of music in their repertoire. And there's nowhere else that you can turn to get that. And that's what keeps me coming back year after year as a member, as a volunteer, providing entertainment to the masses of northern Minnesota. And we're not just broadcasting to gophers.
1: Okay, another late-breaking text from another person, another listener, in terms of what does OG mean? Yes. He thinks it means old guys.
0: Yes.
2: Oh.
1: You know?
0: Yeah.
1: So it could be, old guard, old guys.
2: Oh, old guard.
1: What did you say, Heather?
2: Old gangster. Original gangster.
1: Original gangster. Yeah.
2: Yeah.
1: So
2: I actually, Olive Garden is pretty funny too, though.
1: Olive Garden, yeah.
0: I don't know. I think he pretty well hit the nail on the head, though, with the old guys.
1: Well, old guys, right. I remember back when.
0: Yep, exactly.
2: No, it's interesting, though, because I remember The Fixers. That was, yeah, definitely listened to that. And it wasn't that long ago.
0: No, it ended during COVID, didn't it?
1: Yeah, we had harder time
0: bringing
1: people into the studio.
0: Yep, trying to do things remotely and just got to be a logistical little bit of a trick. But, nothing else has really changed. So, I mean, we still bring you that great music that you've heard through all the years. And, of course, most of the stuff that I've played is all stuff, and I didn't divulge this earlier, but it's pretty much all stuff that I never, ever heard about until I became involved with KAXE.
2: Yep. That is such a common story. I know that one of our volunteers has said, if it weren't for KAXE, KBXE, I would be that guy who only listens to classic rock.
0: Right.
2: And there's nothing wrong with classic rock. There's a lot of great classic rock, but maybe it's a B-side, or, you know, maybe it's just something that never got played on the radio.
0: And so we will. I mean, you'll hear some classic rock here.
2: Yeah, absolutely.
0: There's no doubt that fits right into our whole premise of music here, but you're also going to hear some jazz.
2: Yep.
0: And you're going to hear some funk and some folk and some rock and some world music. And
1: I just want to know that since I've left, has anyone played Radar Love?
2: Oh, goodness. I played a cover of it. Not the original, but the cover.
1: Okay. How was the cover? I suppose it was good because you played it.
2: It was very good. And gosh, I am so terrible with the names of bands, but I think it's Lexington. Oh, what is it? It's Lexington Something Band. And they do a lot of those classic rock covers, and this one was very, very good.
1: All right.
0: Fair enough. Well, speaking of music, we're going to get back to the music here real shortly. Oh, dang, I said that. That's one thing that Mark Tarney used to tell me. Don't say that.
1: We're going to get back to the music?
0: We're going to get back to the music, because it makes the listener think that, you know, maybe we're just piping the music in and we're just pushing a button and letting it play. And
1: from
0: we're
1: New
0: not.
1: York City.
0: Right, exactly.
1: Right.
0: And we're not doing that. So I'm not doing that.
2: No.
0: But we are in the midst of our summer fundraiser, and we really need you to go to the phone and give us a call. We've talked and talked and talked about the loss of the federal funding and whatnot. And it's just a fact that the members keep us on the air, and that's what we're looking for right now, is you to come step up to the plate, give us a hand, pledge your support to this wonderful radio service that is so unique that you don't get to hear it anywhere else in the entire world. Well, unless you're streaming it.
1: Right.
2: Unless So be like Mary, who just became a member. You can call 218-326-1234. We would love to talk to you. You can also go online to kaxe.org and click on that donate button. We would sure love to bang the gong again.
0: Absolutely. Bang a gong with Todd Rundgren. All right, this is not Todd Rundgren. Well, I'm going to get back into the music, Heather, with the fruit bats. You know the fruit bats?
2: I do.
0: I love the fruit bats.

0: do.
1: Oh, I hit the button wrong. Hooray for the riffraff. Pierced Arrows is the name of that song, and that comes off the Life on Earth CD. Before that, we had the Decemberists with Down by the Water, and I started that set off with Tony the Tripper from the Fruit Bats. And I remember when that CD first came out, I was like stuck in my CD player. It just played and played and played and played and played and played. If it had grooves on it, they'd be all gone.
2: They had an album release actually when I was still working, and I played it. I selected that CD solely based on the name.
1: Yep.
2: I thought, if you're cool enough to call yourself the Fruit Bat, exactly, I'm going to play you.
1: Yep. Yes. Totally. Totally. So we received support this afternoon from the Bagley Area Arts Collaborative, offering a workshop in July, which is ending soon. Expressive Watercolor Portrait Workshop, July 28th from 10 a.m. to 4 p.m. It'll be held at the Faith Lutheran Church in Bagley. More information and registration at bagleyarts.org or on Facebook. So Facebook, we were talking about technology and all this stuff and how I'm like flipping CDs in and out of the CD player, and you know, people are like listening in their earbuds and whatever the case is. And Dan, you got a big old stereo system
2: with old like Tandberg, real Bang & Olufsen linear tracking turntable, and
1: I'm using a Sonos now at home. My stereo system is in the garage. I have how you have like A and B speakers.
2: Right.
1: My A side is in the shop. My B side is out where the car lift and all that stuff is. And those are huge speakers. They're like great big Zenith speakers with like 12-inch woofers.
2: Right.
1: And I have this amplifier that just, I mean, the whole garage shakes when I'm out there.
2: You know, that's a problem in our house is that you know, I'm occasionally, you know, crank the stereo, you know, like when everyone's gone. But my wife ends up putting these knickknacks on top of the speakers and they rattle, you know. So we have like an anniversary clock with a glass dome on it. You've seen those. Well, I got to take that down because that just rattles and it'll skittle across the speaker. And then there's another candle thing that's made. It's got like 200 glass beads on wires through it. And it's like, well, that's lost cause. It sounds like a snare drum, you know, so you got to take that off. And then there's coasters on the speaker. And it's like, well, those are going to rattle. And
1: well, fortunately, most people that listen to the radio have to listen on some device that has speakers. And, you know, maybe you're in your car or maybe you're at home. And you can listen. I listen on my Sonos all the time. I tell it to play KAXE, and it does. And I think it took a few tries for me to get it right, but I told it to play Northern Community Radio once and it did. And so you can still listen to us with the new stuff. The old stuff is sometimes more fun to play with. And
2: now, Heather, you were telling us about your recent purchase.
3: Yeah.
2: Let's describe that.
3: Okay. Well, it's a big old console stereo.
2: Yeah. Walnut wood grain.
3: Yep.
2: Cloth absolutely. Over the speakers. I love
3: and
2: it.
3: And it's perfect. It's a Magnavox. It's from 1965 and it had all the papers and a new needle inside, believe it or not.
2: Yeah.
3: The original needle. And it sounds beautiful. I dropped a record on there right away. Of course, well, actually a stack of records on there right away. And it's secondhand, of course. And when I turned it on, it was tuned to KBXE. So,
1: fantastic. What more could you ask for?
3: I mean, it was
2: Providence. Yeah,
3: it's Providence. The only problem is cats and console stereos are a potential issue, so I have to keep it covered.
2: So I have to ask you this. 1965, it could be either tube or transistor. When you turn it on, do you have to wait for it to warm up before you hear anything, or is it on instantly?
3: It's on instantly.
2: Okay, so that's a transistor one. Yeah, nice.
3: Yeah, and it's just fit in the back of our Kia Soul, which is it's an amazingly, strangely large car. It makes no sense that it would have fit in there at
2: all. Right.
3: But it just barely did, and got it home, and so happy to have that sound filling up the whole upstairs.
2: Well, we were talking off mic here and about how there's kind of a longing to return to physical media with music and that sort of thing, just because you like to have something in your hand. So whether it's, you know, a CD or a 12-inch, you know, vinyl disc or something, and you can read the liner notes and hold it and that sort of thing. And I think there's some people that have missed that just with the digital rights content that, you know, okay, well, you got your Apple Music, but if Apple decides to take it away, they just turn off the right to that and then it's gone.
3: Yeah.
2: And
1: I miss the posters.
3: Oh yeah.
2: So do you remember a poster from one of your albums? Well,
1: Cheech and Chong's Bamboo had the big rolling paper in there.
2: Okay.
1: And I hung that on the wall.
2: Yeah.
1: I thought it was kind of cool. Didn't last very long though.
2: Well, you probably used the rolling paper.
1: Well, we used parts of it.
3: Oh goodness. That was definitely not safe.
1: I would hang records on the wall too, kind of like what we've done here. Mm. Dark Side of the Moon.
2: Yep.
1: Folded it out.
2: Gorgeous album.
1: Yeah, really cool. And it was I thought it was kind of like futuristic looking, you know.
3: Oh yeah.
2: Yeah.
1: But yeah. That kind of stuff. The you know, the just the whole idea of having some enough space to have there's a poster in behind the record, you know.
2: Right.
1: With a CD you don't get that, but it's really nice to still at least have the liner notes.
3: Oh yeah.
1: And at least some of them put, you know, some stories in there and whatnot about the artists or you know, reviews and things like that. And I think that's important. I like to look at that stuff. I like to touch it and feel it and smell it and read it.
3: Well, I think there's another part of it too, and that's with, it's like going to the library or going to, you know, our CD library here or our vinyl library. It's the discovery part of it, right? So if it's right in front of you and you're just you know, going through things and just discovering. And there isn't an algorithm popping up and saying, hey, listen to this MP3.
1: Right.
3: It's all on you. Like, what appeals to you about the artwork or just the name of the band or some kind of curiosity that it strikes?
2: That's, and we got to talk about the smell of old vinyl.
3: Oh, right. Yeah.
2: You go back in the record room there and it's like, breathe deep.
1: Right.
3: Yes. Hey, we're almost to the end of the show here, you guys. It's been so much fun. We have at least one more thing to do.
2: Oh.
1: That's what I'm talking about.
2: That's a trumpet.
3: We heard from Dave in Reamer, a fellow volunteer. And thank you so much, Dave, for
1: helping
3: us out during all the time, but during our summer drive too, for kicking in and helping us out there. We really appreciate it. So you can be like Dave too. You can text the word donate to 218-326-1234. We are truly people powered radio. And Brandon's sitting here with a huge stack of CDs and playing all these good tunes. It's so good to hang out with you guys.
1: Right on. So, speaking of music, I don't have much time left, but we're going to
3: feel it.
2: Not feeling well, Brandon.
1: I mean, in the show. I'm going to end it off with a little bit of jazzy stuff. But I really, truly appreciate you guys coming to sit in with me. And it's so much fun to talk to Dan. We could reminisce for days, probably.
2: The old fart show.
1: Yep. So if you enjoy what you hear on KAXE on a daily basis, if it entertains you, if it piques your interest on new artists and different types of music, and maybe you heard something on the news that we're providing now that you didn't know about, show that with your support by giving us a call at 218-326-1234. 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And I'll give you time to do that. You have 6 minutes, okay, during this song to go and take care of it. No, I'm kidding. You can do it at any time.
2: Or we shoot the puppy.
1: Yeah. Oh! All right. This is Dr. Lonnie Smith, accompanied by Iggy Pop.

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1: KXC, KBXC regional weather forecast for today. Mostly sunny with highs 84-90. Patchy smoke, northwest wind 5 to 20. Tonight, partly cloudy, lows 59 to 66. Tuesday, sunny, highs 86 to 90. Calm wind. Overnight lows in the upper 60s. And Wednesday, sunny, highs 89 to 93. Those are some warm temps.
0: Yeah. It's summertime still, so it's yeah. Nice.
2: It's summer.
0: Well, go ahead, Steve.
2: Summertime, and we are in the middle of our summertime membership drive here at KAXE, KBXE. We're looking for you to become a member or continue your membership here and be a part of this community. 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

0: continue to be in the ranks of the people who are supporting this this great content, morning show on the river, all this music, all this community. You can be a part of that. You just have to text 218-326-1234, or you can call that number. We'll be glad to talk to you and get you started on that road.
1: Yeah, thank you for even thinking about it, considering it, having people-powered radio still in our community.
0: Yeah.
1: It's awesome. Yep. Well, for the next 3 hours, we'll have On the River. It features our mix of folk, rock, blues, jazz, and music from around the world. Everything you hear is handpicked and programmed locally by music lovers in your community. Like myself, my name is Todd, and my wife Tiffany is here.
2: Good morning. It's great to be here. Well, actually, good afternoon now. The day is moving along.
1: Yeah. That's right. Yep. So it's awesome. So thank you for being with us this afternoon. We'll start it off with a new one from the Great Alabama Shakes featuring the fantastic Brittany Howard. And it's a song with a great title for these times, I Feel Hope Coming, on People Powered Radio.

0: All right, that was Monroe by the artist Angus and Julia Stone, a new single by them. And before that, we heard Do You Want to Go Somewhere by Richard Buckner. I love that guy's voice. And then we heard Stronger Every Day by St. Paul artist Becky Capel. And we started that set off with I Feel Hope Coming by Alabama Shakes. On 91.7 KXE Grand Rapids, 90.5 KBXE Bagley Bemidji, 89.9 Brainerd, and on your smart speaker. 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
1: 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Friends of the Brainerd Public Library have their last Brown Bag Author Talk of the summer, Monday, July 27th at noon. Local author Susan M. Coring will talk about her book, The Anatomy of a Role Model, featuring writing from her late sister, Marilyn. 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
0: Yeah, nice.
2: 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I mean, it's people powered. It's people coming in and playing the music, and people are listening to the music. 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You'll get a reply with instructions on where to go from there. And we'll get you started on your journey of becoming a member of this community.
0: Yep. Thank you for doing so. Yeah, well, coming up, we're going to hear from Suki Waterhouse, independent artist, and this song is called Super Sad on People Powered Radio.

0: That was Joy Odakun with a Neil Young cover out on the weekend. And before that, we heard a Minnesota artist, he's from Minneapolis, Benjamin Miller with Latvala. And we heard Billy Strings, Burn the Other End. We started that set off with Suki Waterhouse with her song Super Sad off her album Memoir of a Sparkle Muffin. The time right now is 1:33, and you are listening to 91.7 KXE Grand Rapids, 90.5 KBXE Bagley-Bemidji, 89.9 Brainerd, and on your smart speaker. 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
0: Yeah, that'd be great. And we love it all, Steve. there would be a hole if it was missing. So
2: that's right, yeah.
0: Yeah. So please call in, 218-326-1234. And now we're going to listen to a blues artist. This is a new one from Daniel Nicole. It's called Gaslight on People Powered Radio.

0: That was the band The Moss with the song The Place That Makes Me Happy. And before that, we heard Bewilderness, which is a new group from local artist Christopher David Hansen. And that song was called Dance Loud in a Mess. And before that, we heard Gaslight by Danielle Nicole. And she started off that set. And the time right now is 1:46, and this is 91.7 KXC Grand Rapids, 90.5 KBXC Bagley Bemidji, 89.9 Brainerd, and on your smart speaker. 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
1: 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The Coleraine City Band concerts are Thursday evenings during July at 7 p.m. at the Longyear Park Log Gazebo. Free hot dogs at 6. That sounds really fun.
0: Well, hot dogs got you on board too.
1: I'm there. City band concerts are the best.
0: And you love hot dogs.
1: And I do. I do love a hot dog. Ketchup, mustard, pickles, relish, onion.
2: Yep. I usually just stick to ketchup myself. But yeah, you know, and a little bit of cheese.
1: Oh, ooh, cheese. I got to
0: nice.
1: Try that.
0: That's a great idea.
1: Yeah.
2: We are in the middle of our summer membership drive here at KAXC, KBXC, and we're looking for you to call us up at 218-326-1234. 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
2: There we go.
0: We'll keep going with the music because that's what this whole drive is about. This is female fronted band Deep Sea Diver, with their song Teardrop. 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
1: Courtney Barnett with her song Avant Gardener. And Courtney Barnett played at Riverfest in 2025. That was brought to you by KEXE. And that was here in Grand Rapids. And then we also heard in that set Deep Sea Diver with their Massive Attack cover called Teardrop on 91.7 KEXE Grand Rapids, 90.5 KBXE Bagley Bemidji, 89.9 Brainerd, and on your smart speaker. 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
1: And Tiffany, do you have a weather report for us?
2: Oh, sure. Today's KEXE-KBXE regional weather forecast is mostly sunny with highs 84 to 90. Patchy smoke, northwest wind 5 to 20. Then tonight, partly cloudy with lows in 59 to 66 degrees. Tuesday, sunny, highs 86 to 90. Calm wind, overnight lows in the upper 60s. And Wednesday, sunny with highs to 89 to 93. That's going to be a hot one.
3: It is summertime, that's for sure. 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You can talk to any of our staff here who would be happy to take down your information and happy to add you to our membership, and you can join the ranks of those who support this wonderful music programming and this amazing conversations that take place through the morning show. I haven't even mentioned yet our news team. We've got an amazing team of people putting together local news for you. I mean, local news is so rare these days. Everybody is, you know, national news or international news.

0: is everything on the national scale, but really what the things that matter to us the most, especially here in rural Minnesota, is our local news, holding, you know, local people accountable for the decisions they make, and you know, making the decisions, us citizens making the decisions that we need to make through our voting and through you know, running for office and all that. And that includes, if you go to our website, you can find a voting guide where our news team has consulted with every single candidate that they could here in northern Minnesota, and there's all kinds of information there. It's amazing the amount of information that has been put together there for our use. And this is for the primaries. We haven't even gotten to the general election yet, and there's going to be another voting guide for that.
1: Yeah.
0: So, I mean, amazing, you know, impressive amount of work that has gone into coverage of the local news by our KXE news team. And that's part of what you would be supporting and what you would be a part of if you just give us a call, 218-326-1234, and set up your membership.
1: Yep, exactly. Community funded by people like you instead of corporate backed. So, a big part of KXE is bringing new music to northern Minnesota, and part of that is Album of the Week, and it's time for Album of the Week, and this week it's The Great Unknowing by John R. Miller, and what a great title of an album, The Great Unknowing. So John Miller, he's an Americana musician from West Virginia. This is his third album, and we're going to listen to the lead-off track, Don't Bet on Me, on People Powered Radio.

That was from the KXE album of the week, The Great Unknowing by John R. Miller. And that was the lead song, Don't Bet on Me. And through the 16 songs on that album, Miller digs deep into a wide variety of depth and energy on the album, from twangy Americana to roots rock, waltz, and more. So you can tell us what you think of our album of the week. You can text 218-326-1234. So we'll continue with the music. This is a Minnesota artist. Their name is Creekbed Carter Hogan, and they're a trans country singer from the Twin Cities. And playing music like this, I mean, we're not supposed to be political as volunteers, but we can do it with our music. So if playing an artist like Creekbed Carter Hogan is important to you, you know, help support us by calling in at 218-326-1234 and making a donation. Thank you so much.

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0: Yep. And in that set, we heard the song Love You More by Eli Paperboy Reed and Zanaya. And we started that set off with the song Icarus Again by Creekbed Carter Hogan. And Creekbed Carter Hogan is a trans artist from the cities. So if that's important to you, having LGBTQ artists have a place to be played and local artists having a place to be played, come support us at 218-326-1234. And Steve mentioned the soundtrack of summer. Speaking of that, this is from a compilation, Songs of Summer. It's the Staves with the song Photo Booth on People Powered Radio.

0: That was the song Redemption by Nathaniel Ratliff. And before that, we heard Ezra Collective with the song Well Organized on 91.7 KXC Grand Rapids, 90.5 KBXC Bagley Bemidji, 89.9 Brainerd, and on your smart speaker. 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
0: Yep, any amount would be fantastic. That Ezra Collective song was off the album Here Because of Hope, and we hope that you can find some to donate. That would be so fantastic. So 218-326-1234. And we will keep the music going. This is a new one from Margaret Glaspie. It's called That Rose on People Powered Radio.

0: Yes, that was More Than I Needed by, and I love this band named, Oh He Dead. And before that, we heard Minnesota artist Jada Brown with her song Charades. And we started that set off with Margaret Glaspie with the song Bat Rose. On 91.7 KXE Grand Rapids, 90.5 KBXE Bagley-Bemidji, 89.9 Brainerd, and on your smart speaker. 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
0: Yep, we love having you with us this afternoon. Thank you so much for being a part of KAXE. We'll keep the music going. This is a Minnesota artist. She's from Minneapolis. Jackie Blue. This is her song, Blue Dream, on People Powered Radio.

0: Dwight Yoakam with his cover of Prince's Purple Rain off the album Swimming Pools, Movie Stars, etc. And before that, it was a Minnesota group La Plante Road with their song Cowpoke. And we heard The Paper Kites with the song Bloom. And we started that set off with Minneapolis artist Jackie Blue with her song Blue Dream on 91.7 KXE Grand Rapids, 90.5 KBXE Bagley Bemidji, 89.9 Brainerd, and on your smart speaker. 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
1: KXE, KBXC regional weather forecast for today. Mostly sunny with highs 84-90, patchy smoke, northwest wind 5 to 20. Tonight, partly cloudy, lows 59 to 66. Tuesday, sunny, highs 86 to 90. Calm wind with overnight lows in the upper 60s. And Wednesday, sunny, highs 89 to 93. Sounds like some really, really nice weather coming up.
0: Pretty warm.
2: Pretty warm. Yeah, it is summertime. We are in the middle of our summer membership drive here at KAXE KBXE. We're enjoying the summer weather. Hope that you are enjoying the summer

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1: Awesome. And coming for the, we have On the River for our next hour. And then at 4 to 6, it's All Things Considered, news from NPR. And then at 6 to 7, it's As It Happens, news from the CBC. From 7 to 10, it'll be On the River with DJ Ben Franklinstein and Young Frankenstein. And then from 10 to midnight, it's Headwaters featuring DJ Dang. And so that's the rest of the day on KXE. 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It is great to be with you today. My name is Todd Swenson. I'm one of your volunteer hosts.
2: I'm Tiffany Swenson. I'm happy to be here. It's a nice, beautiful afternoon. We can see the Mississippi River out the window. It's just gorgeous and sunny out there.
1: Yep, yep. And thank you, Steve, for being with us, too.
0: It's great to be here.
1: Yep, awesome. Well, we'll keep it going. This is a song by Allison Ponthier, Hollywood Forever Cemetery, on People Powered Radio.

0: All right, that was Minnesota artists OB Original and the Black Atlantics with their song Sorry Oga. And before that was Paige Pleasance with their song Make Mine Country. And we started that set off with August Ponthier, Hollywood Forever Cemetery on 91.7 KXE Grand Rapids, 90.5 KBXE Bagley Bemidji, 89.9 Brainerd, and on your smart speaker. 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
2: From John Prine to Genesis Owusu, from Otukin to John Denver, KXE creates a soundtrack that you will not get anywhere else. 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Handpicked since 1976, the volunteers select all the music that happens on here on KEXE. It's not selected by an algorithm. It's not selected by a computer. There's no database query that, pops up and gives because you didn't get a list of songs that you have to play Todd today did you?
0: No, Tiffany and I picked them ourselves.
2: That's right. Yeah, nobody gives you a printout and tells you, okay, now this is the songs that you have to play. You just have to do your breaks around them and
0: yeah, exactly.
1: That's
0: yeah.
1: Part of the fun is finding songs for the people that are listening to enjoy.
2: Right. Yeah. And it is fun. And then you're sharing a part of yourself.
1: It definitely, yeah. I mean, we definitely try to pick our favorites and share those with others and give a little, I guess, a variety.
2: Yeah.
1: A variety of the genres that we play.
2: Yep.
1: You know, so there's not just any one, try to find a different artist and a lot of Minnesota artists, for sure.
2: Yep.
0: Yeah, I mean, look at that last set. I mean, OB Original and the Black Atlantics, which was world music, and then Paige Pleasance, that was country. It's a pretty good spectrum.
2: Yep, country and then world music, and then followed up by maybe a rock song. I don't know.
0: Yep. Well, we're gonna listen to this one. The next one Tiffany picked. It's by King Leg, and Tiffany knew about King Leg because Dwight Yoakam, I think, produced him. Is that right, Tiffany?
1: I know Dwight Yoakam was involved in his musical career. I'm not sure what capacity, but I definitely know they were working towards a common goal there.
0: Yep, but I first heard him on KXE is how I learned about him. So,
2: So support people-powered radio like that. Call us, 218-326-1234.
0: Right on, and here he is, King Leg with The Great Outdoors. And hopefully people are getting to enjoy The Great Outdoors in this summer season.

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2: 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It's Tuesday morning tomorrow. And Tuesday morning means phonologies. We will be hearing from John Latimer, who talks about his findings and what he has encountered as the seasons change here in northern Minnesota. And there are all kinds of different reports from all over talking about what's going on in nature these days. And lots of wisdom from John Latimer, and talking about all of the plants that he's encountered and the animals, and the whole phenology thing here is just pretty neat here in northern Minnesota on KAXE, and I really enjoy it. Tuesday mornings, tune on in. It goes from 6:30 all the way to 9 o'clock, and the morning show every weekday morning here on KAXE, KBXE. 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And you can do that by calling us at 218-326-1234, or you can send us a text message at that number. 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
0: Yeah, it was always, we used to, that was when Tiffany and I volunteer, we host the fourth Monday of the month, but we used to do it. It was Tuesday mornings, and that was when On the River was on at 9. So we would we live in Virginia, so we would drive over and we listen to. It was so great to listen to phonology.
2: There we go.
0: On those Tuesdays.
2: Yeah.
0: It's always amazing what they talk about.
2: Yeah.
0: It's just such a special thing too. Like no other radio station has that.
2: Yeah. I usually when I'm during the school year when I'm dropping my kids off at the school on Tuesday mornings, I'll tune it in. 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
0: And that's the amazing thing. I mean, phonology, that KXE's expanded to the schools. I mean, there's a curriculum that schools can do, right? I mean, it's just so amazing. That came from people participating and supporting this station, you know?
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0: Right on. Next, we're going to listen to a song called Close Your Eyes by their self-described Minneapolis-based Dream Inducers. And vocalists of Sophia Smith, guitarist Liam Armstrong and Rains Lucas, bassist Teddy Norvold, and drummer Kevin Siebeck of the band She's Green. And this is on People Powered Radio.

0: Two Minnesota artists. That was Paul Spring with his song Twist My Arm. And before that, it was Close Your Eyes by the band She's Green from Minneapolis. On 91.7 KAC Grand Rapids, 90.5 KBC Bagley Bemidji, 89.9 Brainerd, and on your smart speaker. 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
0: Mm-hmm. Awesome. Yeah, and this next song is, I think, just a great example of why KXC exists. This is a local band, Wild Horses, with their song Sunrise on the Absaroke. I hope I'm saying that right. I tried to look it up, but I couldn't figure out what it's from. But anywho, they're from Grand Rapids, so on a Grand Rapids station, so that's just amazing. So thank you, everybody, for being a part of this, and here they are.

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1: KXE KBXC regional weather forecast for today, mostly sunny with highs 84 to 90. Patchy smoke, northwest wind 5 to 20. Tonight, partly cloudy with lows 59 to 66. Tuesday, sunny, highs 86 to 90, calm wind, and overnight lows in the upper 60s. Wednesday, sunny, highs 89 to 93. I'm one of your volunteer hosts today, Tiffany Swenson. It's been a pleasure to be with you.
0: Yep, I'm Todd Swenson, and it's been so great. And that volunteer training is coming up. If you're thinking about doing it, we highly recommend it. It's so much fun, and it's so great to be here with people like Steve this afternoon, and everybody here at KXC and KBXC is so fantastic. And Dan, the volunteer coordinator, is wonderful. It's just a treat, and it's such a joy, and it's such an amazing thing to be a part of. So thank you, everybody, for being with us. So we'll finish out with this is the song Moonshiner by Redbird, and thank you for being with us. Have a great rest of your afternoon and a great evening.

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1: It is 18 minutes past the hour, and you're listening to All Things Considered here on KAXE, KBXE. I'm Andrew DeZingle. Coming up next is your Daily Dose of Phenology, where John Latimer looks back at his nature notes from this date. Join KAXE for free music bingo at Bemidji Brewing Thursday, July 30th. Hear the song, identify it, then mark your bingo card. The first round begins at 6 p.m. Now it's time for your Daily Dose of Phenology.
2: On today's date, July 27th in the year 2000, the first of the flat-topped asters have begun to bloom. Asters as a family are fairly easy to identify. Most of the flowers are those raid-type flowers with, somewhere between 10 and 20 rays going out from a center, which can be yellow or green or purple. Several different colors. Orange is another possibility. But the asters themselves, though all of the flowers look the same, there are 9 or 10 different species of asters up here in the Northland, and picking them out can be a little bit difficult. But not so with the flat-topped aster. The flat-topped aster is just as it is described. It has a flat top. All of the flowers grow up to a certain height, and they all mature right there across the top of the aster in a nice flat array. And so the flat-topped aster is one that we can all readily identify.

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1: 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The Grand Rapids Tuesday Summer Concert Series continues at noon on July 28th. Ross and Ryan Larson will perform on piano, organ, and saxophone at St. Andrew's Lutheran Church. 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
3: With headlines from around the state, I'm Zan Holston. A deadly threat hiding in warm, shallow water.
4: This is not something you would get by swallowing the water. It's water going up the nose.
3: After a weekend of extreme heat, Minnesota health officials share a water warning. The extreme heat is causing a variety of problems around the state, and heat advisories continue through tonight across parts of southern and central Minnesota, with the heat index near 100, bringing with it the dangers of dehydration, heat exhaustion, and heat stroke. If you or someone you know seems overheated and is confused, vomiting, has a rapid heart rate, or shortness of breath, get into the shade and seek immediate medical attention. The heat is also taking a deadly toll beneath Minnesota's lakes and rivers. The Department of Natural Resources blames warming water temperatures for more than 200 fish kills across about 100 bodies of water so far this year, with some water temperatures reaching 86 degrees. Officials say to report dead fish and limit how much you handle a fish you plan to release. The warm water is also creating a risk for swimmers. A rare warm water amoeba can cause a nearly always fatal brain infection when contaminated water goes up the nose. Tricia Robinson with the Department of Health says avoid swimming in warm, shallow, fresh water.
4: We really stress that people should take steps to minimize the amount of water that might be going up their nose by wearing nose clips or holding their nose shut.
3: Across the northeastern part of the state, firefighters made progress containing the wildfires over the weekend. The U.S. Forest Service reopened some entry points of the boundary waters for day use today and says overnight access in parts of Cook and Lake counties could follow later this week. Overnight permits remain canceled through Wednesday. Officials will share the latest information tonight at Ely Memorial High School. You can also stream the meeting from the Forest Service Facebook page. The Department of Natural Resources is suing the man who admitted to starting the Camp House fire last spring for $4.3 million. Parker Wilson left a campfire smoldering on his property north of Duluth during a burn ban last May. It later spread and burnt about 12,000 acres, destroying more than 140 buildings. Wilson pleaded guilty last fall to failing to extinguish a fire and paid a $175 fine. Four Minnesota wind farms and more than 4,000 jobs are now at risk after the Trump administration stopped its federal security reviews of wind farms. Attorney General Keith Ellison and 18 other states filed a lawsuit last week against the federal government to force it to restart the inspections. Jake Schwitzer, a spokesperson for North Star Policy Action, an independent research firm backed by labor organizations, tells Public News Service that stopping the inspections is already hurting Minnesota's economy.
5: When we're talking about 4,400 Minnesota jobs being lost as a result of this pause, you know, that's 4,400 folks who aren't bringing home a paycheck to put food on the table for their family.
3: The Trump administration says the freeze is needed to address national security threats. Just west of Duluth, when a crisis hits, the Fond du Lac Band will now have a more coordinated response. The band officially opened an expanded tribal police station and its first permanent emergency management headquarters near Cloquet. The Cloquet Area Fire District will still provide fire and ambulance service, but tribal officials can now coordinate directly with those crews from a dedicated emergency center. A Rochester woman has been convicted after a racist playground confrontation, but not for what she said to a black child living with autism. An Olmsted County jury found Shiloh Hendricks guilty of disorderly conduct toward the man who recorded her. She received a stayed 90-day jail sentence, a $1,000 fine, and 200 hours of community service. Work zone speeders in two Minnesota corridors may soon get a warning in the mail. Cameras are going up this month on I-35 in Burnsville and on Highway 65 between Cambridge and Bram. Drivers clocked at least 10 miles per hour over the limit won't be fined during the pilot, but will receive warnings in the mail. MnDOT says other states using safety cameras have seen serious and fatal crashes reduced by up to half. Signs will mark active camera zones. And finally, Minnesota's Liberian community spent this weekend celebrating 179 years of independence. More than 20,000 Liberians live across Minnesota. Brooklyn Park in the Northwest Metro hosted a parade, food, and music. In Plymouth, soccer teams recreated a legendary Liberian rivalry. And Minneapolis hosted concerts. Organizers say the celebrations help younger Liberian Minnesotans carry the culture forward. For North Star Stories, I'm Zan Holston.
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6: 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I'm Juana Summers.
7: And I'm Sasha Pfeiffer. States that rely on the Colorado River expect major news as soon as today. It's about a new federal plan for sharing the river's water. And it will reverberate across those state economies, especially in California and Arizona and Nevada, because the plan is expected to result in big cutbacks in their water supply. Alex Hager at member station KJZZ in Phoenix is here to explain. Hi, Alex.
8: Hello.
7: So, Alex, as you know, seven states share in Colorado River water. Those states include some big cities, LA, Phoenix, Denver. They rely on that water. Why is the federal government stepping in now and changing how much water each of the states can have?
8: Negotiators from the seven states that use the river have been trying for years to agree on a new plan that reins in demand for the shrinking river. But they could not find a consensus. So with the current rules expiring this fall, the federal government has to step in and impose its own plan.
7: So give us some more detail about what will change for those states that rely on this water.
8: We don't know the exact size of cutbacks yet, but Arizona, Nevada, and California are probably going to lose the most water. We expect the biggest cuts to hit the Phoenix and Tucson areas, and officials say the exact size of those cuts will probably be announced Friday. The big takeaway here, the reductions are all expected to happen in the downstream states. The other ones they were negotiating with, Colorado, Wyoming, Utah, and New Mexico, they did not volunteer to cut back on water use.
7: So the downstream states will take the biggest hit. Why aren't the upstream states seeing their share of the river also being reduced?
8: Those states argue they are cutting back. They are legally required to send a certain amount of water downstream every year. And because of drought and climate change, they say they have less water to send. Because they couldn't agree on cutbacks with their downstream neighbors, the feds had to go ahead with their own plan. So earlier this year, they proposed huge cutbacks to Arizona. Local leaders called the plan devastating. So then Arizona and its downstream allies countered. They basically said, "We will use much less water, but can you please let us do it on our own terms?" And that is a big part of the deal that's expected to come now.
7: Alex, you mentioned climate change. How much is that believed to factor into this new plan?
8: Most of the river starts as snow in the Rocky Mountains, and for the last 26 years, there has been less of it. There is less snow falling, it's melting earlier, it's getting soaked up by dry soil. The whole region is just getting hotter and drier, and there isn't as much water in the Colorado River as there used to be. Certainly not as much as 104 years ago when the first rules for sharing the Colorado River were written. So that is the driving force between these tough conversations about cutting back on use. Supply and demand are way out of balance, and the negotiations you're hearing about right now show how hard it is to bring down demand.
7: And these new rules, are they expected to be permanent?
8: They are not. These new rules would last for 10 years, but they will force negotiators to come back to the table every 2 years and tweak the plan in response to river conditions. The plan is designed to stop the nation's largest reservoirs from falling to dangerously low levels right now, but it doesn't give a lot of long-term certainty to people who use the Colorado River. That makes it hard for farms and cities across the West to plan for the future.
7: That's Alex Hager. He covers the Colorado River for member station KJZZ in Phoenix. Thanks, Alex.
8: Thanks for having me.
9: Democrats in Maine have a new candidate for Senate. His name is Troy Jackson. Jackson will square off this fall against longtime Republican incumbent Susan Collins in just one of a handful of races that could decide which party wins the majority. NPR's Elena Moore reports on what this moment in Maine says about the state of the Democratic Party, with Election Day less than 100 days out.
10: It's a sunny day in Augusta, Maine, and Nancy Marshall stands at the corner of a busy intersection.
11: It's interesting. It's a Mainer who's honking at somebody from out of state, unfortunately. It's like, no, we should be welcoming those people.
10: She's lived in Maine since she was a teenager, saying it's her forever home. She says these last few weeks have been hard for her state. Earlier this month, the Democrats' original nominee, Graham Plattner, suspended his campaign after a woman he once dated accused him of rape. Plattner has denied the allegation.
11: In my mind, that isn't the way democracy should be. It shouldn't hurt so many people.
10: The Plattner allegations sent shockwaves throughout Maine, and though Marshall says she's not sure who to vote for this November, a lot of folks had already made up their minds before Plattner dropped out, especially a lot of Democrats who had grown disappointed with party leaders in Washington and were fired up by Plattner's anti-establishment populist message. Lynn Heasley of Belfast, Maine, was one of those supporters.
12: I feel like candidates that are more progressive have a difficult time succeeding and don't get the backing from the Democratic leadership that they should, because those are the people that are going to win. Those are the people that speak to the people. And I think the Democratic Party's forgotten that.
10: Heasley's views echo the frustration of many voters on the political left, and some question whether Jackson has the same ability to message on the issues most important to progressives who are hungry for change within their party. It's a concern that Jackson tried to address in Bangor this weekend after winning the party nomination.
13: I know that there's differences. I mean, you know, I'm not a show horse. I'm a workhorse, and I have a record to back that up.
10: He supports a lot of the same issues Plattner ran on, like Medicare for All and boosting unions and workers' rights. If elected, he also says he wouldn't support New York Senator Chuck Schumer as Democratic Majority Leader. Plus, he's touting his blue-collar roots as a fifth-generation logger from rural northern Maine, something he says voters can connect to. Lincoln Tyner is one of the delegates who voted for Jackson.
14: You know, we need someone like Troy representing us because he gets us.
10: He doesn't trust establishment Democrats, but Jackson?
14: Oh, I definitely trust him. I think it's just like the politicians with a capital P that are still up at the top. They're not those sorts of folks.
10: High costs are top of mind for voters around the country, and many say they're unhappy with the current political system. Back in Augusta, at a local coffee shop, Sam Wiswell says he's looking for a Democratic candidate who can actually make Maine more affordable.
15: Just giving Maine back to Mainers, I've definitely watched it change.
10: The state is nicknamed Vacation Land, and though Wiswell says out-of-towners are welcome, it's driven up prices. An example, the house he grew up in. All the others around it have become second homes, empty for parts of the year.
15: Bought the land for $37,000. Now it's a little tiny house I grew up on. It's now almost $1 million. And it's just how expensive things have gotten for housing.
10: He says now, when he talks to friends on both sides of the political spectrum, folks are really just looking for someone who actually wants change and to change Maine. Elena Moore, NPR News, Bangor, Maine.
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1: 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I'm Andrew DeZingle. 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
2: You're the kind of person that I've been dreaming of.
1: In celebration of our 50th birthday, here is KAXE's pick of 76. This week's album, Lou Reed's Coney Island Baby. Lou Reed was in a tough spot, and he really only has himself to blame. The previous year, he released Metal Machine Music, which is the most returned album in music at that point, and for good reason. It's a double album that's just feedback and distortion the entire time. But Reed knew he had to pivot, otherwise they weren't going to let him make records anymore. However, he didn't go back to his normal subject of singing songs about the seedy side of New York or how to score drugs. Instead, Reed leaned into nostalgia and love. On this album, he writes one of his most heartfelt songs, She's My Best Friend, for his then-romantic partner, Rachel Humphreys. This album shows that even the coolest rock and rollers have a warm side.
2: She's my best friend.
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3: 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I'm Juana Summers.
4: And I'm Sasha Pfeiffer. As the second Trump administration rolls on and Democrats struggle to try to revive their party, one political hand has some advice based on his years of working at the state level.
5: What we've learned in Wisconsin is that if you build a movement of thousands and nationally, we'll need millions of people who work on a year-round basis in their own communities, organizing, talking to people, and contesting every level of power, that you can unrig a system from the inside. The key is to not think it's about one candidate or one person. It's about the whole system that needs to change.
4: Ben Wickler was chair of the Democratic Party of Wisconsin from July 2019 to July 2025. He has now written a book called This is the Plan, How to End America's Meltdown and Save Democracy. Ben Wickler, thank you for coming on the program.
5: It's great to be with you, Sasha.
4: So if the ultimate goal is to unrig the system, as you say, the first step, at least in your view, would be to put Democrats back in power. And you seem to believe that Democrats would do a better job. But you know that many Americans want to blow up the whole system and start over. They want younger candidates. They want third parties. Maybe they want European-style coalition governments. They feel incredibly disappointed and disenchanted. So what does your book offer people like that?
5: Total agreement. I think that the most important thing to remember here is this shouldn't be about one party or the other. Right now, as it happens, one of the major political parties has wrapped itself completely around someone who wants to be a dictator, and that's the Republican Party with Donald Trump. On the Democratic side, it is a big tent coalition with lots of internal disagreement, and in fact, if there is a Democratic trifecta in Washington, D.C., it will certainly include independents in the U.S. Senate, as it currently, the Democratic caucus currently does. There are states like Alaska that have multi-party coalitions, independents, Democrats, and some Republicans caucusing together. I think that the future probably does involve people wearing different political jerseys who agree on some fundamental things, the fundamental idea that it should be the people who decide who the government works for rather than a handful of far-right billionaires, which seems to be how the country operates right now. The level of public discontent across the country is so enormous. And to me, the question is not whether people will get involved enough to fight and win some critical elections in 2026. It's whether they will keep rolling up their sleeves, stay involved, work on school board races and city council races and mayor's races, think about the big picture and how these things interconnect, and then work to ensure that their elected officials take action when they have the chance to do it, to essentially bring down the partisan temperature, bring down the level of kind of procedural arms race in this country for the long term.
4: I wonder, though, if that fundamental discontent that I think, as you called it, is actually a barrier to what you want to accomplish. Because what Wisconsin did was in 2020. Now, 6 years later, although it's only 6 years, there's been a massive amount of change to our society, our political system, and a level of public voter disgust that I wonder if that would no longer make the Wisconsin model replicable at the national level.
5: So the real discontent is not just about politics. It's about the sense that the whole country doesn't work for regular people. It's the sense that the cost of healthcare is out of control. It's impossible to find a house that you can afford if you're trying to start a family. Things that just about everybody needs are not getting taken care of, even though people have, you know, gotten involved in politics, or people who have been disgusted with politics feel like they can just see the evidence in front of their eyes that this system doesn't work for them. But the other thing that's true, and that we've seen evidence for at the state and local level over and over again, is that people rolling up their sleeves and getting involved can move the needle. It is the work of years. This is no quick fix. This is no silver bullet. But it is possible to build a better democracy than we've ever had by using the tools of democracy now. The message here is not vote harder. It is to vote in every election from the smallest to the biggest and get other people to take action with you.
4: That sounds very hopeful and optimistic and something I think most of us would hope for. But is it naive? I mean, given the state of politics today, the manipulation of the political system in all sorts of ways by both parties, is that a naive view?
5: If you go back a little over a century, you go back to the Gilded Age, and like our current era, it was an era of enormous technological change, of massive fortunes that rose up, of oligarchs who were buying and selling politicians, rigging things in their direction. The country was much more rigged then than it is now, politically speaking. And movements rose up, including the progressive movement in my home state of Wisconsin, the capital P progressive movement. You had Fighting Bob La Follette, who came into office and was able to regulate the railroads, was able to break the trusts, was able to put in worker safety regulations. The first successful progressive income tax in the country came in Wisconsin, and we were able to shift how American politics worked, including letting people directly elect their U.S. senators. And then, you know, the suffrage movement, women had the right to vote, the civil rights movement. We've had moments when the system was clearly, plainly rigged against huge numbers of regular folks, and people overcame those odds and were able to shift power.
4: A lot of the things you're concerned about and a lot of the solutions you're suggesting have been talked about for years, and yet still we have the outcome that we have. Why would it be different this time around?
5: As dark as things can feel now, as broken as things can feel now, we can also reflect that it's still the case right now. Insurance companies cannot deny coverage to someone because they have a pre-existing condition. In living memory, we've changed a brutal and fundamental fact about how American healthcare works because of a movement of people that led to just enough votes to pass the Affordable Care Act through Congress. At this moment, people can marry the person that they love, regardless of their sex or gender. That was something that
4: Appears to be in the crosshairs of some people who don't like the idea of gay marriage. So is that...
5: That's certainly true, but a bill was passed through the United States Senate with 60-plus votes and through the House. My own Senator Tammy Baldwin led the way on that and signed into law by the president. But there are absolutely not enough votes to repeal that law. There have been positive changes. And the question for everyone who thinks that as a country, we can become a place that helps everyone to thrive and guarantees everyone's freedom, the question is, are we ready to do the work to ensure that we elect people at all levels of government who share those values, and then ensure that when people are elected, they actually deliver and make the difference that we need?
4: If you're not able to achieve one of your goals of getting Democrats back in power at the national level, is there a Republican in office or a Republican equivalent of a person like you who's working to get Republicans in office that you think has a similar goal to your own, that you would feel confident knowing that person is trying to achieve what you're also trying to achieve, to get us back to a middle healthier state?
5: There are tons of Republicans that I've met in my state that are, you know, working across the country. Some of them are being pushed out of primaries by Donald Trump. Some of them are trying to keep their head down until they think the political danger is past. Until then, I don't think there's going to be a renaissance in the Republican Party. My hope is that in 2050, we look back at this time as a moment when the system was bent almost to the breaking point, but a moment where people rallied and said that we want this country to actually work for everyone, no matter, you know, the color of their skin or where they live or who they love. This can be a country where everyone has a voice and we can argue about what to do, but we shouldn't argue about whether we have the right to argue and hold power and contest for different kinds of policies. And my goal with This Is the Plan is to help equip people to be part of accelerating that change so that this painful moment in American history becomes a cautionary tale and a memory rather than an ominous foreshadowing of something even worse.
4: Ben Wickler is a former chair of the Democratic Party of Wisconsin. He's also the author of This Is the Plan, How to End America's Meltdown and Save Democracy. Ben Wickler, thank you.
5: Thank you so much, Sasha.
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1: 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I'm Andrew DeZingel. Coming up next is the Up North Report from our KAXE news team. 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
6: For KAXE News, I'm Larissa Donovan with the Up North Report. Weather spotters confirmed a tornado in northern Beltrami County on Friday night. The National Weather Service says the tornado touched down in Debs around 9 p.m., or about 23 miles northwest of Bemidji. Beltrami County Emergency Management Director Chris Muller reports he observed damaged crops and downed trees in those areas of the county, but structure damage appeared to be minimal.
7: We had, you know, quite a few trees sporadically down across a lot of the county, but I was actually just down in the southeast part of the county and some significant hail damage down around Markley Resort on Cass Lake, and sounds like Star Island had some good hail damage and some docks and boats flipped over.
6: Up to 10,000 people lost power overnight after the storm, but crews from Beltrami Electric reported Saturday morning that nearly all service areas were restored. After Sunday's intense heat and humidity in most of the state, which included real field temperatures up to 110 degrees in Beltrami County, humidity is expected to decrease throughout the week. Most of those evacuated due to the Superior National Forest wildfires can return home after changes to the evacuation order Sunday. Megan Buffington has the update.
8: Most evacuations were lifted at 7 p.m. Sunday. Three zones along the Cloquet Line northeast of Ely remain in go status because of the Camp Fire. One zone on the Echo Trail, about 15 miles southeast of Crane Lake, also remains in go status as firefighters continue to clean up trees burned in the Sioux Fire. All other evacuation zones were downgraded one level. Only property owners are allowed to return to the newly opened areas. According to the Monday update, rain has helped limit fire activity, but heat remains in the leaf litter below the surface. Governor Tim Walz was in Ely on Monday. He has not ruled out extending the peacetime emergency he declared earlier this month and urged lawmakers to provide relief to the region. Doing so would require calling a special legislative session. Megan Buffington, KAXE News.
6: Grand Rapids-based business L&M Fleet Supply is expanding into two more Midwestern states. KAXE's Emma Crabb has more on the acquisition deal.
9: L&M Fleet Supply is acquiring Family Center Farm and Home, a Missouri-based company with seven stores in Missouri and Kansas. In a news release last week, L&M stated that the planned acquisition is meant to strengthen two companies with similar backgrounds and community roots. L&M also stated that Family Center's existing locations will continue to operate without a name change. The combined company will operate 20 stores in five Midwestern states. Emma Crabb, KAXE News.
6: This weekend marked the 11th Gish Konegewag Powwow in McGregor. Stella Mayerhoff attended and has more.
10: Walking into the powwow, attendees were met with the sounds of jingle dresses, fry bread and oil, and drums. Powwows take place for different reasons. The Ge'ish Konegewag Powwow is a celebration.
11: Ishkunage means to save something or reserve something in Ojibwe. So Giishkunagewug is remembering all the people before us who reserved or saved all of these things that we continue on today, our ways, our traditions, and just being an Anishinaabe.
10: Micha Abed has been returning to this powwow year after year. He says the event draws in some of the best talent from around the country, and that the public is welcome to attend.
11: So try some of the great food, buy some of the great Indian crafts, and view some of the top dancers and singers on earth right here in our little community of East Lake.
10: 9-year-old Dorian Kretzman has been a grass dancer since he could walk. When it's time to dance, his mind is clear.
12: I just think about nothing, just dancing.
10: He's here with Teresa Verkenes, who has danced her whole life as well.
13: I'm Dorian's grandmother, and it fills me with pride and joy.
10: More powwows are to come this summer, including the Mille Lacs 60th Annual Powwow, August 14th to 16th. Stella Mayerhoff, Report for America Corps member for KAXE News.
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0: Take a Soundgarden hike at Northland Arboretum in Brainerd, Saturday, August 1st from 10 to 11:30. 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Weather tonight, patchy smoke and partly cloudy, lows 59 to 66. Tomorrow, sunny, highs 86 to 90. Calm wind, overnight lows in the upper 60s.
1: Hello, I'm Lauren McGinnis.
2: And I'm Chris Howden. Coming up on As It Happens.
1: Close to the flame. Tens of thousands of people are evacuating from their homes in southwest France as wildfires rage on. We'll reach a man at an arena shelter in Bordeaux who's doing what he can to keep his fellow evacuees entertained while they wait for news.
2: And in harmony, French scientists have analyzed more than 100,000 bird songs from 3,000 different species. And one of those researchers tells us that no matter where birds are in the world, their songs draw on the same melodic building blocks.
1: Those stories and more coming up on the Monday edition of As It Happens.

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I'm Andrew DeZingle. 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